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Q102. It's your trending 12. So I have not had time to sit down and watch this interview, but I'm going to find the time. Diane Sawyer sat down with Olivia Rodrigo for an interview on Good Morning America, which I've seen a handful of clips. Of course, they talk about heartbreak, her new album, everything, you know, on the horizon in 2026 for Olivia. But I need to watch this. I'm a huge Diane Sawyer fan. And of course, I love Olivia too. So yeah, I'm sure that's on their YouTube channel somewhere online. Let's play some Olivia. It's Drop Dead, new music on Q.

0: Q102. Hey there, it's Molly Watson with your Trending 12. We're taking a quick break, and then coming up, we have some news about the Madonna biopic in the works. Some interesting news coming up. Let's see, Dua Lipa, we're finding out more about that beautiful dress she wore at her wedding, and also a celebrity birthday. All of that and more coming up in a few. Keep it here on Q.
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Q102. It's your trending 12. So I don't know how I was out of the loop on this because I'm very on top of all things pop culture, but apparently the Madonna biopic has completely been scratched. Yeah, shelved, canceled, whatever you want to say, whatever you want to call it. It was supposed to be on Netflix. They cast Julia Garner as Madonna. This was a huge deal. Madonna was going to help produce and direct. I guess several months ago they announced, you know, they were canceling it, which I don't know how I missed that, but maybe they were quiet. You know, it wasn't a big thing they put out in the press. Although Madonna has released a statement explaining why it was canceled. She said, quote, "I've had a very extraordinary life. I've had a huge life. I need a bigger budget." Okay. That's okay, no comment. So we'll see if that ever pops back up again, but as of now, it has been canceled.

Q102. It's your trending 12. So it's been several days now since Dua Lipa had her second wedding in Italy. And of course, she looked absolutely stunning. But we're finding out more about that gorgeous dress she was wearing. It was a Chanel dress, had 25,000 features. We're talking 480,000 beads, over 1,100 hours of needlework. And her veil was 20 feet long. Yeah, and of course, she looks stunning. So let's play some Dua. She's on. It's Houdini on Q.

0: love me. T102, that's a wrap today with your Trending 12. Thank you so much for listening. Hope you had fun and learned something new.
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5: On a brisk Thanksgiving day in 1875, a 15-year-old prepared to take on her biggest challenge yet.
6: For 250 years, America's story has been built by people like us. And many of them started right here.
5: I'm Leah, a student from Miami University. And here's a story built right here in Cincinnati. Frank Butler, a traveling marksman, had challenged a local Cincinnati hotel owner, boasting he could beat anyone in a shooting match. The hotel owner took Frank up on his bet and set up the contest with a sharpshooter named Annie. As the match neared the end, the two competitors were neck and neck. In a twist of fate, Butler missed his last shot, giving Annie the win. Annie would later adopt the name Annie Oakley after the Oakley neighborhood of Cincinnati and would go on to become one of the most famous acts of Buffalo Bill's Wild West show, performing tricks like splitting cards and shooting over her shoulder. In a time when women were seen as frail and helpless, Annie Oakley proved to the world that girls could engage in male-dominated fields just as well as their male counterparts.
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3: Sierra is looking for a second date update this morning. She went on a date with some dude named Patrick, and we're going to try to help her out. Hi, Sierra.
4: Hey, y'all.
5: Hey, y'all.
3: I love the
5: enthusiasm. Here she comes.
4: I don't know why that came out country. I was just, like, really excited to talk to you.
3: Well, we're excited to talk to you.
4: I feel like I've listened to you my whole life, so I want to make sure this goes well because my mom is listening and she'll be like mortified if something really embarrassing happens.
3: All right. Well, why don't you start from the beginning? Tell us how you met Patrick and how that first date went. We'll go from there.
4: Okay. So I met him online like we do. And we went to a happy hour, which turned to dinner and then back to his place. And I didn't sleep with him, but we did hang out there for like a couple hours and, you know, like watched TV, played video games, and I really liked him and I for sure thought we clicked. Like, we were finishing each other's sentences. Like, isn't that's a good sign, right?
3: Yeah, it is. But I mean, I've had friends from the opposite sex who I sort of had that with, but to me, they were friends. You know, like, oh, this is a great friend. I could hang out with her forever. Jen Jordan.
4: I hear that. I want to just say that we kiss. Do you kiss your friends?
3: Of course. No.
5: All the time. Right on the lips.
3: Every morning when we start the show.
5: Yeah, right before the mics come on, it's all la la la la la la.
4: I figured.
3: Purely platonic.
4: So he told me a couple times that he was having a good time. And it's like, why would he say that if he wasn't? And when I was leaving, we did kiss. That was like the one intimate thing that we did. But he fully participated. Like, I initiated the kiss, but he was all in on it.
5: He was on board.
4: Yes. Yes, 100% on board. And I was, you know, I said that I wanted to see him again. And he was like, yeah, for sure. So that all tells me that we were going to see each other again. But I've texted a few times and he hasn't gotten back to me. So I'm hoping you can get him to answer so we can get this figured out.
3: Yeah. Aside from the kiss and the finishing each other's sentences and all the good stuff, can you remember at any point during your evening with him where you might have been like, ooh, that was awkward?
4: No. Like, it was one of the smoothest first dates I've ever been on. It was so weird because it felt like we've known each other forever. And I don't know. It felt so, so good. Good to me, and that's why I'm so confused now.
3: Yeah. All right. I don't have any follow-up questions then. Looks like
5: nope.
3: Covered it all.
6: Yep. You guys want to kiss again before we go to break?
3: We're gonna go make out during the break. When we come back.
6: Rich's face.
5: Can I have a towel? I think I got wet. If that's how you kiss, sister. We got a lot going on.
3: All right, we're calling Patrick next. The second date update continues here at Cincinnati's Q102.

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1: Sierra met Patrick online, met up for happy hour, ended up back at his place, and they just kind of hung out for a couple hours. Played some video games, watched some TV, I guess. Didn't hook up, though. Although they probably could have, because there seemed to be some real romantic chemistry there. They did kiss, and she felt like between that and them finishing each other's sentences, could be something smoking beneath the surface.
2: Potential.
1: For sure, right?
3: For sure.
1: So unless there's anything else that you think is pertinent or important that we need to know before we call them, now's the time. Like, you're not married or anything, right?
3: No. I guess I, wasn't great when we were playing video games. I died a few times. Maybe he, needs somebody who's really good at video games.
2: A little more
3: competitive. I don't know. We were playing original Nintendo.
2: Oh, original Nintendo?
3: Yeah,
2: I love that.
3: Awesome.
2: It's just up, down, left, right, A and B. There's nothing complex.
4: Keeping it simple.
2: I love that.
3: I don't know if it was he expected me to be better since I was so jazzed about it. I don't know.
1: Well, that would be silly, but it wouldn't be the first silly thing we've had on Second Date.
4: So true. And did you take it seriously? Were you genuinely trying, or were you just, being kind of flippant about it?
1: Oh, my God, I'm so bad.
4: I know. Look at me. I suck.
3: Unfortunately, I was trying very hard.
4: Okay,
3: maybe
4: good.
3: Too hard? I don't know.
1: Yeah, so you weren't letting him win.
3: Certainly not.
1: Certainly not. Okay.
4: Okay, good.
1: All right, let's call Patrick and see what's up.

0: Hello?
1: Hello, can we speak to Patrick, please?
0: Yeah, this is Patrick. Who is this?
1: Patrick, it's Jeff, Jen, Fritch, and Tim from the Nintendo Gaming Company.
2: Yeah. This is Mario, Luigi, Princess Peach, and Toad.
1: What up?
0: Wait a minute. The radio people?
1: Yes, sir.
3: Yep.
1: How you doing?
0: No, this is usually about something, right? You guys only call when there's
1: it's not
0: something
1: bad.
0: Going on. What is it?
2: What
0: is this about?
1: We call with, we bring good tidings and great joy.
2: Wrong season, Jeff.
1: Oh. Sierra called us.
0: No way. Seriously?
3: Yep.
1: She's nice. No?
0: Okay.
1: What?
0: Yeah. No, she's very nice. She's super nice, super chill. She's an awesome human being.
3: Cool.
1: So what did you think of that kiss?
0: It was really nice. I can't complain.
1: Would you consider going out with Sierra again?
0: It was kind of weird. I don't know if I would.
1: Okay, like what was weird?
0: Well, we went out. Everything was fine. It was a really nice, okay time. It just kind of got a little bit weird. She kept taking all these like random pictures, and I couldn't figure out what was going on. I thought it was kind of endearing at first, but it was my hat to start, and then it was my shoes, and then she took a picture of my car, and then a picture of my house, and just like all this random stuff.
1: So not selfies or pictures of your of her drink or her food or whatnot.
0: It started out as selfies of her and stuff, and then it just turned into just the stuff, you know?
1: Mm. Like taking pictures like someone does for their insurance company when they're making a claim? Like,
0: that's what I kind of started thinking was going on. She got a picture of my license plate and my mailbox.
1: Oh, boy.
0: You know, it was her in front of the bar that we were at, then my PlayStation, my couch. Probably about maybe 20 pictures she took. Like, what was that all about?
1: She's checking
2: what was she
1: out.
2: Doing? Was she, like, sending them to friends to be like,
1: oh, yeah,
2: in case something happens, this is what his couch looks like, or this is what his car license plate is?
1: Sending him to her PI.
2: Yeah.
0: I have no idea. What is that even about?
1: Did you ask her about it?
0: Well, I guess I gave her a couple of looks. She didn't really pick up on it, but I didn't want to be rude.
1: Were you that bothered by it then?
3: Yeah, were you bothered by it in the moment, or did that come later when you kind of thought about it?
0: When it first started, not much of a problem, but the more it kept going on all night, man, it kind of got to me.
3: All right, well, let's ask her.
1: Yeah, let's ask her about it. We got her on the line. Sierra, what was up with all those photos?
4: So, most of the women listening will know what that was about. Like, you immediately knew if something happens.
1: Right.
4: So, I was sending all of those photos to a friend because if I go missing or something, it's a history of where I've been and who possibly took me. Not that I think you would. But that's all it was. It's just a safety thing.
0: Oh, that's super dark. So you thought that I was going to, like, kidnap you and drag you off into the woods or something? That's super messed up.
4: No! You never know. And in this day and age, I feel like an old person when I say that, but in this day and age, it's dangerous out there, and I'm young and dating, and it's never the ones that you think it's going to be. So that made me even take more photos when things were going well.
3: Yeah, because, I mean, I'm sure all the women that did get drug into the woods never thought that the date was going to end that way.
4: Yeah.
0: So, like, when you sent the picture of my Nintendo over to your friend, was she like, or were they like, I knew it, aha, you're going to get drug into the woods? Because he's got a Nintendo.
1: That is a weird thing to take a photo of. I could see, like,
4: all
1: maybe
4: right, well, maybe that one was just for fun because I was so excited.
1: Okay. This is what we're doing right
4: because
1: now.
4: Because I haven't played that in so long.
1: Okay.
2: Yeah, but she's not wrong. I mean, I used to do this, especially the license plate in the car. If someone was going to pick me up, And I would send it to my friend Holly down the hall. And I would be like, you know, red Ford Civic HGB 2754 or whatever it was. And I would send her, or I would either note the plate or I would send her the plate.
3: Yeah.
2: And I always told her I would take a picture before I left the house so she would know what I was wearing. I'm serious. Like, I watch a lot of Dateline, and I'm not saying that this world is without or I with know. All the craziness. I'm just saying, as someone that was single and dating, and you don't know always what's really going to happen to you.
1: And I would add to
4: can
1: this.
4: Can I just say?
1: Go ahead.
4: It's not like I saw, I don't want you to feel bad about this. It's like, Patrick, I didn't think that you were going to do something to me. It's about being proactive. It's like part of the routine that you do, whether you feel weird about it or not.
2: Totally.
4: It's
2: like,
4: it's a more of a proactive thing, just in case.
1: Yeah, the other thing I was going to add to it is if you try to take a selfie with a guy and he refuses to let his face be seen in any of the photos, I almost think that's a sign. Like,
2: red
1: there's
2: flag.
1: Shy, and then there's avoiding something.
2: Yeah.
1: Two different things.
4: Yeah,
3: agreed.
5: So if you went on another date, would you still be sending pics out, or would you...
3: You feel like you're in the safe zone now.
4: I feel like it's... I just do it on the first date. So I don't know. Maybe I shouldn't put that out there. Now maybe all the criminals are coming out of the woodwork going to wait for that second date. I don't know.
1: Boy.
4: But no, I don't. I would not be doing that on a second date. And after this conversation, we're in the clear, Patrick.
3: Yeah.
1: What do you think, Patrick? You down for another date? Want to give it a shot? Or are you so weirded out that...
0: Sierra, I mean, you're really super cool. If we go on a second date, maybe, you know, we don't do the photo shoot.
4: All right. No photo shoot, but there might be one, because now it's like, why is he requesting no photos? I'm mostly kidding.
2: We need a little bit of documentation.
4: No photo shoot. That's
3: no funny. Photo shoot.
4: I know where I'm going, and we're...
3: We're good. Everybody's
4: good. I would like to get to know you better.
3: Nice.
0: We'll do it.
1: We got a deal.
4: Yeah.
1: So we're going to set it up with Sierra, so you'll be hearing from her soon. But Patrick, thank you for taking the call. We appreciate it.
3: Glad you did.
0: Hey, I'm glad too.
1: And Sierra, hang on. We're gonna set some details up, but thank you for putting yourself out there and coming on Second Date Update.
4: Oh, thanks so much for having me.

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3: When are we going on our second date?
4: Molly is looking for a second date update with a guy named Austin, and we're going to try to help her out. Hi, Molly. How are you?
5: Hey, guys. How are you doing?
6: Doing great.
7: Not bad.
5: Thanks for taking my call.
4: Happy to do it. Let's start from the beginning. Tell us how you met Austin, how the first date went, and we'll go from there.
5: Okay. I met Austin on Tinder. We met for drinks, and the chemistry was it was real. Just like from the very beginning, it was off the charts, just hot.
4: Oh.
5: Yeah. And well, truth be told, we were both like looking for a hookup. That was like upfront the plan all along, because from the beginning, we like never really talked about anything beyond like hooking up.
4: Mm-hmm.
5: So we had the goal, and we knew like pretty quickly that it was going to work out just fine, because like I said, it was just like super like hot right away. So after just about like 3 or 4 drinks, we went to his place. And I'll just say, it was an incredible 3 hours. Like, no lie, it was like the best sex ever.
6: Hey.
7: Wow.
6: There you go.
5: Yeah.
4: This was at his place?
5: Yeah.
4: Okay.
5: And he even said so also. He's like, oh my God, that was amazing. It was the best. So afterwards, we were just like hanging out, and we got along like so well. We were just like talking and laughing the whole night. So even though it was just supposed to be like a hookup, I actually did wind up staying the whole night. And then we had like more amazing sex and snuggling, and it was just all the good stuff. It was just amazing. So I told him that I know that like we hadn't really like been planning to do anything besides a hookup, but that I liked him, and I asked him if he thought maybe we could like see each other again.
4: Okay.
6: And he said,
4: no, thanks. I'm good.
5: He was like, yes, absolutely. I'd love to see you again. And then he even like fed me breakfast the next morning, because I wound up like staying overnight. We kissed goodbye, and I was feeling so good about it. I thought it was like that one time where like a hookup turns into a relationship kind of thing.
4: Right.
5: Even though, like I said, like I know it was supposed to be a hookup to begin with, I was just feeling like such strong vibes. That like I definitely, and I don't know. So I reached out to him like a couple of times after that, and just crickets. I heard nothing back. So I don't know. I was just hoping like maybe you could get a hold of him.
4: He got under your skin, didn't he, Molly?
6: Yeah.
5: In the best way.
4: Well, this is the foundation Second Date Update was built on, bringing people together.
6: That's right.
4: Think of how many relationships we've saved, how many marriages, how many kids are out there as a result of Second Date Update in one way,
6: because of us.
4: Directly or indirectly.
6: All the sexually transmitted diseases just floating around.
8: Ew, right.
4: Sorry I brought it up.
8: Too far.
7: Okay.
4: We're going to take a break, Molly. When we come back, we're going to call Austin and see what's going on with him. And if there's any chance, you know, guys like him tend to resurface anyway if you give them enough time. But we'll speed up the process by making the call on your behalf as Second Date Update continues next with Jeff and Jen at Cincinnati's Q102.
8: Cute. Because
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2: So Molly went on a date with Austin that was really just supposed to be a hookup. They got together for drinks, but instantly the chemistry was super hot. Super hot is a direct quote.
3: Super hot.
2: Yep. Before she knew it, they were at his place where she spent the most amazing 3 hours of her life. Aside from the physical chemistry being off the charts, they just got along so well. Mm-hmm. So much laughing and talking and connecting that she, in her mind, she's thinking, oh my gosh, this is going to be one of those stories of a hookup turning into the best relationship.
4: Yeah.
2: Right?
4: Yeah.
2: And at the end, when they're parting ways, she goes on the record, says, I can't wait to see you again. And he seemed totally down. But after texting a few times and hearing back nothing, she's like, I don't want to wait on this. I don't want this opportunity to slip through my fingers. I'm calling Jeff and Jen. We got to get a second date update and see what happened to him. Did I miss anything, Molly?
5: No, that's basically it in a nutshell, I guess.
2: All right. So we're going to call Austin and see what's going on. You ready?
5: Yes.
2: Okay. Deep breath. Here we go.
5: Okay.
6: Hello?
2: Hi there. Is this Austin?
6: Yes. Who's this?
2: It's not a bill collector. It's just Jeff and Jen. How are you, man?
6: The Jeff and Jen?
2: I guess. Unless you have any other Jeff and Jen in your life? Is there
6: no,
2: a couple?
6: From the radio?
2: Yes, sir.
6: Okay.
2: I always love the, because in the beginning, it's like, maybe I'm Austin. Who is this? I'm not sure if it's a bill collector, telemarketer.
3: What's
4: going on?
3: Well,
4: because you have those numbers. Like, this happens to me all the time. Like, now that I got a kid in school, and it'll just come up like Hamilton, and I'm like, oh, I got to answer because
3: it might be,
4: it could be the school.
2: Yeah.
4: But when I answer, I'm always like, yeah.
2: Uh-huh.
4: Like, who is it? And then they're like, hi, this is blah, blah, blah from Honda. I'm like, I got to go.
3: Yeah.
4: I'm busy.
6: I'm sorry. What is this about?
2: This is a second date update. We spoke to a friend of yours named Molly, who you went out with one night and apparently had a really good time with, by her account. And you really made an impression on her because she was very candid about how, in her mind, she thought your hookup might evolve potentially into a relationship someday.
6: Yeah.
2: And I don't know if you felt the same way, but she's tried to reach out a couple times, and I guess you've been busy or doing something or someone else. And so we just wanted to follow up and see what was going on with you.
6: Okay.
2: Like, do you have any interest in seeing Molly again?
6: Well, let me back up just like a little bit. So, yes, I've been going on like a few dates and things like that, but like I just got out of a long-term relationship about 3 years, and I'm not really in the hurry to get back into a relationship, and I kind of want to

0: you know, clear my mind a little bit, have a little fun. And I don't think there's anything wrong with that, as long as the other person that I am doing this stuff with also is just looking to have a little fun. With Molly, I thought she wanted to have some fun. I thought we made it clear this is just going to be like a hookup kind of thing. We spent some time together. It was nice, but I'm just not really looking to date anyone right now. And that's all that it is.
1: Then why did you tell me you would see me again?
0: Okay, so I don't actually remember it that way, if we're being honest here, right? I remember you kind of pressuring me to go out again, and, like, what was I supposed to say? Like, I just slept with you. I couldn't just exactly say in the moment, no, that what, this is just like a one-night kind of a thing. And this is not the first time this has happened. Like, women really need to stop putting me in this position. Like, we agreed at the beginning, because I'm never going to engage in that kind of a thing without talking about it. Like, we literally had the conversation of like, hey, I got out of a long-term relationship. I'm just looking to have some fun and for this just to kind of be like a hookup kind of a thing. And you agreed to that, Molly. And when we hooked up, that was it. That was all it was supposed to be, and now you're trying to take it somewhere else. I guess a shit position you're putting me in.
2: Oh, geez.
1: Well, I'm sorry. I thought you were a great guy, and I thought that we were, like, really connecting, and it felt like something more than a hookup to me. And
0: okay.
1: I shared my feelings with you. You could have been honest.
0: Oh, really? Really? Like, okay, let's play that out. Let's play that out for, like, a half second. So what would you have done if I said no?
3: No, thanks. I'm good.
0: So that's it? Like, we're not going to see each other again? What do you mean we're not going to see each other again? But we just had a really good time. I don't want to be in that position, Molly. Like, you would have been pissed.
2: The way he's saying her name is pissing me off.
3: I find it fascinating that Fritz is getting so pissed off here, because, Austin, I think you would have been the ideal hookup for Fritz 20 years ago.
2: Yeah, I'd have made a boyfriend out of you.
3: If you remotely looked at her longingly in any way, shape, or form, she'd call you a stage 5 clinger.
2: Yeah. I just don't like the way, I don't like his tone right now. I don't like the way he's saying her name, and I don't appreciate the tone. Then I'm like, I don't appreciate your tone.
4: Here's the problem, Austin, is you're just so damn good at what you do. If this is a situation you're finding yourself in multiple, because you said this is not the first time that a woman has put you in this position, and you are pleading that all women stop doing this, well, you got to back up your game a little bit, dude. You can't be so good that they want to see you again.
3: I do have a question for the ladies on Jen's point. Jen's half kidding, but I don't know. There may be some truth to what she's saying.
4: It's like, I don't know what you said or what you did.
3: But my question for the ladies is, are you capable of just having a hookup and being okay with a recurring hookup and leaving it at that?
2: Yes.
5: Jen?
4: Not anymore. I don't know. If I really felt like there was a connection there and it was really something, I would be more likely to wait for him to bring it up than for me to say, hey, don't you feel like there's just a little something else going on here?
3: Yeah.
4: But I would.
2: Yeah, because you I then probably run the risk of him thinking that you're the clinger. Because right. If you bring it up, I think here's the thing, though, about casual hookups. It has to just be that. Like, you are capable of it as a woman, but you cannot say, well, let's have a date and then do the casual hookup. It has to just be 2 a.m. after I shut down the bar and I'm calling you or you're calling me, or
4: we don't talk, we don't hang out, we don't have meaningful conversation.
2: I'm saying that's the way it was for me. That's how it would work for me. It's not necessarily like that way for everybody, but people that I've seen make it successful kind of are along these lines of, you cannot put the feelings into it.
3: That also means not hanging out, not staying and watching TV and talking,
4: not
3: and
4: staying
3: laughing
4: the night
3: together.
4: You need
3: like
4: to get
3: you put
4: done
3: your clothes
4: and get out.
3: Back on and get out.
2: You can spend the night, but you just leave in the morning like, all right, babe, talk to you later, or see you next weekend, or whatever the logistics of that part of it works for you.
0: Okay. So notes on this are, be worse at sex and run. Thank you, guys.
2: Yeah, maybe. Sounds good. All right, gotta go.
3: Molly, maybe. Do you think if you had played it a no. little cooler, because chances are you guys would have hooked up again, do you think he would have eventually come around?
1: Maybe, but you know what? I think maybe I made a mistake and I'm not one for hookups. I thought I could kind of like separate my feelings, but now I did get feelings and my feelings have been hurt. And you know, I thought I could play that game.
3: You've learned something about yourself here.
2: Yeah. And this is the hardest part about being a woman, I think, too, is like trying so hard to play it cool when you're like, why shouldn't I be so excited to see you again?
1: Yeah.
2: That's hard.
1: I don't know. It's not for me. I just thought I could do the hookups, and I guess I really do want a relationship, especially if it is like great sex and we get along. I think it's kind of like people are lying to themselves, including you, Austin. If you think that you can have a connection with someone like that and you're just a robot or a rock with no feelings and just dismiss them as a human being after you have sex with them.
0: Well, I mean, I just separated it. I separated it. That's all that it is. Like, I knew going into this, like, hey, that's what this is, and we're not crossing that line. And so I didn't allow myself to cross that line. And, like, I want to be clear about this. Molly, like, I'm really sorry if I hurt you. Like, legitimately, that was part of the reason I had that conversation, is I didn't want to hurt you. And I didn't want to talk about it that night because I didn't want to hurt you. I didn't. And I'm really sorry. That was the whole reason. And I'm sorry if that happened, legitimately. That's not my intention.
1: Thank you. I appreciate you just using me. And then, you know, it was my mistake. This whole, like, Tinder hookup lifestyle, I thought it was for me. It's not for me. And obviously, you can say you're sorry, but you're not worried about my feelings. So.
0: You used me equally. We agreed we were going to use each other for this thing. That's the whole point.
1: My mistake.
3: Okay.
0: Okay.
3: Molly, you learned something valuable about yourself, and that's something.
4: We're happy that you're going to be doing something that's more true to you moving forward. It's always good, you know, to learn. Mm-hmm.
1: Yeah.
3: And Austin, we appreciate you taking the call and having the conversation with us. We can all take something from this.
0: Yeah. And next time, Molly, please do not, after a hookup, just like hunt someone down with a radio station to be able to get them to talk to you.
1: Don't give out life advice. Okay. Don't you give me life advice after you're just like romping around. Just you go do you, Austin, okay? Go have as many hookups as you want.
0: If I remember correctly, Molly.
1: Okay. Right. I made, again, my mistake. Excuse me. That won't happen again.
0: Mistake was the best mistake you made, apparently.
1: Evidently not. Look at how I feel now. I don't feel good.
0: The best sex you've had.
6: They're going to call each other.
2: He was at my door. He came in and we immediately went at it.
4: Good luck, you guys.
3: Best of luck to you both.
1: Thank you.
0: Thanks.

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2: 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Hi, this is Tim. We'll be there Wednesday, June 24th from 2 to 4. 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
10: Join Q102 for the grand reopening of the Popeyes at 9200 Reading Road. Hi, this is Tim. We'll be there Wednesday, June 24th from 2 to 4. Popeyes is wrapping renovations of 6 local Popeyes, and this is your chance to win tickets to the sold-out Hillary Duff concert at Riverbend. 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
3: 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Hi, this is Tim. We'll be there Wednesday, June 24th from 2 to 4. 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
4: 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Hi, this is Tim. We'll be there Wednesday, June 24th from 2 to 4. 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You can also win exclusive Popeyes swag. 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Love that chicken from Popeyes.
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6: 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I'm Dr. Rebecca Jackson, Chief Programs Officer for Brain Balance. 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
3: Taylor is in need of a second date update this morning. And we're going to try to help him out. Hey, Taylor.
4: Hey.
3: Oh, sorry. I f***ed that up. I thought you were a guy, Taylor. I saw Taylor and Devin on here, and I just assumed you were the guy.
4: No problem.
3: I do know men and women, both named Taylor, both named Devin.
4: Mm-hmm. Yeah.
3: Okay, so tell us about your date with Devin, how you met and all that good stuff, and we'll go from there.
4: Sure. I met him on Christian Mingle. Mm-hmm. And I don't know, I've just been like really losing it. Like when I met him, I was like, okay, I met this nice guy, what I was looking for, essentially. He has strong faith, lives by strong Christian values. He was kind of like checking all the boxes. And I thought we were getting to know each other pretty well. We went out 3 times. And maybe I made a huge mistake, like, without going into any personal details, obviously, he did stay over at my place on the 3rd date. Mm-hmm. But I really felt like we connected and felt the same way about everything, like family, politics, like what we want out of life and everything. And it's rare. I mean, it was like everything. So it was one of those things where I would say something, he'd be like, you know, me too, whatever. We'd laugh. And I was starting to think like, okay, this could be my next husband, you know?
5: Oh, wow.
4: Yeah.
5: I've been married once.
4: Yeah. Well, okay. Yeah, I've been married once, and he died in an accident.
5: Oh, no.
6: I'm sorry.
4: So, yeah, I know what it's like to be in a good relationship, and I've been really picky about the men that I date. Mm-hmm. So, the morning after our last date, I'd made like omelets and coffee, and he hung out for a little while and he kissed me goodbye and said he'd talk to me later, but he never called or texted or like responded to any of the texts that I sent him. So I don't know what happened, but I'm just like so upset about it.
3: So are you regretting now maybe sleeping with him, feeling like maybe that was a mistake?
4: Yeah. And like, maybe like, you know, like I said, we talked about all of these things and we were really on the same page with everything. So in that way, I felt comfortable with it just because like we both are very strong in our faith and everything. But I don't know if now maybe he regrets that or he's freaking out. And I'm just like worried that I might have made that was the mistake, and that's why he's not reaching out.
3: Yeah, it depends on what everyone's individual lines are. I mean, I know a guy who, he won't even make out with you unless he thinks you're someone he can spend the rest of his life with. Like, he takes it super slow.
4: Yeah. I mean, I was feeling that way.
5: It felt like the natural thing to do in the moment, so you done did it.
3: Well, and he was a willing participant.
5: Absolutely.
3: So there's that.
4: Yeah.
3: All right, any other pertinent details you think we need to know before we take the break?
4: I don't think so.
3: All right, then we'll leave it there. When we come back, we'll call Devin and see what he thought of his, what, you said 3 dates, right?
4: Yeah.
3: And whether or not there will be a 4th, as Second Date Update continues next. Jeff and Jen, Cincinnati's Q102.
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1: When are we going on our second date? You said you'd call me, how long should I wait?
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3: All right, Taylor's been out with Devin a few times. She met him on Christian Mingle because she was looking for someone who had a strong faith and same Christian values that she holds dear. And they discovered they have a lot in common when it comes to their outlook on family values and politics. It just seemed to her that this was someone she could seriously spend the rest of her life with and be her next husband. Her first husband passed away tragically. And so she's back out there.
5: And she's not going to settle. She knows what a good relationship looks like, feels like, and is looking for that again.
3: Yeah, and there's a lot of promise here with Devin, or at least she thought there was. He did stay over after their third date, which now she's questioning. But everything seemed fine for the most part the next morning. She made breakfast. They had omelets and coffee, and there was a kiss goodbye, but no response from him since then.
25: This is frustrating because it sounds so good.
3: Yeah, I'm not sure how traditional you are, but did you wait for him to send you a text of anything, or did you just reach out first and then you didn't hear anything, or how did that play out?
4: I waited for a little bit, and then I reached out.
3: And nothing?
4: Yeah.
3: Okay, let's call Devin.
26: Hello.
3: Hi, is this Devin?
26: Yes, it is.
3: Devin, it's Jeff and Jen, along with Fritch and Tim at Q102. How are you this morning?
26: Oh, okay. I'm good. And you?
3: We're doing all right.
5: Pretty
3: Thanks
5: good.
3: For asking. We spoke with someone about you this morning. I know it seems kind of weird getting a phone call from a radio station, but we have a mutual friend. Her name is Taylor. And I understand you guys have hung out a few times, and I guess it's been a bit since you two have connected, and we just wanted to check in on you and see how life is treating you and what you got going on.
26: Okay. I guess things are good. I do remember Taylor.
3: Yeah, it's been a while. Any particular reason? Have you just been busy? Sorry to put you on the spot here, Devin, but she's quite fond of you and was hoping that there might be some potential there for a long-term relationship.
26: Oh, wow. I don't think so.
25: Uh-oh.
26: I wouldn't. Yeah, I don't think so.
25: I mean, she really did think that you guys were just clicking on every single level. What on your end didn't go quite right?
26: Well, things were going good, you know, and then we had a couple of dates, and then the third date we had, we hooked up.
3: Okay.
26: We hooked up.
3: Mm-hmm.
26: Honestly, you know, I think this could be a good lesson for her. Because, you know, you can't claim to be, you know, a good Christian girl with good Christian values.
3: Oh, dude.
26: And then, you know, sleep with a guy and miss a third date.
3: You can't say that.
26: You just don't, though. You know, so that was it for me.
0: Are you kidding me?
3: You were a willing participant.
25: Yeah, you are. This is not nice.
0: You were there, too. What does that say about your Christian values?
26: We're just talking about her here.
25: Oh.
26: Yeah, like I'm looking for someone who lives where she preaches.
3: So what was that supposed to be, some kind of test?
26: Well, every day is a test, isn't it?
25: This is just shade, man.
3: I mean, the hypocrisy here, man.
14: I was just going to say intense. That. You're like most people who have to declarate, I'm a Christian, look at me. And then they're the biggest ones doing
25: the biggest sinners.
14: Just walk the walk. You don't have to tell everybody.
3: Well, some are.
14: Some, yeah. Right.
26: Yeah. I'm just saying.
0: Wow.
3: And Devin, you're sure this is legit? Is the only reason? There's nothing else at play here? There wasn't something else that you discovered or learned about her or didn't like that you found to be a turnoff, and you're just using this as an excuse?
26: No. I'm looking good.
25: How do you rationalize, though? How do you rationalize your part in this? The fact that you were there too, and you did the exact same thing as she did, and you claim to have the same Christian values that you say you're looking for in a woman. How do you excuse your part?
26: Hey, all I know is, you know, I was at her place. She was in control.
25: That is just not great. I just keep thinking Doja Cat, though.
3: There's a lot of guys. He's not that unusual. There's a lot of guys that live by that double standard.
25: Oh, they sleep around and then want to marry a virgin.
3: Well, it's different because she's a woman.
25: Right.
3: No, it's different for me.
25: Yeah. This is just wrong, though, man.
3: I'm so sorry, Taylor.
0: Thank you. Yeah, it's just so disappointing.
25: Yeah. I'm sorry.
3: But in the end, it's for the best.
25: This is a gift.
3: Right?
25: This is good. We found out. Now
3: obviously.
25: We know.
0: Yeah.
3: Okay.
25: Well, good luck.
3: Yep. Appreciate you taking the call, Devin. Good luck to you.
26: Thank you.
3: Okay. And Taylor, we're here for you anytime.
0: Thanks, guys. Appreciate
3: all right. Good luck out there.
0: Thanks.
3: You bet. You ain't nothing but a dog. Play it, I get it. Yeah. That was appropriate.
6: 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Cincinnati.
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9: Tracking a wonderful start here to your Wednesday with temperatures right around 60 degrees and mostly sunny skies, which help those temperatures get near 80 degrees this afternoon. Plenty of dry time in that Wednesday forecast, fit for the Reds game this evening. We're tracking the return of storms as soon as tomorrow, mainly in the afternoon, but some of these could be strong with heavy rain and lightning. In the Fox 19 Now First Alert Weather Center, I'm meteorologist Erin Ashley with Jeff and Jen for Cincinnati's Q102.

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1: Hey, good morning, everybody. Happy hump day.
2: Hey.
3: Hello.
1: What's happening?
3: Whew.
1: Well, it's a beautiful day yesterday, and looks like, another one today. Really? No, I'm looking at the wrong board. I don't have a forecast yet.
3: You don't? I didn't get it off the printer because I was too busy gossiping with you.
1: That's all right.
3: Let me tell you what it says.
1: Hold on.
3: It's going to be an absolutely incredible day today.
1: Oh, good.
3: Low humidity, comfortable, sunshine, high of 81.
1: All right, I'll take it.
2: Well, that's nice.
1: Got a lot to get you caught up on this morning. Joe Manganiello had an organ amputated. Wow.
2: Ouch.
1: Yeah. Superman saved Supergirl from a pushy reporter. And Olivia Rodrigo is a jealous woman.
2: You'd never guess.
1: She's got passion.
2: Yes, she does.
1: She can be feisty. So we got a handful of random pop culture stuff we're going to get you caught up on this morning. And we're going to continue to celebrate Listener Appreciation Month. But first, on the check on the roads, here's Denise. She's standing by here with your latest traffic.
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9: And as we continue to celebrate Listener Appreciation Month, call out another name after 7 o'clock. Get you one step closer to scoring a pair of tickets to over 40 of the hottest shows this summer and this fall and a handful of others throughout the remainder of the year. And that trip to Chicago for Lollapalooza. So we've got that plus Libby Rodrigo, a very jealous woman. Superman saving Supergirl from a pushy reporter. We'll get to both those stories here in a bit. But first, let's begin this hour's E! News with Joe Manganiello.
10: Joe Manganiello has a new memoir coming out. And in it, he talks about a near-fatal seven-year health struggle that he faced at some point. We don't know when. He's not clear on that. But it started with, quote, a cascade of autoimmune-related illnesses that attacked his skin, thyroid, eyes, lungs, and digestive system.
11: Oh, my gosh.
10: He said what followed was chronic pain, a life-saving organ amputation, existential crisis, and a prolonged fight for survival that left doctors with few answers and no clear explanation.
11: How scary is that?
10: So Joe's search for answers led him away from traditional medicine and toward, quote, shamans, pagan rituals, ancient myths, long-lost family records, and the rebirth of his own spirituality. So I guess you got to read the book for more specifics. But the detail that most people are talking about, because they always latch on to one, it can be the most beautiful story in the world told in a book.
11: Oh, boy.
10: And they find one detail. But this is a pretty big one. All right. So here is the speculation. Because amputation is not the proper term for the removal of an organ from the inside of the body.
9: No.
10: Amputation refers to the removal of an extremity. An arm, a hand, leg, foot, finger, toe. Those are not organs.
9: Oh.
10: But there is an organ that can be amputated. And that's the last one any man would ever want
11: to have. Oh, it's the manhood?
9: Oh, boy.
10: Because that is an organ.
9: Does that happen?
10: And it could be
11: removed.
10: Did
11: he say he had it?
10: He does not specify. So most people are just guessing that he incorrectly used the term amputation. But even that is fishy because you have editors. There are people that after you write your book will go through, right? That work for the publisher.
11: Yeah.
10: Will go through and clean it up. I wouldn't think that they would leave the word amputation in there unless Joe is insistent on it. So it's kind of weird. The book is called Bloodlines. It's coming out mid-October. So we'll find something, you know, when we get our hands on the book and we can read more of his comments within context, then it'll make more sense. But a lot of people are thinking that.
11: Don't you think he's going to go on some sort of media tour and everyone's going to start asking him about it? And he's going to be like, look,
10: you will see him all over the week.
11: You
10: will see him the entire week. But I mean, you know, maybe it was intentional so people would talk about, you know, if you kind of insinuate that you chopped off your manhood, people are going to talk about your book.
11: It's going to make you want to read more.
10: You may sell a few more copies.
11: If that happens in chapter two, you definitely got to go to 10.
10: Right.
11: That's interesting.
9: Yeah,
10: I know.
9: That is interesting.
10: That's scary, though. Those autoimmune diseases. And then when doctors can't figure out what the heck is going on.
11: Oh. You know, I was watching there's a Bengals podcast with the wives and girlfriends. And I can't remember. I think the Inquirer does it or something like that. I can't remember exactly who it is. Kelly Conway, maybe. And I just saw this yesterday. She was talking to Chase Brown's, I believe, fiance or girlfriend. And she was talking about how she had some sort of crazy autoimmune thing that was happening to her. She was having migraines and all these headaches and all these interesting things. And she ended up going to an ophthalmologist neurologist who is a eye doctor and also brain doctor. And they did all these tests and all these scans and come to find out it was this very rare thing she has where like some part of the lining of her eye was thicker. It's like thicker than it's supposed to be.
10: Mm-hmm.
11: And so very few people in the world have this kind of disease, but she did. And they thought it was an auto, it was not even a disease, I guess. It's just mm-hmm. like a condition. Mm-hmm. And they it started out because they thought it was autoimmune, and they were running all these tests and giving her all these medications. And she's like, I'm not a medication person. Then they started scanning her, and now she is healing it with some sort of exercise. It's like similar to Pilates, but it's like a muscle
10: Pilates for
11: focus.
10: The eye.
11: Yes.
10: Yeah.
11: I was just so intrigued by this interview with her, because I'm like, what an incredible,
10: yeah,
11: crazy thing that you have that they thought was autoimmune,
10: right?
11: Yet you've been diagnosed with this, and now you're treating it with exercise.
10: Yeah.
0: Just it's like amazing.
11: Yeah,
10: it is. Those are the stories that give me the greatest anxiety.
0: Yeah.
10: Mm-hmm. Well, when they because
11: when
10: they
11: you're
10: start
11: like, why do I have a headache? I don't know.
10: It's my eye. Oh my God, it's gotta be that.
1: I thought of you yesterday, Jen, because I wasn't feeling very good yesterday, uh-huh. and by the end of the afternoon I had figured out that I probably had kidney disease.
10: Oh yeah. That's a big one.
1: And I was like, I'm turning into Jen Jordan.
10: Just
1: ultimately I think I was just dehydrated and everything's back to good and we're fine. But
10: that is one thing I've learned. You know, when everything feels like you would it feels like all of your organs are failing, try drinking a glass or two of water and take a nap and see what happens.
0: Wow, that's amazing.
11: You're feeling so much better now.
0: Nature's
11: that you're
0: medicine.
11: Hydrated.
0: Yes. All right, so we got a story here. It's a she said, they said situation involving Whitney Houston. Whitney Houston's estate is upset about what Oprah recently said about Whitney's final appearance on her show. Oprah was at Cannes. She was at like a, she was given a speech or at some kind of like symposium at Cannes, and she revealed that Whitney Houston once fell off the stage while performing on her show. But she asked the audience not to tell the media about it. She said, I begged them not to put those pictures out because it would ruin her life. And they didn't. Well, now Whitney Houston's estate is upset about it. Pat Houston released a statement admitting that Whitney did fall off the stage, but that it was during a sound check and due to darkness and unfamiliarity with the stage. She said she was absolutely not high that
5: Whitney
0: day.
5: Whitney did, I think it was her last show with us, and she had gone back on drugs. The day she came to my show then to perform in front of the audience, she fell off of the stage. If that story got out, she would be destroyed by that. And so even though the audience was there and the audience had cameras, I begged them not to put those pictures out because it would ruin her life. And they did not. That would not happen today, I can tell
12: you. Yeah.
0: Okay, so Pat Houston, who runs the estate, she's like Whitney's sister-in-law. Pat Houston was married to Gary Houston, and that's how she became Whitney's sister-in-law. Pat was also a longtime business manager and close advisor to Whitney, and after Whitney's death in 2012, Pat became one of the key figures in managing Whitney's estate and legacy.
10: Can you believe Whitney's been dead for 14 years?
11: No.
10: Isn't that crazy?
0: Yeah, it's hard to believe. So anyway, so Pat Houston runs the estate, and she explained to TMZ, yes, Whitney fell off the stage, but again, it was during a sound check, and it was due to the darkness of the area and her unfamiliarity with the stage. She was absolutely not high. She also added, she said, Whitney's humanity included triumphs and struggles, but on that day, she showed up as the professional and gifted artist she always worked to be. And we owe her the dignity of telling the truth, not repeating myths. So
11: wow.
0: That's
11: yeah.
0: the lid. So we'll see if Oprah walks that back at all.
10: I like to remember Whitney as the girl that was in the I Want to Dance with Somebody video.
0: Oh,
10: remember?
0: God, yeah.
11: That was
10: adorable.
11: Such a good right. video.
10: She was just
11: with her hair.
10: Yes.
11: Oh, so
10: yeah.
11: cute.
0: Got a bunch of other stuff to get to. We'll get to Superman and Supergirl and Olivia Rodrigo, who talks very openly about her jealousy of other women. We'll get to that story coming up, but first, another check on the roads. Here's Denise.
12: 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I'm Denise Johnson. That's your traffic.
0: Going to be another beautiful day today. Got a mix of sun and clouds. Very comfortable, low humidity, super pleasant. Today's high 81. Right now it's 59 degrees. 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

The FAA wants to use AI to reduce flight delays and manage air traffic. Meanwhile, Southwest says they're going to keep guiding their planes by having the pilot shout Marco and then shouting back Polo.

0: sexes and, quote, inappropriate marital conduct.
1: What does that mean? What could that be?
0: I don't know, but she said it makes further cohabitation unsafe and improper.
1: Ew, that doesn't sound good.
0: No.
1: I was thinking, you know, he screwed around on her, but that sounds like it's a little bit more than that.
0: Well, it's could have something to do with who he screwed around with.
1: Yeah.
2: Oh.
0: That would make
2: oh.
0: it unsafe. I don't know.
2: Oh.
0: I don't know.
2: Speculating now.
0: Who knows?
1: I know. We need a list.
2: Like, ooh,
1: let's call the lawyer.
0: Inappropriate marital conduct, which makes further cohabitation unsafe and improper. That can mean any number of things. But
2: yes.
0: Their separation date is also June 3rd. They got married in December of 2022 while on stage at a show in Detroit. Olivia is requesting alimony and says she's dependent on Jack's income for support. She's also asking for him to keep paying for her medical insurance and to keep her on his life insurance policy as a beneficiary. This will be Jack's third divorce. He was previously married to English model Karen Elson from 2005 to 2013. They share a 20-year-old daughter and an 18-year-old son. He was also married to his White Stripes bandmate Meg White from 1996 to 2000.
1: And she's still in the band?
0: I
1: don't know. Sounds
0: like
1: it.
0: Yeah.
1: Because it didn't say former bandmate.
0: That's true. And if you're wondering, Jack is 50. His soon-to-be ex-wife, Olivia, is 36.
1: I think he should probably, you know, just if he's going to get involved again, just live together.
0: Yeah.
1: You know, once you fail three times, don't you think it's time to just live together?
0: Sure.
3: Sure. If you're 0 for 3.
2: Some people yep. love marriage, Jen.
1: Some people
2: they just
1: want to
2: be married.
0: No,
2: they
0: I don't disagree with you.
1: Yep. All right. So if you listen to Olivia Rodrigo's music, you will notice that feelings of competition and jealousy are themes.
2: She's always so damaged.
1: Themes.
2: Yes. Even when she came out, what was she, 15 or 16 when
1: yes.
2: the first album came out? And we're like, man, this girl has lived a life.
1: She is in touch with melancholy. She says it's something that she has felt intensely since she was young and that other women can probably relate to it, too. She says when she was a Disney star, it became ingrained in her to see other young actresses as a threat.
0: Ah.
1: She said it's sort of the thing of like, if you don't want to do this, we'll get another cute little 12-year-old girl to do it.
0: Oh, wow.
1: I think it was some weird programming in my brain that tripped that wire. She said, I think it's not specific to my experience. It's a larger play against women. And as I get older, I realized more and more how some of my female friendships matter the most to me. And that intensity you get from them is so important. So her latest album, You Seem Pretty Sad for a Girl So In Love, hit a new milestone. All 13 songs on the album charted in the top 30 on the Billboard Hot 100.
0: Oh.
1: So she is the only artist to have every song from the standard editions of her three albums reach the top 40 on the Hot 100. So
3: good for
1: I think
3: her.
1: She's popular. She's also the fifth artist ever to have at least 10 songs in the top 20 at the same time. In other Olivia news, she says all the women on her Daisy Chain Fields Festival lineup are playing for free. 100% of the net proceeds are going to be donated to female-focused nonprofits like Baby to Baby and Planned Parenthood.
2: Oh, good for her. That's great. How exciting.
1: Daisy Chain Fields Festival.
2: Yeah.
0: According to multiple sources cited by Us Weekly, Blake Lively was not invited to the upcoming wedding of Taylor Swift and Travis Kelce.
1: Mm.
0: One source says Blake understands why she wouldn't be invited and that it would be a media frenzy, adding that she is not upset about not being invited. But, of course, she would love to be there to support her and Travis. The report comes after Taylor and Blake's friendship was reportedly strained when Taylor's name became connected to Blake's legal dispute with Justin Baldoni. Another source saying that Blake is at peace with how things played out and has put that chapter behind her, despite the pair allegedly remaining distant in the wake of the notorious legal battle. But the source further alleged that Blake and Taylor have not been in touch for several months, and their last correspondence was only a few casual texts back and forth, concluding that appears to be the extent of their friendship.
1: Do you think there would be a media frenzy if she showed up at the wedding?
0: No, I think the wedding itself is going to be a media frenzy. But, you know, that's, I mean, Like,

0: wants to make it about her.
1: That's exactly the feeling I'm kind of getting.
0: Right.
1: Do you also feel like people are kind of over Blake Lively as a whole and in general?
2: Right now, for sure.
0: I do.
1: I mean, I think that she really...
2: I think even her husband kind of feels that because...
0: Husband's over.
2: No, I'm saying...
1: Well, he hasn't brought her a couple of places.
2: Yes, over the media frenzy of it, you know, or whatever the... Like, just... I think he's over them asking him about her and the lawsuit and all the things.
1: It's like, it's just also curious to me because, I mean, if everything she claims happened on that movie set really, truly happened, then you want her to be compensated or heard or whatever, right?
0: Have some
1: around that. Right. And yet, you know, she brings it. Was it in how she did it or... Was it that she dragged Taylor into it?
0: Well,
1: or
0: there is a source on the record claiming the text exchange between her and Blake that was used as evidence in court was really hard for Taylor. Meaning it made Taylor feel very exposed and kind of violated, and that just doesn't... Being dragged into that kind of stuff in a drama that she doesn't really have anything to do with doesn't sit well with her.
1: And that didn't even, like, that story didn't even really grow legs. I mean, if I remember correctly, Taylor was uncharacteristically kind of snippy and judgy about the Baldoni guy. But that nobody seemed, like, upset about that at all. You know what I mean? Like, Taylor... She wasn't.
2: It didn't seem like her typical self.
1: Right.
2: You know, because she's always rainbows and sunshines. And finally, she got to get a little dig in. And then it gets exposed that she's digging.
1: Right.
2: But speaking of Taylor, she did the Tight End University last night, which is like where all the tight ends come together, I think in Nashville. And she did perform and brought, I guess, Lainey Wilson was one of the headliners. And then Taylor came out and sang Love Story. And then Lainey Wilson joined her on stage, which was pretty cool.
1: That's fun.
2: Yeah.
1: That's fun. Kendall Jenner and Jacob Elordi have reportedly taken their relationship to the next level. They've been quietly dating for months. Somebody told Page Six that the two have made things official and that Jenner definitely sees a future with the actor, adding the pair have been basically inseparable since getting together. Insider added that they're in a phase where they want to do everything together and that things have become pretty serious. They are expected to celebrate Elordi's upcoming birthday together in Australia. So the rumors started floating around a month ago after they were spotted on dates in Hawaii, California, Japan.
2: Oh, yeah, you missed it. When you were out of town, they went to Japan just for a sushi date.
1: Isn't that nice?
2: Yep.
0: As people do.
2: Yeah. That's why Jeff's going to Japan.
0: Yeah.
1: I'm guessing.
0: A little sushi date.
2: He's just going to take Kristen on a quick sushi date.
0: Yeah.
1: Have there ever been pictures of the family jet? I would like to see the jet that the Jenners and the... Kardashians.
2: Oh, yeah. They show it. Well, they all, I think, kind of have. I think Kylie is the one that has the jet, I think, because there have been multiple times that they have gotten
1: on Kylie's jet. I'm sure they've each gotten their own jet, right?
2: Well, I don't know. She was kind of the first billionaire, so maybe that was the first in. But they do show it on the show sometimes, like these private jets. I don't know if they're theirs, but sometimes they show them.
1: I bet they've each got their own.
2: Yeah.
0: Let's see. Superman star. How do you pronounce this guy's last name? Corn Sweat? David Corn Sweat?
2: Sounds good.
1: I don't know, but he's a handsome dude.
0: Is he a superhero in real life is the question. That's what people are calling him after he saved Supergirl star Millie Alcock from a pushy photographer. During the Supergirl premiere on Monday night, David, Millie, and their co-stars, Rachel Brosnahan and Nicholas Holt, were involved in a conversation when the photographer put his hand on Millie's back to get her attention. Corn Sweat broke from the conversation, got in between him and Millie, and basically told him to back off.
1: Oh, I love him.
0: And the internet is giving him dap for standing up for her. Honestly, none of it is as dramatic as the internet is trying to make it seem, but the reporter was out of line, and David essentially did the right thing, calling him out, telling him to back off.
1: I don't know if I'm going to be able to see this Supergirl movie.
2: Why?
1: Well, part of the main storyline, and this isn't giving away anything, it's in the trailer, is, you know, she has a dog, Crypto.
2: Oh.
1: And the bad guys do something horrible to Crypto. Aww. And she has to say, so the whole, the big part of the movie is her having to save the dog. So, you know, it'll be and I'm sure she saves the dog in the end. I have no doubt that it all ends great. I believe that.
2: But
1: I don't know if I can take the anxiety.
2: Yeah.
0: Of a dog.
1: Yes.
0: That's not real.
1: Right.
0: From another planet.
1: Correct.
0: Okay.
1: Well, it's why I'm not watching House of the Dragon anymore.
0: No.
1: It's because of the dread. They were dragging those dragons into war. Because
2: they're mean to the dragons.
0: They're mean to the dragons.
1: Well, the dragons are suffering. They're like hurting the dragons. Very upsetting. Can't do it.
0: Anything else, Jen?
3: Not real animals.
1: I know this. And I'm telling you, it doesn't make sense.
3: It's a story.
2: That's
1: but
2: not
1: it's
2: true.
1: Hard.
2: I saw a dragon recently. Like a little lizard. It looks like a dragon.
1: It looks like a dragon. It could fly.
0: Whenever you were watching scary things and movies, did your mother ever say to you, honey, it's just pretend?
1: Well, yeah, but that doesn't. I'm a deep feeling person, Jeff. And if I get involved,
0: which implies that the rest of us are not deep feeling.
1: I get really.
0: Did you notice that?
2: We love when the dragons die.
0: Right.
1: Some people do, Fred. Some people do.
0: All right. That's your latest E! Unless you got anything else.
1: Nope, I think that's it.
0: That's your latest E! News. We'll have more for you coming up after 7 o'clock. In the meantime, straight ahead, we've got three headlines for you. Two of those headlines are fake. One headline is real. If you guess the real headline, I think we got a four-pack of tickets to Aquawood Adventures Water Park.
2: We sure
0: is that
2: do.
0: Right? All right, stick around. That's next.
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1: Now I have a cat. Any cat owners? Yeah. I love my cat. I don't know if other cat owners have experienced this. Whenever I play with my cat in the middle of playing, she'll stop and react to another presence that's in the room that she clearly sees and hears. And then she'll follow it across the room. And then at one point, I assume it vanishes because she goes back to playing with me like nothing happened. And it's unnerving, all right? Because I'm brushing up against the netherworld. I have friends who go, I wish my kitty could talk. I don't. Because if my cat could talk, it would be three things. Annoying, and then terrifying, and then annoying again. That's all it would be all day. No, I like that little chicken treat you gave me. I'll have another chicken treat. If you have another chicken treat, I'll eat another chicken treat. Is that your, oh, demon. Demon just came in the room. Walking across the room, it has a coyote head. Now the coyote head is splitting open. It's two baby heads. Now it's pointing at you. Now it's gone. Hey, you have another chicken treat?
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4: 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Mix of sun and clouds today. Going to be beautiful. Very comfortable. High of 81. Right now it's 59 at Q102.
5: All right. I got your three headlines here. Two fake, one real. If you can identify the real one, what are we going to give them?
6: We are going to give you a four-pack of passes to Land of Illusions Aqua Adventures.
5: There was just a commercial on TV. That looks like a whole lot of fun. I've never seen a bigger inflatable slide in my life.
6: Oh, my gosh. It's crazy there.
5: It's like six stories high.
6: It's really fun, and it's kind of like a little tropical-y, too, because they have some, like, sand, and they have chairs, and the kids can run around. It's a good time.
5: Yeah. Ain't nothing like a little sand in your shorts.
6: Yeah.
5: All right. So here we go. Which one is the real one? Is it A? Man breaks into neighbor's home and steals all their Fleetwood Mac CDs.
6: Oh, no.
5: Is it B? Woman arrested after burning ex's beloved collection of over 2,000 CDs on his front lawn. Or C? A man was sentenced for pirating CDs in 2026. 513-749-2320, caller 20 gets a guess. Good luck.
6: There's kind of a magic in a summer's day.

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13: Tracking a wonderful start here to your Wednesday with temperatures right around 60 degrees and mostly sunny skies, which help those temperatures get near 80 degrees this afternoon. Plenty of dry time in that Wednesday forecast, fit for the Reds game this evening. We're tracking the return of storms as soon as tomorrow, mainly in the afternoon, but some of these could be strong with heavy rain and lightning. In the Fox 19 Now First Alert Weather Center, a meteorologist, Aaron Ashley, with Jeff and Jen for Cincinnati's Q102.
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0: Cindy.
1: Good morning.
0: Good morning. Welcome to Jeff and Jen's Faker for Real. How are you?
1: I'm doing great.
0: Excellent.
1: How are you?
0: Glad to hear it. Good.
2: You're doing all right. So here are your headlines. If you pick the real one, then you're going to go to Land of Illusion, okay?
1: Sounds good.
2: All right. So is it A, man breaks into neighbor's home and steals all their Fleetwood Mac CDs? Is it B, woman arrested after burning ex's beloved collection of over 2,000 CDs on his front lawn? Or C, a man was sentenced for pirating CDs in 2026?
1: I'm going B. Got to get rid of those CDs.
2: Yeah, you think that's it? No, I'm sorry, it's not.
0: Oh.
2: It's C. Yeah, pirating CDs in 2026.
3: Man, wow, really?
0: Yeah, a 47-year-old man in the UK named Mark Kearns was arrested recently for burning and selling remix CDs of famous artists. Again, this in 2026, when most laptops don't even come with CD drives anymore. Anyway, Mark pleaded guilty to unauthorized mixing and selling of music CDs and got a 2-year prison sentence, which will be suspended for 18 months. He also has to do 250 hours of community service. And I imagine he's expressly forbidden from handing out his mixtapes while doing it.
2: Probably.
0: Another crazy detail is that it was reportedly the culmination of a 4-year investigation. Can you believe that?
2: Wow.
0: So, aside from living in the past, it's unclear exactly what Mark was doing, but we're assuming he was making a good chunk of change off of this. He had to have been, right?
2: Mm-hmm. You would think.
0: I'll tell you what, though. There is nothing more fun than putting together a mix CD for someone, right?
2: You or still do that?
0: Occasionally.
3: Yeah. Or when you find one and you don't know what's on it and you pop it in and you're like, oh my gosh, remember this?
0: Yeah.
3: This was like, you know, baby making track 7.
0: Right.
3: Or whatever.
0: Mm-hmm. I played Jeff's favorite hits, you know.
2: Jeff's soft hits.
0: Different moves, right. Yeah, here we go, guys. Number one again this week, it's Taylor Swift from Toy Story 5.

0: knew it, I knew you.
1: All right, here we go. Jeff's Italian word of the day is
2: actually,
1: or rather, or on the contrary,
2: anzi.
1: Yeah. So, are you coming tomorrow? Anzi, meglio venerdì. Actually, Friday is better. Oh, okay.
2: Okay.
1: You can say, it's not difficult. Actually, it's quite easy. Non è difficile, anzi è abbastanza facile.
2: Yeah. Wow.
1: Anzi.
2: Facile.
1: A-N-Z-E.
2: Facile.
1: Facile.
2: What's a facile?
1: Facile.
3: Facile.
1: Yeah.
3: We should have you say three sentences. Maybe we'll do this next week when these two are out. You put together a three-sentence phrase.
1: A three-sentence phrase.
3: And you say it together.
1: Okay.
3: And we, like, out of some of the words you've taught us.
1: Oh,
2: so three sentences, yeah. That's like a paragraph.
3: Like you have taught us so many things over the several years. Maybe we put together like a three-sentence phrase and we try to figure out what you said. Based on what you said.
1: Okay.
3: Like, that'll be a fun game we play next week.
1: That sounds like a plan.
2: And you can't use any of your translation devices.
3: No, you cannot. You have to use like only Jeff.
2: Your brain power.
1: Yes. Okay.
3: So you give us the three sentences. We'll take a song break and we'll come back with our translation.
1: Sounds like a plan. Okay. Yeah, that'll be fun. That would be really fun.
2: Look at you, surprising and delighting.
3: You know what, Jen?
1: I think you guys would be better at it too than you think you would be.
3: So Jen and I will do it because I think it'll be funny to see what she thinks you're saying.
1: That will be funny.
2: Let me tell you what
3: I think. You know, a little bit of the French and Italian are kind of similar, so I can kind of tell what he's saying sometimes.
2: Yeah.
1: Right.
2: But and it'll my be Espanol fun is a little sketchy.
3: For you, a German speaker.
2: Yes, German. Yeah. Das Wetter ist warmisch, nicht wahr?
3: See? Yeah.
1: Because some of these Italian words are not that different from the French words you learned throughout the years, right?
3: Yeah. Correct. See.
2: Si. So she'll figure it out pretty
3: quick. Grazie.
2: Yeah.
3: I don't know. It might be fun. Right. It's time for us to do a little.
1: Anzi sarebbe fantastico. Actually, that would be great.
3: Yes. It's time for a little Jeff Thomas Italian pop quiz.
4: Yeah, you've been teaching us all these words. Now you need to test us on them.
1: I know. Mm-hmm. I need to test myself. Quiz.
4: What's our favorite? Cappuccina?
3: Capacita.
2: Capacita.
4: Yeah, capacita. Yeah.
2: Capacita. I use that regularly.
1: I think of it all the time.
4: I think of it all the time.
2: All the time.
3: See, if you've taught us anything, it's capacity.
2: I am at capacity.
1: Right. All right. Anzi. A-N-Z-I. Here's your Italian word of the day. Jeff and Jen, Cincinnati's Q102. Time for news, guys. Say goodbye to two M&M's colors. Do not use a massage gun on your eyeballs.
2: No. Bad idea.
1: And we got some great brain news. You know your brain can keep improving into your 90s?
2: Yep. Isn't that something?
1: Welcome to Wednesday, the 24th of June, 2026. We're Jeff and Jen, and here it is, your news that didn't make the news on Cincinnati's Q102. Before we get to those stories, imagine for just a moment if you were recreating yourself in a video game or something.
3: Okay.
1: And you know how in video games, like, you're given the option of some kind of boost?
2: You got to pay for?
3: No, it's like when you land on the mushroom and you become large.
1: Right. So if you were given the option of boosting one aspect of your life, like, I don't know, you could be 5% funnier or 15% better at avoiding mosquitoes or 25% less addicted to shoes, whatever that is for you.
2: How about 1,000% more richer?
3: Yeah.
1: Okay.
4: That would seem like an easy go-to. Pick something that makes me more healthy so I don't, die of crippling
2: more resilient,
4: chronic disease.
2: Physically resilient.
3: Yeah. Yeah. I've always said I wanted my superpower to be that I can eat anything I want, not have to work out, and have a body like Jennifer Lopez.
2: And it not make you sick. Yeah. You know, eat all the sugar and then no inflammation.
1: Well, I mean, those sound like wishes you would ask of a genie. But if you had to like zero in on something, a very specific percentage, this was a hypothetical online question that 4,000 people responded to. What percentage-based bonus would you choose? And the options are you could become happier.
2: Okay.
1: Let's see. That was, you could become 10% happier, or you could become 20% luckier. You could age 30% slower.
2: Okay.
1: You could become 40% prettier or hotter. You could get paid 50% more money for your job.
2: Yeah.
1: You could become 60% better in any sport. Those are the options.
3: Money all the way.
2: Yeah.
1: Here are the results.
2: in those options.
1: Yeah. From most to least popular. 37% would want to get 50% more money for their job. That was the number one answer on the board, as you heard Fritz just say.
2: Yeah.
1: 23% would want to be 20% luckier.
3: I think that I would like to be a little luckier in the casino. You know, if I was going to be able to take that luck and take it to the casino, because think about if you go to the casino and you're betting and you become whatever percent luckier, maybe you become richer also.
2: Yeah.
1: Yeah. Yeah, maybe.
2: I'm hitting the casino next week, kids.
1: Yeah, you're thinking
2: Vegas next week. Let's go. Let's do it. Okay.
3: Quick sidebar, Jen. I just saw a guy in Vegas was playing a machine for 3 minutes.
2: Yeah.
3: He was from Atlanta.
2: Yeah.
3: Won 10 mil.
2: Oh, my God. Really?
1: Is that one of those big giant machines?
3: It was one of those big machines. Well, you know how they do those progressive jackpots? And then all of a sudden, you got to it's on multiple casinos. So, like, everything MGM owns.
1: Oh.
3: Every person it goes into the big jackpot. Wow. And it was one of those big progressive.
2: I got to find one of those and put Jacob on it.
3: Yes.
2: He's a lucky one, but I got to keep an eye on him because he sat down at one and I wasn't paying attention and he hit a button or two and
3: it was
2: a $100 bet.
3: Oh.
2: That's your
4: kid.
2: That's my kid.
3: My
2: $100.
3: God.
2: So he got one spin on that one and then the money was gone.
3: That's funny. Died.
1: Yeah. All right. So 23% would want to be 20% luckier. 17% of the respondents would want to be 40% prettier or hotter. 15%.
2: Because that can lead to money too.
3: Yeah. OnlyFans.
2: Good looking people. Well, you know.
3: I go right to OnlyFans and you were like.
2: I was thinking, you know.
1: 15% would want to age 30% slower. That's the category I'm in.
4: Yeah, I think I would pick that one or the happiness one.
1: 5% would want to be 10% happier. The aging slower thing is, I never would have picked this in the past, but there is something to be said about how, like, the older you get, the faster it feels like it's going.
2: Yep. Mm-hmm. Time.
3: Well, and the the ailments that come with getting older too.
1: Yeah.
3: Like the, you know, you get out of bed and you're like, oh my God, I can't move my hip.
2: You know, but that, you know, and that's the thing though, is you've got experts saying out there, it does not have to be that. You know,
1: no,
2: it doesn't have to be ourselves.
1: Totally.
2: Right. There are people that are in their 80s and look and feel better than some people in their 40s just because how they've taken care of themselves.
1: But the preaching aside, people would, if they had the choice, 15% would want to age 30% slower, which a lot of that, you know, some of that is in your control. 5% would want to be 10% happier, and 3% would want to be 60% better at any sport, which it sounds like that was supposed to mean every sport, if that makes a difference.
2: Just more coordinated and...
3: Just more athletic.
4: If you are better at sports, you're probably more athletic, which means you're probably in good shape. So that could be a good one.
1: Right.
4: You know, that could equal some healthier options.
3: Oh, and you could get more money because, you know, you could be out there.
2: You could be betting money on the pickleball game.
3: Yeah.
4: The same thing.
1: But in the comments, outside of those choices, the top requested other boost is healthier, which, again, goes to the choices that we make.
2: Yeah.
1: Right. By the way, we got cake later.
2: Yeah, when are we going to do that?
1: I hear you've been into cake lately.
3: We can do anything you want. We can do it. Shout out to Mama Fridge. She brought the eclair cake
2: That's awesome, guys. Thank you, Mama Fridge.
3: Nice. So it's in the fridge. It's one of those ones you got to keep in the fridge until you're ready to eat it. So
2: good.
1: All right, let's take a break and celebrate Listener Appreciation Month, shall we?
0: Q. June is Q102 Listener Appreciation Month. 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
1: Yeah, thanks for making Q102 part of your everyday chaos. We appreciate you more than you know, especially you, Brandy Eckstein of Fayetteville. She's been listening to Q102 for a long time. She's an auditor for a health insurance company. She works from home. And she just wanted to tell us how much the Jeff and Jen Morning Show has meant to her over the years. She said it honestly feels like you guys are part of my extended family. She said, you have been with me through so many chapters of my life, the good days, the hard days, the celebrations, the losses, and all the ordinary mornings in between. One of her favorite things that we do every morning here is the 1K letter of the day. She said, I haven't won yet, but I'm determined that one day
2: it will be you.
1: I am going to pull it off.
2: Nice.
1: Yes. She's also been incredibly inspired by Jen and the way she advocates for dragons. No, I'm kidding. For Jacob, of course. Better. Right.
3: All that dragon advocacy you've been doing. Yeah.
2: They deserve better.
1: They deserve better, David. Yes.
2: Just because they can breathe fire.
1: After all these years, I don't just listen to the morning show. I feel connected to it. So thank you for the laughs, the conversations, the companionship over the decades. We appreciate you. The feeling is mutual. We wouldn't 100%. Be here without you, obviously. Which is why we're going to make Brandy the code word this hour. Brandy, she spells Brandy, B-R-A-N-D-Y. So if you put that in the Q102 app, that'll get you one step closer to scoring a pair of tickets to over 40 of the hottest shows throughout the rest of this year, plus the trip to Chicago for Lollapalooza. So type in Brandy, B-R-A-N-D-Y, and that'll get it done. And we'll have another code word for you coming up after 8 o'clock. 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
5: We're still dealing with that accident. Northbound 7175 at 275. The left lane is blocked. Traffic is slow from just around Kentucky 18. Then you're slow southbound on 75 right at the Ronald Reagan merge.
6: 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I'm Denise Johnson. That's your traffic.
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1: Believe it or not, it's been 31 years since blue M&Ms replaced tan ones. Wow. I hated the tan ones. I'm like, why don't we have tan ones? That's such an ugly color. We have brown ones. Do we need tan ones?
2: See, I feel the opposite. When they brought the blue in, I was like, this is BS. There's nothing blue that we should be eating. Chocolate is brown.
1: Well, you could make the argument about green and red and everything else, but now there's another color change in the news involving blue and brown M&Ms. Mars is rolling out a new version of M&Ms without artificial dyes, which will be exclusively available on Amazon in August.
3: Well, there you go, because there are some people that are pretty, wanting to avoid those dyes. That's cool.
1: Those special packs will not have any blue and brown M&Ms because they're still in the process of finding alternative coloring options for those two. The missing blue and brown M&Ms is not a permanent change, so there won't be any surveys or campaigns or marketing gimmicks to determine new colors, but the new natural M&Ms will be the future. Mars already has natural color options for red, orange, yellow, and green. Though they might appear different and less vivid, those colors will remain nevertheless. For those colors, they're using ingredients like beets and turmeric.
3: All right.
1: To create dyes.
4: What's the natural flavors? Wasn't that the beaver?
2: Oh yeah, natural flavors. Those are for flavors though. These are just for colorings. Colors. Yeah. Well, it doesn't really matter when you put 14 of them in your mouth at one time anyway.
1: For blue, they chose spirulina, which is a high protein algae some refer to as a superfood.
3: It's very blue.
1: Others call it pond scum.
4: Isn't that the what's in the water that makes it glow? Yeah. It looks like it's glowing.
3: Yeah.
1: But the problem with it is for as good a color as it is for it being a natural color and being a high protein superfood, it's been gumming up the factory machines. So they're figuring out if they need to change the machines or if they just need to find something else that's blue entirely. Mm-hmm. And then brown is a problem because brown requires blue coloring to create it. When the government first started pressing companies to eliminate the dyes, Mars considered either changing the colors or reducing them. But for now, they are committed to making the previous colors happen eventually, because that's a big part of, that's a big part of the candy's identity.
3: Yeah.
1: And there's a whole team working on color solutions, and the process has been a multi-million dollar initiative.
3: Wow, they're not messing around.
4: That's cool, though. I'm glad they're putting all this research into this.
3: I appreciate that.
1: Mars's goal is to offer its naturally colored M&Ms in all six colors by 2028. By then, it sounds like the artificially dyed M&Ms will be phased out. The special packs will be marked as free of synthetic dyes, and the regular packs will remain available in stores for the foreseeable future.
4: I did see, too. Did you see that the M&M is doing the banana flavored? Did you guys talk about this last week?
1: Uh-oh.
3: No.
4: So this is a new flavor. So it says M&M is going nuts with the new banana nut bread flavored M&M. And I guess it came out last week, and I was reading. I think you can get them at Kroger. So it's if you're going, look
3: Sounds
4: in the candy
3: weird.
4: Aisle. I think it'll be good.
3: I love banana flavored things.
4: Yeah.
2: Remember when they made the carrot cake ones? Those were a little weird.
4: Well, it says banana bread M&Ms are available for purchase at Kroger affiliated stores in June for a limited time. So you can also get them on Kroger's website. But I definitely think we should give them a try.
3: Yeah.
4: Who doesn't
3: love
4: banana nut bread?
3: Right.
1: Hmm. Some people love the good pain of using a massage gun.
3: I love a good massage gun. No doubt.
4: Both of the ladies are like, bring it on.
2: We have one. They're nice.
4: You know, when we got ours was after Joe Burrow had his leg injury. And remember, he was on the sideline and he was constantly like pushing that massage gun into his leg.
1: Yeah.
4: When that thing went on sale, I think we got it for Christmas or something, or Scott's birthday.
3: I bet it's part of Prime Day.
4: Or something.
3: Uh-huh. Yeah.
4: And it comes with like 8 different attachments
3: in
4: a case.
1: Right.
4: It's amazing.
1: Yeah.
4: With different levels.
1: When Kristen got her knee replaced, she had to do all these exercises.
4: Yeah.
1: And she bought like one of those massage guns, with a ball at the end of it. I mean, it looks like a large gun. And she would have me use that on her calves and stuff on a daily basis. And
4: did you ever use it on yourself?
1: Yeah, I didn't like it.
4: Oh, you didn't? Well, you can make it subtle. Like some
3: depending
4: people don't.
3: On the
4: not
3: what
4: me.
3: You have on the tip and the, how fast you make it
4: I'm
3: go.
4: Like, drill it right into my shoulder blade.
1: Yeah. Now I would like it back there.
4: Yeah.
1: Like right like in between, where, like in my neck and shoulders. Yeah,
4: that's where I hold my stresses in my shoulder blades, and I'm like, just hammer down, dude.
1: Same here. But for some reason, a young guy in his 20s in Scotland thought a massage gun might be able to improve his tired eyes. Don't ask me the thought process here, but the man went to the ophthalmologist complaining of increasing floaters and flashing lights in his right eye over the course of about a week. He said he hadn't had any eye or head injuries, and that his family didn't have any history of eye disorders that he was aware of. So the doctors went in, they took a close look, and they saw that both of his eyes were in terrible shape. In his right eye, he had multiple retinal tears, widespread bruising, and a condition called retinal dialysis.
3: What the heck?
1: And then in his left eye, he had widespread bruising and 6 full thickness rips in his retina. And so they're like, what's, hold on, like, something has clearly happened.
3: It came out.
1: Eventually, he admitted he had been trying to soothe his tired eyes with a percussive massage gun weekly for the past 3 months.
3: No.
1: And it's like how I described. It's a gun with a small head attachment shaped like a bullet. And, the guy did not have a history of psychiatric conditions or drug use. He just somehow got in his head that that would help him. Thankfully, he'll be okay, but it was close. The doctors had to use laser treatments to mend the retinal tears and seal the break. Thank God his vision was preserved despite the injuries of having a high risk of progressing to blindness.
3: Just not good.
4: It's making me feel like I need a blink a lot.
3: I know. I'm on the close my eyes and put my hand over my face. Ouch.
1: Yeah.
3: People.
1: I know.
3: Right?
1: Right. Yeah. And then this other story we came across, it's really interesting. Good news for your brain.
4: Yay.
1: Just because you're getting older doesn't mean your brain has to get slower. They got new research out that shows that you can train your brain well into your 80s and 90s. Researchers tracked 4,000 adults between the ages of 19 and 94, and they tracked them over the course of 3 years. All the participants had to do was just spend a few minutes a day on brain training activities.
4: That's it.
1: What that was it. Things? Just a few minutes a day.
2: Like doing Sudokus and stuff
1: Sudoku,
2: like that?
1: Yeah, Sudoku, Wordle, or

0: but you're the one who has to learn Italian, if that makes sense, right?
1: Yes.
0: And so part of that involves repetition and doing it every day. And this is what the experts are saying, is if whatever that is, whether it's learning Italian or some other foreign language or Wordle or some game puzzle or whatever it is that challenges your brain, it's just a few minutes a day that seems to make a difference. The results showed serious improvements in thinking skills, emotional well-being, and a sense of purpose across all age groups. And the biggest gains came from people who started with the lowest brain health scores.
2: Wow.
0: Which means there's plenty of room for improvement, even for those who may already be experiencing challenges. And the best part is age, gender, and education level did not predict success. It was the engagement that made all the difference.
2: Yeah.
1: It's great.
0: So their whole thing is it's never too late to train your brain.
2: Yeah.
0: Just a few minutes a day.
2: It's all it takes.
0: Isn't that wild?
2: It's all it takes.
0: It's fascinating.
2: It's encouraging.
3: I like to do this thing every day called Map Tap.
2: Mm-hmm.
0: What's that?
3: So lots of people do Wordle, right? Where you figure out the five-letter word. This is they give you five questions. This is find this city in Peru, and it gives you a giant globe, and you have to go move your mouse and click exactly where that specific city in Peru is.
2: I would be
3: and
2: awful
3: you get a score
2: this.
3: For it. But there's five.
1: I'd have to be like find this Peru. Like,
3: but it's five.
2: Find the continent. Let's yeah. start with that.
3: Five things on the map. You got to find them, and then it gives you a little tidbit about each of those things.
1: Like, oh, that's cool.
3: I don't know. I do it every day. My friends who love maps also do it. So if you're a map
2: nerd,
3: you're
2: pretty good. I mean, aren't
3: today's score, I got 912 out of 1,000.
1: Dang.
2: Look at that.
0: Wow.
1: I like to do that Wordscape where you have to, you know, it gives you like the five letters at the bottom and then you have to, it's kind of like a crossword puzzle, but you got to like put the words in. It's an app. It's easy.
2: I mean, how did you learn so much about maps? Like, what would you do when you were a kid?
3: Look at maps.
2: Just look at them.
3: One time for Christmas, Santa Claus brought every map of every state and province in North America
2: in
3: a shoebox.
2: In a shoebox.
3: Thanks, AAA.
2: Wow.
3: And it was an awesome gift.
1: Was that a naughty list gift? I'm just joking.
3: Also, we didn't have TVs in our cars. You sat in the back seat and mom said, look out your own window. And if you can't do that, look at the Atlas.
0: Yeah, but like what inspired the interest, though? Like, do you think it was the gift? It just, I mean,
3: I think I like
0: you didn't have to necessarily take to it. And that's what's interesting.
3: I don't know. I love exploration and adventure. Yeah. I think that's part of my being. So I think looking at maps is like, where can we go? Where can we adventure?
1: Yeah.
3: I don't know. That's a theory. I don't know. As a 5-year-old, I'm not really sure, but I don't know. I've always loved geography.
0: Yeah. I'm not as into maps as Tim is, but we used to go on road trips, which were the most fun and exciting. This is the greatest thing in my life that we're doing is we don't know what's around the corner and we're going to see and we're going to experience it the first time. And on those long trips was, you know, how kids sometimes get bored and you start here and are we there yet? You know, my mom would just hand me a map and she would be like, I'm giving you a job. You're going to be the navigator. This is where we are. This is where we're going. I want you to follow this and track it. Give me a heads up when we start getting close to pay attention to the road signs. And it sucked me in and I loved it. And I've had a wandering spirit ever since, whether it's a road trip to Florida or going to Japan.
2: Yeah.
1: Yeah.
2: See, I'm not able to travel without Jacob because he is my navigator. He will find any, like in London, we were like, all right, bud, we're going to this place. Get us there. And he would. I mean, just without even, it's so ingrained, just comes so naturally to him.
0: Do you guys do any of the public transportation system while you were there?
2: Only from the airport to the hotel was the only time we used it.
0: Yeah.
2: The rest of the everything else was pretty much walking.
0: How was that whole process of, because sometimes that can be stressful is when you land, you haven't gotten any sleep, you're bleary-eyed, tired, you're disoriented, you're entering a new country for the first time, you got to go through customs. What was that like?
2: It all went pretty smoothly. I think the toughest part was figuring out which train we were supposed to get on, and a very, very friendly, helpful British person pointed us in the right direction. I think doing it over, just because it was maybe a block, you know, from the hotel where we came up out of the subway system, and we had all this luggage and just hauling it on the cobblestone streets.

0: beats. And it was like, and it was heavy and it was uphill. And it was like, you know, next time if we have this much luggage, we're just going to get a
1: driver.
0: Yeah. And deal
2: hire
0: with it.
2: A car.
0: Because that's what we did on the way back to the airport.
2: Yeah.
0: And
2: nice.
0: So, yeah.
2: Plus it's hard when you have like children and you have all of their things. Like we deal with this
0: so
2: with our
0: much
2: kid.
0: To haul.
2: She wants a backpack and a suitcase. And I'm like, no, like here I am holding a backpack on the back, on the front. Scott's got two things and she's just walking around.
0: Uh-huh.
2: You know, it's a lot.
0: It is.
1: Did you get to ride in any of the funny black cabs, those traditional black taxis that while you were there?
0: No, I don't know.
1: There's not as many of them on the roads today, but I love riding
0: very
1: in
0: many.
1: Those.
0: Yeah.
1: Those are neat.
0: I could not ride in the front seat though, like with the driver driving on the left side of the road. That I had to sit in the back where I couldn't see.
1: Yeah,
0: because I just kept feeling like
2: car?
0: I'm about to get in a head-on collision, and we're all gonna die. So I just couldn't do it. That was funny. I could never drive there. I don't think I could do it.
1: You know, well, Nicole Frederick, she and I guess one of her daughters went out there and they were driving all over England.
0: I don't think
1: I could.
0: Up and
1: down the English countryside.
2: It's the turns that are the challenge.
1: The turns are a challenge because I would think your muscle memory would be on the right side of the road.
0: Yeah, 100%. Well, I mean, even just crossing the street, because instead of looking left, right, left. You know, crossing the street, you got to look right, left, right, because the car that's going to hit you is coming from the right.
2: Yeah.
3: don't they have that like on the ground
1: they
3: there?
1: Do.
2: Yes, they do.
1: The crosswalks look left.
0: They do.
2: That is
0: for
2: so
0: people
2: weird.
0: Like me. I never did figure out though what are the squiggly lines. Like on the roads, they have straight lines, and then they have dotted lines, and then there's like squiggly lines.
1: I haven't really figured that out. I take that as like it would be the equivalent of our breakdown lane. That's just how they design it. But
0: no,
1: I don't know.
0: Because it's not. I think it might be an indicator that there's a crosswalk coming.
1: Oh, maybe.
2: Warning markings that alert drivers to an upcoming pedestrian crossing.
1: There you
0: go. That's what it is. That's kind of what I thought.
1: Now
0: I wasn't 100% sure because those are weird looking too.
1: Yeah.
0: Seeing that on the road. But I love the cobblestone streets and I love, you know, the first couple of days, I just kept feeling like I was on a movie set. It didn't look real.
1: Right.
0: Like I just, you know, we'd look a couple blocks down the street at all of these buildings and it's like,
2: are we
0: at Universal Studios right now?
1: Yeah.
0: Because this just does, I mean, it's almost like you have to go and touch it because it just looks like, is there a green screen? And they've got this, it was
2: weird.
0: Did
2: you see any of the royals or anything? Did
0: we
2: you
0: went
2: have
0: to the palace.
2: Yeah.
0: But no, I mean, you can't even get close to. We saw some of the guards.
2: Yeah.
0: You know, walking
2: the ones
0: around.
2: With the hats on and stuff.
0: Yeah. Yeah.
2: Yeah. My parents saw King Charles, but he was
0: leaving.
2: Cool. He was like pulling out in the car. They were like a car and then King Charles in another car. And they just happened to see him as he was leaving.
0: I mean,
2: leaving.
0: The palace just looks like one big box, really.
2: Yeah.
0: it's just a big building.
2: That's so cool.
0: But it was cool. I mean, it was all cool.
2: Does it make you want to go back over there?
0: Yeah. I mean, I definitely think that we could spend some more time there. And who knows, we might get to that opera.
1: And
0: play
1: I
0: there.
1: Love that you went to St. Paul's Cathedral to see
0: because that was a big debate.
1: All the royal weddings.
0: Too, because we get there, we got on one of those hop-on, hop-off buses, which I'm not so sure I would do again. I wasn't a huge fan.
1: No.
0: But, because it.
1: Why? Because they're just too crowded or they move too slow?
0: It was a rainy day, which wasn't helpful. And so if we would get on the hop-on, hop-off bus and the main floor was full, we'd have to sit up in the uncovered part and it's raining and the seats are all wet. And But, when we got off at St. Paul's Cathedral, we're like, okay, are we going to spend, you know, the extra however many dollars it was to go in? Are we gonna do we do we want to see this? And I was a huge advocate for like, yeah, let's do it. It's a church.
2: Because you're
1: how many times
2: in
1: your life
2: really
1: you gonna be here?
2: Church.
1: It's right here.
0: Exactly.
1: We're here.
0: We
2: I feel the
0: check
2: same
0: it out.
2: Way. You never know if you're getting back there, so you might as well do it. That's the same reason we did the mud pit in St. Lucia.
3: And let me tell you something, if you're gonna go to St. Lucia, go on your own terms and you can skip the mud pit.
2: It's totally worth it.
3: You're
2: never
3: gonna sit in mud and all the locals
2: back.
3: Are gonna look at you and go, look at these dumb Americans sitting in this mud pit.
2: And you smell incredible when you leave there, like sulfur.
1: I'm in.
0: What'd you pay for the mud pit?
2: I don't know.
1: That's the funniest part.
3: The best part about it is it got us off that damn resort for a day.
2: It was a beautiful excursion where we got to see the pitons. You got to go to the volcano pits.
3: Mountains.
2: And you got to go to a waterfall. And it was refreshing and lovely, followed by an authentic lunch.
0: Well, there you have it.
3: I agree with Fritch. The rest of it was beautiful.
0: So funny.
1: I would love to get off because we go to Grenada every year. Kristen goes twice a year. I'd love to explore the other islands that are in that vicinity, like St. Lucia and Dominica and Antigua, Barbuda.
2: Well, that's interesting because when we were in Carousel, which is they're all kind of right there together.
1: It's east of Grenada.
2: Yeah, our guide was telling us that they have, you know,
1: or west of Grenada, I'm sorry.
2: They have like boat like cuz Aruba, Bonaire and all these other they're all those Venezuela.
1: Yep.
2: They're all like right there together and she was saying like sometimes you can like hop a boat ride or take a plane ride and it's like $50 or whatever. Mm-hmm.
1: Wow.
2: And I'm like how cool would that be if you know you flew into Aruba and you stayed there for a couple of days and then you just jetted over to Curacao and stayed there for a couple of days and I mean just like a neat way to take in a lot of that part of the world because you're already down there
1: and because you were just off the coast of Venezuela you guys didn't actually go to Venezuela
2: no
1: because they restarted the American Airlines flights from Miami to Caracas
2: you can see it like you can see they're like on a clear day that's
1: you can see the seven
2: I think they're 75 miles away or something like that
1: yeah it's real close far. It's closer I think than Cuba is to Florida
2: yes something like that
1: what a it neat was cool. trip did you bring your adapters Jen
0: did it was wonderful thank you
1: no you're did you remember the cash or did that end
0: up? Oh, yeah, I never used it.
1: Oh.
0: No.
1: Well, at least you have it now.
0: Yeah.
1: All right. It's 7:54. Jeff and Jen, Cincinnati's Q102. It's time for second date update.
2: Cute.
4: Sometimes the first date seals your fate. It's the second date update with Jeff and Jen on Q102.
5: When are we going on our second date? You said you'd call me. How long should I wait?
1: Okay, so today Noah has requested a second date update. He's on a date recently, I'm guessing, with Casey, and we're going to try to help him out. Hi, Noah. How are you?
6: Hey, how's it going, guys? Thanks for having me on.
1: Happy to help if we can.
6: Yeah, so basically, long story short, I met this girl, Casey, online, and we met for lunch. I thought everything went pretty good. I mean, we talked a lot. It felt very natural, organic. You know, she talked enough, but not too much. And I answered all her questions.
1: Has that been a problem in the past?
6: Well, you just know when someone just like just keeps talking and they never stop to like take a breath and ask you, like, how about you?
1: We couldn't possibly know what that's like.
6: It was a very like two-way conversation. And I asked her some questions. She answered all of them. We laughed some. It was just lunch. So, you know, how deep of a meaningful conversation can you really have on a first date? But like, I feel like we did get some substance out of our conversation. So anyway, you know, I liked her. I thought we had enough in common to go out again. And I found her really attractive. I told her she has a beautiful smile and I thought she looked really pretty. And she told me that I had gorgeous eyes. I don't know. I don't get it. I walked her to her car. She shook my hand in a sweet way, not like a business handshake, but it was gentle and I could tell she was just trying to be classy about it. I told her I'd call her and she was like, great. And I've reached out a couple times and have not heard from her. So I don't really know what's up.
1: That's an interesting departure. The handshake that didn't feel businesslike.
0: Yeah. Well, it wasn't firm with an up and down. Is how I would interpret that. I mean, haven't you had a woman like take your hand?
1: Yeah, like was it hand play or did it feel like a genuine sort of grip, like an embrace, like held it for that extra second?
0: You gently take it in one hand and then cover your hand with her other hand.
1: How would you describe the handshake in more detail?
6: I mean, it's like she offered me her hand. And, you know, I don't know if she was expecting me to kiss her hand or what.
1: Maybe she was expecting you to kiss her hand.
0: Maybe.
6: And I didn't. I was like, I think that might be a little too forward if I just kissed her hand. So I just, you know, it wasn't awkward, though, like the way that we embraced. I didn't think it was awkward. Maybe she did. And maybe that's why. I don't know. But it was definitely like she was trying to have like a classier approach of not like hugging or kissing before leaving. And that was kind of her way, I guess.
1: Yeah.
6: So
1: if a guy kissed your hand, Jen, would you think that's weird? Or
0: it would depend.
1: Or would you think that's chivalrous?
0: It depends on where we are and the circumstances, but it could be very sexy.
1: If it's like a really hot guy from Bridgerton, you'd be.
0: Yeah.
1: Yeah.
0: Totally down. Yeah. That would do it for me.
1: If like Tim or I did it, that wouldn't
0: be weird.
1: Yeah.
3: Noted.
1: All right. No, we're going to take a break. When we come back, we're going to call Casey. We'll see what she thought of you and her lunch date with you, and if there's any chance of you two getting together again as Second Date Update continues next with Jeff and Jen at Q102.
7: Well, good news. They cleared the accident we had northbound 7175 at 275. Now that traffic is slow from just around Kentucky 18 on and off all the way up past Dixie Highway. You also have some slow traffic southbound 75 through the Lachlan Split. Northbound 471, things are just starting to pick up there between Grand and the river.
8: 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I'm Denise Johnson. That's your traffic.
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10: Join Q102 for the grand reopening of the Popeyes at 9200 Reading Road. 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We'll be there Wednesday, June 24th from 2 to 4. 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
26: Tracking a wonderful start here to your Wednesday with temperatures right around 60 degrees and mostly sunny skies, which help those temperatures get near 80 degrees this afternoon. Plenty of dry time in that Wednesday forecast, fit for the Reds game this evening. We're tracking the return of storms as soon as tomorrow, mainly in the afternoon, but some of these could be strong with heavy rain and lightning. In the Fox 19 Now First Alert Weather Center, I'm meteorologist Erin Ashley with Jeff and Jen for Cincinnati's Q102.

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1: When are we going on our second date?
2: I don't remember how Noah and Casey met. I'm assuming it was online. I just know that it resulted in a lunch that Noah thought went pretty well. Is that about accurate, Noah?
3: Yeah, we met online.
2: Right. You said it felt like you had a pretty good rapport with her, good back and forth, like it was this true two-way conversation.
3: Yeah, it didn't feel like a lot of work. It was very just natural, and I thought it was easy and enjoyable.
2: Yeah.
3: And when I said about seeing each other again, she sounded keen on the idea. So she could have also just messaged me and said, hey, like, it's not a fit, not feeling it, you know? Yeah. But no answer is like a little bit more frustrating, I guess.
2: Right. Okay, let's call her up.
4: Hello?
2: Hello, Casey.
4: Yeah, who's this?
2: I'd like to introduce myself. My name is Jeff. I got my partner Jen here.
5: Hello.
2: Jeff and Jen Morning Show. Tim's here.
6: Hi. Morning.
4: Jeff and Jen, okay.
2: We're sending you a handshake over the phone as a way to say hello.
4: I think I probably know what this is.
2: You think you probably know what this is?
5: Mm. You might, maybe.
4: I'm assuming because I listen, but I mean, so it's just not going to work. is that what you're calling about?
2: Yeah, I mean, assuming we're talking about the same dude, or how many guys are you dating right now?
4: I am not dating many. That's why I know.
2: Oh. So is that why you shook his hand? Because you don't want to...
4: I don't know why I shook his hand. I just...
2: Was that like a way to head off any possibility of a hug or a kiss?
4: Yeah, it just, you know, I thought maybe there was some potential there, but he like rushed to leave lunch to go watch racing. Like NASCAR is his thing. And, you know, someone who just like watches cars drive around in circles for hours, I just don't get that. And I actually am a big sports fan. I love sports. I'll watch almost anything. Like during the Olympics, I was glued to the TV, but I don't get the NASCAR thing. I draw the line there.
2: So it said it was NASCAR, not that like if it was any other sporting event and he wanted to bail from the lunch, you would have been okay with that. It's just you don't like.
4: I mean, honestly, he probably wouldn't have bailed because I would have been like, let's watch it. Like I love football, baseball, basketball, soccer, tennis, golf. Like I love everything.
2: Right.
4: I just think NASCAR makes no sense. And I just think that says so much about his personality. And he was so into it. And I was just totally zoning out. And I was just like, this is not it.
2: Cause I was going to ask, did you feel like you were having a moment with him that he cut short for the sake of something else?
5: Or was it the
4: maybe
5: actual
4: a little bit, but it was more just like, I just feel like if that's like what's exciting to you, I just think that says so much about your personality.
2: Oh,
5: yeah.
4: I mean, I just didn't want to say it cause I feel like that's kind of mean, but right. You know,
5: was the day, I mean, did it feel like the date was it a natural, was the date about over anyway, or he looked at his watch and went like, oh my God, I got to go because NASCAR, they're going to start driving around in circles in like 15 minutes. I got to get home.
4: I don't know. It was just such a turnoff.
2: Yeah.
5: Just not your thing.
4: I don't really get
5: NASCAR either. I've never gotten, I'm like you. I like most of the sports that are out there. I mean, during the Olympics, I was watching a lot of curling.
2: Oh, wow.
5: And that was new and different. But, I they were showing a lot of it. And I started to get curious. And that was a sport I used to make fun of. So I don't know that maybe someday I will find an appreciation for people who drive cars around in circles. Maybe I just don't know enough about it.
4: Yeah, I mean, I'm not trying to, you know, insult anybody that likes it. I just think it's, like, really boring. And I think kind of as a result... he's probably boring, and it was just weird to leave a date for that. So just, I'm really trying to meet somebody, so I just don't waste my time.
2: Right.
5: Got it.
2: Can we give him a chance to respond? Because we have him on the other line, as I'm sure you know, if you're a fan of the show, if you listen, Noah.
3: Yeah.
2: Noah, are you there?
3: I'm here. Wow, I wasn't expecting that response from Casey, but, I wasn't trying to rush off to get to NASCAR. It just, I, you know, when we initially spoke about having lunch, we also said, we'll do this time to this time. And I didn't want to also keep you past that time. I made plans accordingly because of that. So, you know, maybe I should have not mentioned that, but I thought, yeah, I guess it's a shame that it was perceived that way. But you mentioned that you really like golf.
4: Yeah. I mean, basically anything except NASCAR.
3: Okay. Golf is the one sport that it just doesn't do it for me. So this might not work for me.
2: Oh, well.
4: Perfect.
3: Yeah. So.
2: Perfect.
3: Kind of sounds like, we have our answer.
2: People are just funny, man. I don't know why.
5: Well, you know, I mean, imagine if it's the weekend of the Masters. I don't even know. Is that NASCAR season? If the Masters is on the same time as a big race as a couple, what do you do?
3: You don't.
2: Well, somebody's going to be in the basement.
5: That's right. Definitely a two TV.
2: It's probably going to be him. Yeah. His man cave.
3: I can tell you, if you think NASCAR is boring, golf is so much more boring. So if Casey's saying that I'm boring because I'm into NASCAR, then her being into golf says a lot about her personality.
4: Okay.
2: Prior to learning that he's into NASCAR, did you think he was boring?
4: I wasn't sure. You know, it's tough on a first date. I wasn't sure yet, but kind of.
2: Okay. Well, it's not a match. Nevertheless, it's not going to be a second date, so mm-hmm. No sense in trying to resuscitate this.
6: How do you feel about F1?
4: I love F1.
2: Of course.
4: It's a little slower.
5: Brad Pitt, how do you not?
2: All right, well, we'll leave it there then.
5: Okay.
2: Casey, we appreciate you taking the call, even though it didn't sound like you wanted to have this conversation. We appreciate you indulging us. And Noah, appreciate you putting yourself out there and coming on Second Date Update. Good luck to you.
3: Yeah, thanks for having me.
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5: Aren't people funny?
2: People are funny.
5: Funny.
2: It is 8:17. 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
2: Yeah, names are effectively code words that get you one step closer to scoring a pair of tickets to 40 of the hottest shows throughout the tri-state this concert season. Not to mention the trip to Chicago for Lollapalooza. And Listener Appreciation Month is really just that. It's about taking 1 month out of the year to sort of reward your loyalty, to acknowledge it, recognize it, because it deserves more than just a thank you text. So, big shout out, big hug to Kim Trainer from Cincinnati. Big fan of the Jeff and Jen Morning Show. She's an account coordinator for Odessa. She was Springdale JC when she was 18 and helped prep, paint, set up, and then I guess worked at the Q102 haunted house that used to be behind St. Rita's School for the Deaf. She said she did this probably 3 or 4 years and had an absolute blast. She's got a lot of good memories with Q102.
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2: Yeah, and we appreciate her for remaining a part of the Jeff and Jen radio family. 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
8: Well, we're way busier out there right now. Northbound 7175, you are slow from just around US 42 there in Florence, heading all the way to the river. Northbound on 471 from Southgate into downtown. You do have some slow traffic northbound on 275 from Milford Parkway, continuing on up to 28. And southbound, you're slow from Loveland, Madeira, or Ward's Corner in that area, down to 28. Southbound 75 is slow through the Lachlan Split, and northbound 75 from Mitchell on up to town. And eastbound 74, you're hitting your brakes right around North Bend to 75. 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I'm Denise Johnson. That's your traffic.
2: Weather-wise, it'll be a beautiful day again today. Low humidity, lots of sunshine, a high of 81. Right now it's 62 degrees. 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
1: We're about 5 minutes away from the 1K letter of the day.
2: 5 whole minutes you gotta wait.
1: Yeah, it's coming. It's coming.
2: Yes.
1: Something you might want to save your pennies for is a wedding. We were just talking the other day about how ridiculously expensive weddings have gotten. TheKnot.com was saying that weddings in 2026 are averaging around anywhere from $34,000 to $36,000. But then, you know, our friend Karen D'Agostino, who lives in New York, I mean, you want to talk about crazy, like out, you know, where she lives, Long Island in the city, weddings are going on. She just had a couple of kids that got married, and the prices there are staggering.
2: Wow.
1: Like, you know, some for just the use of some of these venues are anywhere from $70,000 to $100,000.
3: I mean, when we
2: just for the venue.
1: Yeah.
3: About raising kids. Are wedding costs included in that? Because, I mean, or, you know,
2: no.
3: I think it should be because parents, you know, once you've gotten them through college,
1: right,
3: you're not done. Because if they get married,
1: you could be done.
3: You could. You could say you're on your own for the wedding stuff.
1: But right.
2: Yeah.
1: Well,
2: oh, wow, though. That's insanity.
3: That's crazy.
1: So, and she tried to convince him to come back to Cincinnati and get married. But I think I think one of them is getting married in the Adirondacks up by, you know, they got a place up there. So there'll be some cost savings there. But even there, I mean, it just really depends on the venue and where you are and how you decide to do it. Well, as the cost of weddings continue to climb, new research suggests that more Americans are looking to take a more practical approach to tying the knot. According to the latest survey, many couples would rather downsize their nuptials on purpose in favor of a future with some financial stability and maybe shared experiences. So Maxwell Social polled a little over 1,000 U.S. adults, asking them how they think about marriage now, and they found that over three quarters of American adults who are not married yet say the cost of a traditional wedding has actually made them seriously consider eloping or having like a micro wedding or cutting the guest list or rethinking if they should marry at all.
2: Wow. I did see that was one of the trends that we had at the beginning of the year was that people were going to start doing micro weddings. Like that was one of the wedding trends. It was in addition to like destination or whatever, but doing something on a much smaller scale.
1: Yeah.
2: Where you invite 20 people and if
1: 20 of the closest people in your life,
2: and if people don't get invited and don't know about it, they just have to be okay.
1: Right. Yeah. Nearly two-thirds of those who are actively planning a wedding have considered eloping without telling anyone. 16% of the couples who have married in the last 2 years actually did pull off a secret elopement. Four out of five Americans would trade a traditional wedding for a financial or lifestyle milestone like a down payment on a house. They're like, honest to God, you want to spend, you know what? You know what kind of down payment we could make on a house with that kind of money?
3: I know, right?
1: Or paying off debt? Or what about like a dream honeymoon? Like what if we forgo the big expensive wedding and we go somewhere amazing that we may never have another opportunity to go to again?
2: Yeah, like you take 3 weeks.
1: Like
2: just
1: the Maldives or something.
2: Yeah,
1: or whatever.
2: Go through Europe.
1: Sure. For some, that includes an intimate ceremony first, you know, and then maybe doing a big party or eloping, then having a party later. That's often done.
2: Yeah, yeah, but the party to me is the expensive part of the wedding.
1: It all depends on how you do the party,
2: yeah,
1: though.
4: You could do it at the VFW hall with little wicker baskets of pretzels.
3: And I've been to a lot of receptions
4: the
3: like that in Fulton
4: underneath
3: County,
4: the pretzels.
3: Illinois.
1: Yeah.
2: You have everybody bring their own drinks.
3: Yeah. Bring your own cup.
1: We can get the Elks Lodge reserved for Saturday.
4: Yeah,
3: the Elks and the VFW happen in places. I think it's hard. You know, the younger you are, the harder it is. I think if you're getting married in your late 30s, in your 40s, it's easy to whittle down that list because at that point, you know who your closest people are.
1: Right.
3: But if you're 23, Your social circle is just so big, huge. Yeah.
1: Your social circle is big, and you're thinking about those Instagram moments.
3: Oh, you're thinking about
2: all of
3: that.
2: Yeah, but when you're that young, you're still talking to people from high school. You're still talking to people from college.
3: Yeah.
2: You probably are talking to people from your old job and your current job.
3: Yes,
2: and you
3: have all your jobs, every job you've ever had.
2: And you have to invite your entire family at that point because nobody's estranged yet.
4: Nope. Also, when you're that age, you're usually not thinking about your retirement plan and your future mortgage and all of the debt that you're here with your life.
2: Yeah.
1: I will say, though, that, you know, the generation that's socking away all the money, we were talking about how, like, millennials and Gen Zs are actually doing better when it comes to saving money, in part because a lot of them are living at home. But with that, they're also feeling pressure to host a bigger wedding from their parents. Most of that pressure is coming from their parents, believe it or not, or their partner's parents. You know, and then it's a lesser percentage.
3: Get out of the way, mom and dad.
1: Friend group. Okay. Well, are you guys going to help us pay for this then?
2: Well, and that's what we talk about with like the Taylor Swift effect or whatever. You know, how does she get her guest list? How does she
3: gets
2: family?
3: Madison Square Garden.
2: Right.
1: Oh, God.
2: But I'm not saying that.
3: Just invite them all.
2: But just think about your family on both sides of for that group of people. If you're in the family, you're like, mom, call Donna Kelsey and tell her I'm coming.
1: Right.
3: You know, I bet they're already married. I bet that they did something really, really small and intimate.
1: They did it, Tim and Chris.
3: Very special, very beautiful, very intimate.
2: A lot of people think that that happened on June 13th.
3: I think that that's already done. And I think this Madison Square Garden thing is just one big production. Like it's a show. She is putting on a little, it is a show.
4: What if this, Jen, what if like, when do they think it's going to be the
2: July 3rd.
4: So maybe 3 days before they announce, oh my goodness, go to Ticketmaster.com and buy these $1,400 tickets.
3: Wouldn't
4: and you're going to see A, B, C, and D before Taylor performs.
3: Could you imagine?
4: I could totally believe that.
3: That would be something, wouldn't it? They open
4: Look
3: it
4: for
3: up
4: the
3: to
4: Easter
3: the,
4: egg.
1: I'd go to that.
3: The top tier is open to the public.
1: Why not?
2: Or they just leave the doors open. And say, come on.
4: Oh, she wouldn't do that. Imagine. She's in it for the money.
1: I've been to plenty of events at Madison Square Garden. It's really not a bad seat in the house.
3: And they'll do it in the round. Yeah. I mean, they have to.
2: Well, you're definitely going to know about it because they can't just have Madison Square Garden look as it is. They're going to take all of this whole week of
3: see
2: next
3: these flowers
2: week.
3: Are in this
2: That's what I'm saying. They have to decorate the venue for
3: the
2: whatever it is that they're doing. And they can't just sneak in an arch flower bouquet.
3: No. I mean, it's going to be, I just think it's going to be
2: Do you remember
3: crazy.
2: How many flowers were there for the proposal?
3: Oh my God. I know. Imagine if they have as many flowers in that much space, you know.
2: You better take a Benadryl if you're invited.
3: Oh my God. I mean, just millions and millions and millions of dollars on just flowers if they did it up like that.
1: What if she opens it up to like a mass wedding? Like anybody who also wants to get married today, who's ready to take the plunge.
3: Yeah.
1: Let's just do one big mass ceremony at MSG.
3: I'll tell you, we threw a mass wedding once down in Florida, the radio station did, on a roller coaster.
2: Whoa.
1: And why not?
3: And yes, they had the minister in the front of the roller coaster doing the ceremony, and the people are screaming and saying, I do. That was fun.
1: I mean, you may as well, you know, get married the way you're ultimately going to live.
3: It's a metaphor, people.
1: Yep.
3: It's a metaphor.
1: Right. Okay. 8:30. Let's win some wedding money, shall we? Some
5: Q. 26 letters.
6: A.
7: B.
6: C.
5: $1,000. It's the 1K letter of the day on Q102.
1: Some money you can put into the wedding fund. The way it works is we give you a letter of the alphabet. If you can answer 10 questions in 30 seconds that begin with that letter, you win $1,000.
3: That's right. Caller 20 gets to play. 513-749-2320. Caller 20 gets to play.

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4: Hey, Jeannie, how are you?
5: I'm great. Very nervous.
4: Nervous?
3: Yeah, don't be.
4: What makes you nervous the most?
5: I do listen constantly for decades, and I'm always thinking, gosh, I could win this so easy, and now let's see if I can make a fool out of myself.
4: No, you could totally win this easily.
6: Everybody did. That is a very common thing, and people do learn their first time that it isn't as easy as... Yeah.
4: However,
6: I thought it might be.
4: You're still the same person that plays along at home and aces mm-hmm. them all the time.
6: That's true. So channel that girl.
5: Really. In the car every day on the way to work.
6: Yes.
4: So there's no reason you can't now.
6: Right.
5: Let's try it.
4: Let's try it. I just opened your envelope and you got a great letter. You got the letter T as in trouble.
6: Ooh, trouble.
5: Oh,
6: right,
5: that's
6: here
5: me.
6: You're trouble.
4: Jeannie is trouble.
6: That's a good letter.
3: That
6: though,
3: is
6: for
3: about
6: real.
3: As good as it can get.
5: You don't have a lot of people that will say that.
6: Right.
4: So, you know the drill. The quicker you pass, the more answers you'll probably end up ultimately giving.
6: Mm-hmm.
4: And Jen
5: right.
4: can always come back to it.
6: I will circle back, I promise.
4: Circle back. So we've got 30 seconds on the clock, and I will not start the timer until Jen finishes asking the first question.
6: Okay, are you ready?
5: I'm ready.
6: Okay, let's do it with the letter T. Name something you put in a backpack.
5: Toast.
6: Something you squeeze.
5: Tomatoes.
6: Something brown.
5: Toyota.
6: Something you slice.
5: Turkey.
6: A soup.
5: Pass.
6: A beauty product.
5: Pass.
6: Something soft.
5: Tissues.
6: Something that melts.
5: Toenail.
6: Something big.
4: Tillamook. I was thinking Tillamook is in something that melts Tillamook cheese.
1: Oh, yeah,
4: something
1: they make
4: soft.
1: Ice cream, too.
4: Yeah, tissues works. That's not what I wrote.
6: Teats.
1: I was thinking something you squeeze. We said
6: squeeze.
1: Teats.
6: Yes. Yeah. I was waiting.
4: And then a beauty product. Like, don't they have, like, tanning glow or some kind of tanning
5: thing? Oh, yeah. They have all that.
1: There's all the things.
6: Mm-hmm.
4: Right. Yeah. Hey, that was actually pretty good.
6: Yeah, you did great.
4: Toast, tomato, Toyota, turkey.
5: I've been trying for years to get through.
6: Yeah. Well, it happens.
5: Yeah.
6: You'll get another shot.
5: I had a pleasure meeting a few of you.
6: Yeah.
5: Been quite a few times.
7: Yeah. Hey. Oh, yeah. Good to hear from you, Jeannie.
5: Thank you, guys.
7: I know you. Good luck. You'll do better next time.
6: You will. You're warmed up now.
5: Have a great day.
4: All right. Yeah. You too. Take it easy. Right.
6: Bye.
4: See you. Bye. Dating.com is hiring a chief breakup officer to dump people for you.
6: Really?
4: Yeah. I mean, ending a relationship or even a situationship can be just so awkward and uncomfortable. And sometimes it's just really awful. So
6: I feel like people have done this before. There have been other businesses that have offered this or individuals before.
1: Yes. Wasn't there like a woman that was doing this? Like, I'll call and break up with your boyfriend.
6: Yeah.
4: Maybe. I don't know if it was attached to a dating website, but if you've ever wished someone else could do the dirty work for you, you may be in luck, as dating.com is hiring the first ever chief breakup officer. It sounds made up, but it's for real. There's a LinkedIn posting for it and everything.
1: I feel like you would be really good at this, Jeff.
4: I think I would too, actually.
6: Yeah, I think you'd enjoy it.
1: Mm-hmm.
4: It's a fully remote part-time position that pays $3,000 a month to end other people's relationships for them. The listing explains that they're looking for someone with exceptional emotional intelligence. Oh, I'm out. Exceptional emotional intelligence, strong communication skills, and a deep understanding of modern dating.
1: Well,
4: the chief breakup officer will work with dating.com's team.
1: By those standards, you are not ready for the job, but I feel like you are so good with the way that you shovel. You would be an incredible breaker-upper.
6: Yeah.
4: Where do you think I need to improve, Fritchie?
1: Probably in the emotional part. I don't know. You're pretty good at that.
6: He's gotten better. He's softened.
1: You have.
6: He used to be a little bit of a cold fish, but you know, you've warmed.
4: I think I've warmed up a little
6: bit. You've warmed up a little bit and softened the delivery just a smidge.
1: But I will say,
4: just a smidge.
1: I will say the modern dating part, you're not hip to that. Maybe you do, though, from Second Date Update. Maybe you know some stuff from that.
6: Well, you know, his kids.
1: Yeah.
6: Dating. He's been, I mean, have they ever come to you for any kind of relationship advice?
4: Two out of the three have actually been really open about what the stuff they were going through.
6: Yeah.
1: Nice. That's good.
4: With me and their mother.
1: But I think, so if you were going to have me break up with Tim, How would you have me break up with Tim?
6: Do you want him to be like honest, like about your real reasons?
4: Well, it would involve me talking to you about why you want to break up with Tim.
6: You'd have to do an interview process first. So why are you breaking up with Tim?
1: I'm breaking up with Tim because I just emotionally don't have the time to grow the relationship. I would much rather.
6: Is it too much work?
1: I am just putting all this into it, and I don't know if I'm getting enough.
4: You don't feel like you're getting anything back from it or enough back from it? You don't feel like you're getting as much in the relationship as you're putting in?
1: Yes, and he doesn't seem that into me sexually.
4: Yeah. Do you feel like you're always the one having to initiate?
1: I feel like I'm always the one just doing everything.
6: There are things that you want him to do, and he just refuses.
1: Yeah, it just seems like I'm not...
7: He just wants to stay in the suburbs. He never goes downtown. That's crazy.
1: Exactly. Yeah. He doesn't really care that I, you know, am excited
6: about
1: it.
6: You have needs.
4: Right. And how much time would you guys say that you spend, you know, talking and connecting? Or are you like two islands in the same room doing your own thing with your noses in your phone?
1: We can talk and connect, but, you know, we just aren't the same kind of people party-wise either.
4: Hmm. Do you think that there's any hope for a friendship after this? Like, if
1: no, I'm done.
4: Oh, really?
6: Wow. It would probably just be best.
1: I don't. Yeah. I'm not
4: you
1: friends
4: want a
1: with
4: clean. Break.
1: I don't believe in being friends with your exes.
7: Oh, you're one of those.
6: It's just not possible.
7: So how this works? So Jeff would have the interview with Fritch, and then Jeff would come to me and be like, "It's done, dude."
1: Would you FaceTime this person, or you set it up to do it in person?
4: Tim, my name is Jeff Thomas. I'm with dating.com and I've been contracted by your girlfriend, Jennifer Fritch, to have a very difficult conversation with you. It is, my unfortunate.
7: Let me guess. I don't keep the house clean enough.
1: That's right.
4: It's not that you don't keep the house clean enough. It's that you don't keep it Fritch clean. There's a difference.
6: Mm.
4: And this is no reflection on your cleaning skills or how clean a person you are. You guys just see differently. You see things differently.
7: Okay.
4: You know, and look, you know, you're you and she's her. And you know, that's okay. But she's going to move on.
7: Yeah, you can just rip the Band-Aid off.
4: Looking for someone.
1: Tim, you have to be the person that's like, but why? But why? I love her.
6: And that's why
1: but
6: it would be harder.
1: Why does she want to break up with me, Jeff? Why?
6: Yeah,
1: why?
6: To call the woman. And
1: Are you trying to say he wants to break up?
4: Well, let me ask you this.
6: You need to try to dump Fritch. She's already got tears.
1: Yeah.
4: I mean, why? I would answer that with a question, Tim, is why don't you?

0: Yep. Well, first of all, I would want to know what about this is upsetting her the most. Like, what part about this has you crying? You know, is it the rejection? Is it something that you feel?
1: I'm never going to find my person. I'm never going to get married. I've dated the entire west side of Cincinnati, and I don't know of anybody.
2: Look at that.
0: Well, now we know that's not true.
2: Now you've got to move.
0: You're a beautiful, smart, intelligent, capable, strong woman who has the world at her feet.
1: Now you sound like my mother. Future. Thanks a lot. And who the hell are you anyway? I don't even know who you are. Is this real? You could be totally faking this. That's it. I'm calling Tim.
2: I don't believe it.
1: I'm going to his house right now.
0: Well, Tim has blocked your number.
1: This is a horribly cruel joke.
0: Yeah, he filed a restraining order against you, actually.
1: Exactly.
3: So how much is this person going to get paid to make
0: not $3,000 a month?
1: Clearly not enough now that the path I've taken him down.
0: Yeah, I mean, I would think that in order to be that person, you would have to have a little finesse, you know, not with the Band-Aid off, right? Like, you don't want to leave it ugly.
2: You got to read the you got to.
1: And then at some point
2: room.
1: You go, you are, and then you just hang up. And it's a literal breakup of the phone.
2: Yeah.
0: Yeah.
2: I mean, if that hasn't been a movie, it should be, where the guy has to, the breakup artist has to go to the woman's house or her apartment to break up for the dude. And then, of course, you know, there's all this chemistry there. And he starts by consoling her.
1: Isn't that movie called The Breakup?
2: I don't know. He starts consoling her because she is really devastated about the breakup. And before you know it, he's having feelings for her.
1: Wasn't it like Gerald Butler and...
2: Gerard Butler?
1: Yeah.
2: It might have been.
1: And the blonde girl. That used to be on Grey's Anatomy.
2: I mean, that's got to be.
1: What was that movie?
2: It
1: sounded
2: similar.
1: Is that
2: how it went?
3: Oh, Katherine Heigl or whatever her name is.
1: Oh, yeah. Well, yeah, The Ugly Truth. She was like a reporter and he was like a dating guru guy. Sounds similar.
2: Huh.
0: Here, I just wrote up a mock script. This is how it's going to go. Hi, Tim. My name is Jeff. I'm contacting you on behalf of Fritch. This is not an emergency, but she's asked me to speak with you because she found it very difficult to have this conversation herself. Fritch has decided to end the relationship, and she wanted me to make it clear that this was her decision and that she's given it a great deal of thought. She appreciates the time you spent together. She wishes you well. But she has opted to not continue the relationship. I understand this may be disappointing or upsetting, and I'm not here to debate the decision or negotiate on her behalf. My role is simply to communicate her decision clearly.
2: Why are you
0: and
2: not
0: respectfully.
2: Would you be sitting there just listening to all of that, or would you be like, what?
0: Yeah, do you want to listen in?
1: Oh, yeah. Put me on hold.
3: That's an extra fee.
1: That's an extra $25.
0: Right. Yeah.
1: Mute me.
0: So, Tim, if there are practical matters to sort out, whether it be belongings, keys, pets, or finances, she's willing to discuss those separately.
1: No, I'm not. I'm not. Okay.
0: Well, then there it is.
1: Does anybody want any more cake?
2: Well, when are we going to go into commercial so we can eat the
1: emotionally
2: cake?
1: Start eating. Yeah. That's what I'm going to do after my breakup.
2: This is very upsetting.
0: Okay.
2: All of this breaking up. We need chocolate.
0: Well, if you're up for the job, again, it is remote. It pays $3,000 a month
1: to end
0: other people's relationships for them. And those are the qualities they're looking for. So the chief breakup officer will work with dating.com's team to basically do what we just enacted right here. You know,
3: I'll get through it. I'll cry at home later.
1: I don't really want to break up, Tim. I was just
3: a scenario.
1: This was role playing.
3: Yes.
0: It's just pretend.
1: My left tank is full. I feel good.
3: Thank you. Likewise.
0: All right. Here's Denise Johnson with your final look at traffic in the morning. Unless something breaks between now and this afternoon. Denise, what do we have?
4: Well, wrapping up your morning, you still have some slow traffic. Northbound 70, 175 from Donaldson on and off to the river. Southbound 75 through the Lachlan split. North 75 just around Mitchell on up to the lateral. Northbound 71 from the lateral to Red Bank. And southbound on 275 right around Ward's Corner down to 50. 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I'm Denise Johnson. That's your traffic.
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1: See, young people are embracing the day cap.
2: The day cap?
1: Yeah.
2: Instead of a nightcap, they're having a day cap? Is that the same thing?
1: Yeah. I guess it's a way to kind of, you know, get the drinking out of the way earlier. Forget closing down the bar at 2 a.m., says Food and Wine, or finishing the evening with a nightcap. New research shows more people are now switching to earlier drinking habits. Bacardi's 2026 Cocktail Trends Report reveals that late afternoons are now the preferred time to imbibe. And it's a trend known as a day cap.
2: A day cap.
1: You can thank Gen Z for this.
2: Way to go.
1: Gen Z is credited with kicking off the day cap trend. But the preference goes beyond just one generation, as drinkers of all ages appear to be doing it earlier with a post-work spritz or maybe a pre-dinner cocktail or glass of wine in the afternoon instead of a nightcap.
2: Yeah.
1: Yeah, I'd rather get a little like food and drink in me, I guess, in between. I don't know. I don't want to like, it's not good. Like, I can't do that anymore.
2: No. Not the same.
1: It's like drinking
2: and
1: go to bed.
2: Fun.
1: Well, no, and like your sleep is horrible after that.
2: Terrible. That's why I stopped drinking, because I'd wake up in the middle of the night just racing heart.
1: Oh, yeah.
2: Ugh.
1: According to Bacardi, a day cap is the afternoon and earlier evening answer to cocktail indulgence. It's part of a macro trend known as afternoon society.
2: Afternoon delight.
1: Which also, I think that's something else. Which also includes a preference for low ABV cocktails, alcohol by volume cocktails, being purposeful with drink decisions and going home earlier. The report finds that more than a third of Americans of legal drinking age say they're now eating, drinking, and socializing earlier in the evening. And that jumps to an even bigger percentage in places like Spain, India. In France, it's like 51%. It's all about the early dinners. So this shift is not just in the U.S. It's worldwide.
2: Wow.
1: Bacardi notes that people aren't drinking less. They're just drinking earlier, lighter, and with more intention.
2: There you go. With more drinking with intention.
1: Oh, yes. Yeah, do you drink? Oh, I don't just drink.
2: I used to drink with a lot of intention, too.
1: Yeah.
2: Get drunk.
1: Intention to get lit. Right. Okay. Quick break. Coming up, Listener Appreciation Month continues with a brand new code word. Next.
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1: No, we get that you can listen to anything, but you chose Q102. And that means everything to us. So now, let's send you to the biggest shows of the summer. We've got a pair of tickets to over 40 of them, not just throughout the summer, but through the fall and really right up to the end of the year for the rest of this year. It's going to be an incredible concert season. Not to mention, part of the grand prize is a trip to Chicago for Lollapalooza. All is our way to say thank you for listening to Q102. That's why we dedicate the month of June to listener appreciation. Like Jenny Huber of Harrison, Ohio, who we appreciate immensely. She is a billing manager at the Mason Vision Center and a huge fan of the Jeff and Jen Morning Show. She said, I start my day listening to Q102 at 6 a.m. with a morning show, and I end my workday at 5 with Freddie Mac and Roy. Over the years, I've learned a lot from Second Date Update and also with the rule of Fran.
2: Everybody, Tim, offhandedly, just the other day, he typed in rule of Fran into Google, and it came up that Tim Timmerman from Q102 is mother.
1: Look at that.
2: So funny.
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0: Sometimes the first date seals your fate. 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
1: When are we going on our second date? You said you'd call me. How long should I wait?
2: Taylor is in need of a second date update this morning, and we're going to try to help him out. Hey, Taylor.
3: Hey.
4: Oh, sorry. I f***ed that up.
2: I thought you were a guy, Taylor. I saw Taylor and Devin on here, and I just assumed you were the guy.
3: No problem.
2: I do know men and women, both named Taylor, both named Devin.
3: Yeah.
2: Okay, so tell us about your date with Devin, how you met and all that good stuff, and we'll go from there.
3: Sure. I met him on Christian Mingle, and I don't know, I've just been, like, really losing it. Like when I met him, I was like, okay, I met this nice guy, what I was looking for, essentially. He has strong faith, lives by strong Christian values. He was kind of, like, checking all the boxes. And I thought we were getting to know each other pretty well. We went out 3 times. And maybe I made a huge mistake, like, without going into any personal details, obviously, he did stay over at my place on the third date. But I really felt like we connected and felt the same way about everything, like family, politics, like what we want out of life and everything. And it's rare. I mean, it was like everything. So it was one of those things where I would say something, he'd be like, you know, me too, whatever. We'd laugh and laugh. And I was starting to think, like, okay, this could be my next husband, you know?
5: Oh, wow.
3: Yeah.
5: Your I mean, next I've been married husband. Once.
3: Yeah. Well, okay. Yeah, I've been married once, and he died in an accident.
5: Oh, no.
6: I'm sorry.
3: So, yeah, I know what it's like to be in a good relationship, and I've been really picky about the men that I date. So the morning after our last date, I'd made, like, omelets and coffee, and he hung out for a little while, and he kissed me goodbye and said he'd talk to me later. But he never called or texted or, like, responded to any of the texts that I sent him. So I don't know what happened, but I'm just, like, so upset about it.
2: So are you regretting now maybe sleeping with him, feeling like maybe that was a mistake?
3: Yeah, and, like, maybe, like, you know, like I said, we talked about all of these things and we were really on the same page with everything. So in that way, I felt comfortable with it. Just because, like, we both are very strong in our faith and everything, but I don't know if now maybe he regrets that or he's freaking out, and I'm just, like, worried that I might have made that was the mistake, and that's why he's not reaching out.
2: Yeah, it depends on what everyone's individual lines are. I mean, I know a guy who, he won't even make out with you unless he thinks you're someone he can spend the rest of his life with. Like, he takes it super slow.
3: Yeah. I mean, I was feeling that way.
5: It felt like the natural thing to do in the moment, so you done did it.
2: Well, and he was a willing participant.
5: Absolutely.
2: So there's that.
3: Yeah.
2: All right. Any other pertinent details you think we need to know before we take the break?
3: I don't think so.
2: All right. Then we'll leave it there. When we come back, we'll call Devin and see what he thought of his, what, you said 3 dates, right?
3: Yeah.
2: And whether or not there will be a fourth. As Second Date Update continues next, Jeff and Jen, Cincinnati's Q102.

0: Q.
1: Sometimes the first date seals your fate. 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
2: When are we going on our second date?
3: All right, Taylor's been out with Devin a few times. She met him on Christian Mingle because she was looking for someone who had a strong faith and same Christian values that she holds dear. And they discovered they have a lot in common when it comes to their outlook on family values and politics. It just seemed to her that this was someone she could seriously spend the rest of her life with and be her next husband. Her first husband passed away tragically. And so she's back out there.
4: And she's not going to settle. She knows what a good relationship looks like, feels like, and is looking for that again.
3: Yeah, and there's a lot of promise here with Devin, or at least she thought there was. He did stay over after their third date, which now she's questioning. But everything seemed fine for the most part the next morning. She made breakfast. They had omelets and coffee, and there was a kiss goodbye, but no response from him since then.
5: This is frustrating because it sounds so good.
3: Yeah, I'm not sure how traditional you are, but did you wait for him to send you a text of anything, or did you just reach out first and then you didn't hear anything, or how did that play out?
6: I waited for a little bit, and then I reached out.
3: And nothing?
6: Yeah.
3: Okay, let's call Devin.
7: Hello.
3: Hi, is this Devin?
7: Yes, it is.
3: Devin, it's Jeff and Jen, along with Fritch and Tim at Q102. How are you this morning?
7: Oh, okay. I'm good. And you?
3: We're doing all right.
4: Pretty
3: Thanks
4: good.
3: For asking. We spoke with someone about you this morning. I know it seems kind of weird getting a phone call from a radio station, but we have a mutual friend. Her name is Taylor. And I understand you guys have hung out a few times, and I guess it's been a bit since you two have connected, and we just wanted to check in on you and see how life is treating you and what you got going on.
7: Yes, things are good. I do remember Taylor.
3: Yeah, it's been a while. Any particular reason? Have you just been busy? Sorry to put you on the spot here, Devin, but she's quite fond of you, and was hoping that there might be some potential there for a long-term relationship.
7: Oh, wow. I don't think so.
4: Uh-oh.
7: I don't think so.
4: I mean, she really did think that you guys were just clicking on every single level. What on your end didn't go quite right?
7: Well, things were going good. You know, and then we had a couple of dates, and then the third date we had, we hooked up.
3: Okay.
7: We hooked up.
3: Mm-hmm.
7: Honestly, you know, I think this could be a good lesson for her. Cause you know, you can't claim to be, you know, a good Christian girl with good Christian values.
3: Oh, dude.
7: And then, you know, sleep with a guy and miss a third date.
3: You can't say that.
7: You just don't, though. You know, so that was it for me.
8: Are you kidding me?
3: You were a willing participant.
5: Yeah, you are. This is not nice.
8: You were there, too. What does that say about your Christian values?
7: We're just talking about her here.
5: You know? Oh.
7: Yeah, like I'm looking for someone who lives where she preaches.
3: So what was that supposed to be, some kind of test?
7: Well, every date is a test, isn't it?
5: This is just shade, man.
3: I mean, the hypocrisy here, man.
9: I was just going to say that. You're like most people who have to declarate, I'm a Christian, look at me. And then they're the biggest ones doing
4: the biggest sinners.
9: Just walk the walk. You don't have to tell everybody.
3: Well, some are.
9: Some, yeah. Right.
7: Yeah. I'm just saying.
8: Wow.
3: And Devin, you're sure this is legit? Is the only reason? There's nothing else at play here? There wasn't something else that you discovered or learned about her or didn't like that you found to be a turnoff, and you're just using this as an excuse?
7: Oh, no. I'm with some good.
4: How do you rationalize, though? How do you rationalize your part in this? The fact that you were there too, and you did the exact same thing as she did, and you claim to have the same Christian values that you say you're looking for in a woman, how do you excuse your part?
7: Hey, all I know is, you know, I was at her place. She was in control.
5: That is just not great. I just keep thinking Doja guys Cat,
3: that,
5: though.
3: This, I mean, this, he's not that unusual. There's a lot of guys that live by that double standard.
4: Oh, they sleep around and then want to marry a virgin.
3: Well, it's different because she's a woman.
4: Right.
3: You know, it's different for me.
4: This
5: is just wrong, though, man.
3: I'm so sorry, Taylor.
6: Thank you. Yeah, it's just so disappointing.
4: Yeah, I'm sorry.
3: But in the end, it's for the best.
4: This is a gift.
3: Right?
4: This is good. We found out. Now
3: obviously.
4: We know.
6: Yeah.
3: Okay.
4: Well, good luck.
3: Yep. Appreciate you taking the call, Devin. Good luck to you.
7: All right. Thank you.
3: Okay. And Taylor, we're here for you anytime.
6: Thanks, guys. Appreciate
3: All right. Good
6: it.
3: Luck out there.
6: Thanks.
3: You bet. You ain't nothing but a dog. Play it, I get it. Yep. That was appropriate. Cute.
0: 5 seconds of summer. Chris Stapleton, Train.
4: There's dozens of amazing concerts coming to Cincinnati this season.
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1: Let's see. Managers are spilling the worst thing someone did to get fired.
2: The worst thing someone did to get fired. Oh, I bet there are some.
3: These
2: doozies.
3: Are great.
2: Mm-hmm.
3: I don't even know what they are.
1: Let's see. There was a guy at my company who was a field supervisor. He let go two of his guys, but did not tell HR. Instead, he changed their direct deposit information.
2: Oh, my God.
1: And he kept them active on the payroll as field personnel while he collected their
2: Look
1: paychecks.
2: At their salaries.
1: Until he eventually got caught.
2: Wow. I'm always fascinated by people who do that kind of stuff, thinking, do they really believe they're never going to get caught?
3: It's like when people just steal a little
1: bit. I wish I knew the answer to
3: over
1: that.
3: Over the course of years.
2: Yes.
3: And yeah. That's happened a lot with like those clerk's offices and stuff like that. It's mm-hmm. like, well, I was just taking 27 cents a day for 15 years.
2: Right.
3: And now I have millions of dollars.
1: Mm-hmm. One manager at a famous national fried chicken chain said, when I was a shift leader at fill in the blank, a fryer poured the entire oil from the filter thing down a floor drain in the middle of winter.
2: Oh, no.
1: Common sense was not common. Let's put it that
2: way.
1: Yeah, that's going to cost some money.
2: That is.
1: Someone said, I worked with a woman who got fired for making tiny calzones for the rat because she felt bad for starving them when we had to implement a super strict cleaning regimen and lock up all their food sources.
2: Oh, no.
1: I could see you doing that.
2: Yeah, I'd put it outside.
1: Making tiny little calzones for the rats.
3: Whatever she has,
2: would.
3: When she has leftover dough from the dragon.
4: She would DoorDash. some mini ones.
1: Yeah. let's see. I worked at a sandwich shop that will remain nameless. This one dude put earwax in a customer's sandwich. Fortunately, the shift leader saw him do it so she could stop that sandwich from going out, but he got fired immediately.
2: Yeah.
3: Oh, my God.
2: Ew.
3: People are gross.
2: That earwax really grosses me out.
3: Totally. Totally agree.
1: Let's see. I had to fire someone for sniffing panties when he was supposed to be folding them and setting up the new plan. What's a planogram? Planogram? Planogram? P-L-A-N-O-G-R-A-M?
2: Planogram? Not a clue. But what's that got to do with panties?
1: I don't know. Right. This is after I pulled him aside and gave him a stern warning about the same thing a few months prior.
2: Oh,
1: fascinating.
2: God.
3: Planogram.
2: Yeah.
3: Oh, a planogram in retail is a visual diagram or shelf map that shows realtors exactly how and where to put products.
1: Oh. There
3: so, like,
1: you
3: know how they do the end cap?
1: Yeah.
2: Yeah.
3: That's, I think that's like part of a planogram.
1: Got it. Let's see. A middle-aged engineer took a shirt off in the middle of a meeting to impress a junior female engineer. I don't really know why he did it, but he managed to work God into it somehow.
2: so he
1: was out. Let's see. I led a team at the corporate office for an outdoors themed retail chain. The worker purchased a firearm from one of our outlets using his employee discount, then immediately gifted the firearm to a friend. It was quickly discovered because the recipient of said gift returned to the store the next day and requested service on the firearm. In short, the employee was fired for an obvious straw purchase and got in trouble with the ATF, too.
2: Jeez.
3: You guys have been fired. Have you ever known one anybody time. That got fired for something really out there?
1: I never got fired for an offense.
2: No. I just remember this
1: was
2: idiot
1: always
2: that
1: laid
2: we
1: off.
2: Worked for. What was his name? Was it Kramer? They got fired at night, the night guy.
1: Oh, yeah, yeah.
2: When he said that he got a hold of Hanson's personal phone number or something. And the number was 911, da da da da. He went on the air and said that.
1: God. They got all these little kids calling.
3: I was laughing because I thought she was going to talk about the night guy that brought his cat to work and the cat got stuck in the board. Remember
2: Did
3: that?
2: Did he get fired for that?
3: I think so.
1: Oh, yeah, that was...
3: Yeah. That was at the old building.
2: Yeah.
3: The cat was fine. There was no animals harmed in the making of that story.
4: I worked with the real piece of, you know what? He was the boss. He planned a promotion where he was going to have his wedding on the radio. And so he ran some separate deals outside of the sales team to get a, you know, a limo and a tux and catering and a location. He did end up marrying the stripper from the gentleman's establishment that advertised. And then once they had a baby, he left her, left town, disappeared out of nowhere. Like, hey, wow. Jerry hasn't been to work in 2 weeks. Has anybody heard from him? Oh, he doesn't work here anymore. Oh, and then we found out that the manager had found out he had basically received all of this free stuff and free money from these clients that weren't really clients.
3: Oh wow. My gosh. So that's something.
4: Instead of the money going to the radio station, the money was going to his pocket.
3: Dang.
1: Wow.
4: I also worked with another guy in Toledo who sat in prison for 2 years because he was running.

0: had a great lunch and even better dinner. The next day, they didn't show up for the actual event, and once spotted by the supplier, said they preferred to enjoy the day sightseeing instead of going to the conference.
1: How about that?
0: So the supplier called the office back in the States, furious.
2: I think I know where this is going.
0: I knew she was at the event as we paid for the airline tickets and booked the hotel. However, we don't have interns. The supplier said that, well, I have proof that you have an intern. And we said, well, show us the photo. And it was the employee's husband.
1: Oh, my God.
0: Yeah.
2: Mm-hmm. Hilarious.
0: Fired.
1: Wow.
0: All right. We're going to take a quick break. Let's see. Coming up, we got some good news stories to share with you this morning. They'll hopefully make you feel good and put a smile on your face as you head off into your Wednesday. And we'll share them with you next.
3: We know no matter how much you think you've got things under control, sometimes the day gets away.
0: Yeah, some of you are making deliveries.
1: Good doggy. Hey, good doggy.
0: Others are putting out fires.
1: Grab the hose and ladder. It's a 4-alarm, baby.
0: And some of you are making the rest of us look better.
3: Jeff, hey.
0: What? You said a little off the top.
3: That's why we invented the Jeff and Jen podcast.
0: Yeah, it's the Jeff and Jen morning show on your schedule.
3: No matter what time you wake up.
0: Second date update, mom and pop spots, news that didn't make the news.
3: The 1K letter of the day and more.
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0: Like to end the show on a bit of a high note, and with that, we have some good news stories to share with you this morning that should hopefully make you feel good as you head off into your hump day. We'll start with a woman in Chicago who posted a funny video last month inviting anyone to join a picnic for her birthday. The invite quickly went viral, and more than 100 strangers showed up to celebrate with her. How great is that?
1: That's very great. That's very cool.
0: Yeah, she said people literally like were showing up from other states.
1: Wow.
0: Around the area. And it was super welcoming. Here is Kima Naira Ikoro, I think is how you pronounce her
2: name. My birthday is Monday, May 4th, and I'm going to go to the park and have a picnic with myself. And if you'd like to join me, you can, but you got to bring your own blanket. Not only did y'all join me and bring your own everything, but it also got over a million views on TikTok and Instagram. And I got told happy birthday by SZA, and King Louie posted me on his story for my birthday, which if you're from Chicago, you know, that's crazy. How beautiful can the world actually be when people come to a place with the intention of being friendly, of being kind, and knowing they're going to be around strangers, but making the decision to like get to know the people around them.
0: Yeah, she said it felt like strangers were hanging out like old friends. How great is that?
1: That is very cool.
0: Meanwhile, a 22-year-old engineering student is helping thousands of people regain their smiles by creating 3D printed dentures for free. His name is Connor Gibson, and he taught himself how to do it while volunteering with a nonprofit clinic. His dentures have already transformed the lives of a few patients in his area, and some of them even got emotional seeing their new smiles for the first time. And finally this morning, two Missouri college students have created an eco-friendly paint that's made from algae. We were just talking about food coloring and how the color blue is made from algae at the Mars company that produces M&Ms. But unfortunately, at the M&M plant, it's gumming up the machines.
1: Gumming it up.
0: But, you know, when it comes to, like, an eco-friendly paint, they may be onto something here.
1: Mm-hmm.
0: The startup is called MicroHues, and it uses natural pigments that avoid petroleum and microplastics. So this would reduce the environmental impact and any potential harm to waterways. Their paint is also designed to be safer for children, especially people with, you know, sensitivities, sensitive skin, especially. Their idea for an eco-friendly paint actually started as a class project, and it's already moving toward becoming a viable business.
1: Fun.
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0: You do it again tomorrow?
1: Yes, let's.
0: All right, we'll see you then.
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5: The Reds have dropped two in a row. The Reds have dropped two straight against the Brewers. 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
1: So Oprah, real good at keeping secrets, and now she's letting a couple of them out of the bag. So we'll have that story. Actually, you'll hear from Oprah herself. Why are more and more people eloping to get wed, get married?
2: Is this going
1: to
2: be a new trend?
1: And we have to talk about black bears in the tri-state.
2: What
1: to do if you run into one.
2: Oh, no. But first, we got to play this banger from Taylor Swift. Turn it up. It's Love Story.

Cincinnati's Q102. It is time for E! News on the Hot List. We just played Love Story by Taylor Swift. Taylor and Travis have been very busy recently, and they just did their annual Tight End University event. If you aren't familiar with this, Travis Kelce started it with some other tight ends many years ago, and it's pretty much every year they go to Nashville and they come together with tight ends across the NFL. They do some charity work. There's a concert now, etc. Well, the concert was last night, and Taylor Swift did perform.

0: who's that with her?
1: Lainey Wilson.
0: Nice.
1: Yeah, super cute. So it was very exciting to see the two of them up there at Tight End University. Speaking of Taylor Swift, we are hearing from our friends at Us Weekly that Blake Lively is not invited to the wedding. So do not look forward to seeing her there, which kind of feels more real to me than her being invited. So it is what it is. Oprah, she is talking. There was a podcast recently where Oprah sat down and she was talking about how she protected Whitney Houston.
2: I had such trust from the Oprah show audience that Whitney did, I think it was her last show with us, and she had gone back on drugs. The first interview I did with her, when we'd gone behind stage and I asked her about her intention, she was clean. But the day she came to my show then to perform in front of the audience, she was not. And she fell off of the stage. And I knew that if that story got out that she'd fallen off of the stage, that everybody would be, that she would be destroyed by that. And so even though the audience was there and the audience had cameras, I begged them not to put those pictures out.
3: And they didn't.
1: Yes, and they didn't, which, you know, she also went on to say in that interview that that would not have been the case today. Also, we are hearing from Whitney Houston's representative saying that that's not true at all. The reason she fell was because she wasn't familiar with the lighting. But also, I feel like,
3: here's a performer that has performed hundreds of times for decades.
1: But also, why would Oprah make this up?
3: Yeah.
1: It just doesn't feel very on brand for her. So I don't know. You believe what you want to believe. And then we got to talk about Olivia Rodrigo. Tim told you yesterday about how she has a brand new music festival called the Daisy Chain Fields Festival. And now we're hearing more from her about how that kind of got started.
4: Daisy Chain Fields. When I pictured this festival, I had an image in my head of girls sitting underneath the tree, like making
5: their little,
4: like, little daisy chain, or like flower crowns or friendship bracelets. And so I came up with the name Daisy Chain Fields. And I also just like the idea of a daisy chain, how we can all be individual links in this chain that is like larger than the individual.
1: That's pretty cool. Yes. Yeah. And also a couple of things there. One, she sat down with Diane Sawyer. So that entire interview is out there if you want to check it out. And then we also heard recently that all of the performers that are at the festival are doing it for absolutely free. All the money that's made is being donated to charity.
3: Love that. One last thing here in E! News. The streaming premiere of Avatar, Fire and Ash, the most recent Avatar movie, is...
1: If you've got 5 hours of your life.
3: I don't, but it is on Disney Plus if that's your thing and want to check
1: it out. Isn't
3: it
1: like 3 hours and 40 minutes long?
3: It's a long one. Coming up next, going to get to your Cincy notes. We've got to talk a little bit about what's happening in Covington. Good news. And also black bear sightings over on the east side. What to do if you run into...

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1: All right, we got a little bit of time left to get your name in at WKRQ.com and then be ready to enter these code words for Listener Appreciation Month. End of the month, one lucky winner's going to Lollapalooza and over 40 of the hottest shows coming to the tri-state.
2: Yes, and this hour we are loving on you, Megan Conley of Union, Kentucky.
1: What's up, Megan?
2: She has been listening for a long time, but I love this. She said, I literally have listened to Q102 my whole life, from summers at the pool as a kid to now I drive my own kids to school. She said, we love news that didn't make the news, fake or for real. And she said, thank you so much, Q102, for just being the soundtrack of my life. And as someone that has also been a long time lifer of Q102, I totally agree with that. Like, we used to grow up summers going to Goble Pool in Covington, and they would have Q102 blasting, and now working here is just kind of like a cool full circle moment, but also like the soundtrack of my life.
1: Love that.
2: So thank you so much, Megan. You and I have a lot in common.
1: Enter Megan in right now.
2: I do want to spell it. M-E-G-A-N. M-E-G-A-N.
1: Good luck.
2: It's one of those, you know. You never know how it goes.
1: No H.

0: sign.
1: All right, it's time for your Cincy Notes on the Hot List. It's Q102 with Fritch and Tim. Thanks so much for hanging with us. Okay, so it looks like there's been a lot of reports. This is just neighborhood Facebook groups, people talking about black bear sightings over in Anderson Township.
2: Listen, they are in Hazard, Kentucky. I'm talking like on my aunt's porch. That's not too far away from the east side of Ohio, honestly.
1: Ohio Department of Natural Resources says that there have been increased black bear sightings all around the state of Ohio over the last year. The authorities in Anderson Township, they have not confirmed that they've seen them, but a lot of neighbors have. Here's what they say to do. If you see a black bear, one, act calm, don't run. Two, if you see a black bear, but it doesn't see you, slowly back away from the area. If it does see you, avoid eye contact and back away slowly. And then finally, if a black bear approaches you, raise your hands over your head so it looks like you're bigger. So you appear larger.
2: Yes.
1: And then scream and it should run away. It will
2: Here's
1: be
2: what you should not do. Don't pull out your phone and try to do a video.
1: Correct.
2: Anita Fritch. My mom has been guilty of that when they've been in Gatlinburg before. She's like, just slow down. Let me. We're like, Nana, get in the car.
1: I thought of you when I saw this. City of Covington announced they're going to repave 27 different roads in 10 different neighborhoods in Covington. And you and I, when we are out doing our rush hour road trips, I know we've been into the bowels and the guts of the different Covington neighborhoods. Love getting in there. But yeah, so there's some roads that need a little bit of
2: bumpy roads. I'm glad they're doing this. A couple of my Cincy notes is I just wanted to let everybody know that our friends over at Cincinnati Animal Care, they are currently in a code red situation, which pretty much they are just doing an urgent call to people. Please adopt and foster some of these animals because they are just at capacity. The other thing I wanted to remind everybody about, if you've ever dreamed about maybe being a restaurant owner, specifically a historic restaurant owner, Maury's Tiny Cove is for sale in Cheviot. The owner is looking to maybe retire and wants to sell the restaurant, but definitely wants to keep it open. So if you've ever thought of maybe owning a little slice of Cincinnati history and wanted to own a restaurant, this is your opportunity, Tim.
1: You got one with a huge legacy already built in. You can go in there, keep the faves, make some of your own additions. That could be kind of fun. I think of it often. I think it'd be fun to run a little cafe.
2: Yeah.
1: But I also know that it's a hard business.
2: Yes. Nobody shows up for work, you show up for work.
1: Correct. All right. Coming up next, we have another Hot List hot ticket for you. We've had a lot of them this summer. The kids will love this one. We'll explain.

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2: 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That is one of our hot list hot tickets, but we also have a new one for you.
3: Yes, this is so exciting. A 4-pack of tickets to go see Monster Jam.
2: Monster Jam.
3: July 11th and 12th at Heritage Bank Center. This is so exciting. Nothing compares to the one and only Monster Jam. I don't know about you, but definitely this is one of my partner Scott's favorite things that he remembers so much from childhood. And when it comes to town, his level of excitement is just off the charts. It definitely is fun for the entire family. They've got the world's best drivers tearing up the dirt. Gravedigger is going to be there.
2: I was going to say, is Gravedigger going to be there?
3: El Toro Loco is going to be there. And Sparkle Smash. So all those fun people are going to be there. Yeah, I know. That's so fun. They even have one of those ones that kind of looks like a big shark. It's pretty cool. I know. I'm sorry. I'm not totally in the know on that stuff.
2: That's right. I know the nephews love it.
3: I think it's called a Mega something like that. I can't remember, but it's very fun. And we definitely want you to get on this. So if you're a guy and you're looking for like the ultimate guy's day out with three of your besties, or if you're like a parent and you want to take some kids, this is definitely up your alley. It's the hot list, hot ticket. 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You'll see it on there and you can register to win those 4-pack of tickets.
2: Love it.
3: Cute. 'Cause it feels
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2: Join Q102 for the grand reopening of the Popeyes at 9200 Reading Road. Hi, this is Tim. We'll be there Wednesday, June 24th from 2 to 4. 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

0: Holly Watson's recipe of the day on the hot list.
1: All right, so the 4th of July is a little over a week away. What is it, next Saturday? Yeah, already next Saturday, July 4th. And I know you've probably heard of this recipe before, but I still love it. If you have a party, a get together, maybe you're hanging out early, you want to make a little mimosa. What you're going to do is pour a glass of champagne, use your best judgment, whatever you're feeling, and then put a bomb pop in that glass of champagne. And that's all you do. And now you have a popsicle and all the juices all mixed together with the champagne. And it's kind of a delicious, fun little beverage.

0: Cincinnati's Q102. This is the Hot List. And Tim, we've got to talk about a new wedding trend. I don't really know if this is new, but it's definitely making a comeback in a very big way. And that is eloping. There is a recent study that is out. Nearly two-thirds, 64% of people that took this survey said they have actively thought about eloping over planning a big wedding.
1: Chris and I sort of did a cross between the two.
0: Yes.
1: I remember when Chris's sister, Molly, was engaged and all of the wedding planning talks were getting going. This was many years ago. Chris's dad said, I will give you a check for $50,000 to go elope.
0: Ooh, okay, bye.
1: Because he was like, I don't want to deal with all of the craziness. Oh, and I know we'll spend more if it's your mother planning this.
0: Gosh, wow.
1: She did not
0: take it. She didn't?
1: She did not take it.
0: Oh my God, I would have been out the door, I think.
1: That's what I'm saying.
0: I know. My parents actually eloped. That was one of those ones where they met when they were in Hazard, Kentucky, and then they just went away one weekend to West Virginia and came back married.
1: Let's go to Morgantown.
0: Yeah, which is pretty cool. But yeah, also, I mean, I know a lot of people have kind of eloped going even down to like the little justice of the peace. Yeah. Sometimes people do that. They get the city to marry them and then they do like a destination wedding. But this is like literally just you and your partner leaving, getting married and coming back. Not destination, not anything else, just eloping.
1: Just the two of you.
0: Yeah. I don't know. I mean, as somebody that's older, I've been in a relationship with Scott for, you know, over a decade. We're not married. It's not that big of a deal to us that we're not married. But part of me thinks, like, if we got married, I would be okay with eloping. But I don't think that my family and his family would and our friends would be okay with us eloping.
1: I would be.
0: I think they would be like, what? You didn't invite us to your wedding? What? Like, I think it would be a big deal.
1: Mm-hmm.
0: I don't think that they want us to have like a huge wedding, like a super traditional church, whatever kind of wedding. But I do think that if we ever got married, there is a ceremony that's expected.
1: They want to be there.
0: My parents would be upset and his mother, I think, would be like, oh my God, you two. But every time we go out of the country, just the two of us, we come back, people are like, did you elope? Did you get married? We're like, no.
1: Well, there's sort of like that group of people too that do it. That's what you're supposed to do.
0: Yeah.
1: So you better do it. That's
0: yes.
1: The thing that drives me crazy.
0: Me too.
1: Like,
0: I am not
1: do
0: one
1: it because you want to do
0: right.
1: it. Do it for you guys.
0: But it's so funny to think about
1: expectations.
0: But thinking about like traditional eloping used to be such a thing back in the day.
1: Mm-hmm.
0: I mean, when you were like in the black and white movie days where it was just, you know, these two people, they ran away and got married. That was real. That's what people did back then. And then they would come back and be like, we're hitched.
1: I think, yeah, whatever works for you guys.
0: Yeah.
1: Let us know.
0: I'm interested to hear from people that are eloping.
1: Have you eloped? Are you planning to elope? Let us know. The Hot List at WKRQ.com.
0: We promise we won't tell your mom.
1: Sports is next.

0: Cincinnati's Hit Music Q102. It's Fritch and Tim. It's time for sports. We have a lot to tell you about today. Up first, we'll go with the Brendan Sorsby saga. Former UC quarterback that got in trouble for the gambling and then was going to play for Texas Tech. There was a lawsuit. They were going to let him play. Then he said, no, I'm not going to play. I'll do the NFL supplemental draft. Well, here's the latest. The NFL contacted him yesterday and said, hey, we're not going to do that supplemental draft.
1: So he's not going to be playing this year, huh?
0: So they told him to focus on the regular draft next year.
1: Oh.
0: So it's just.
1: That's interesting.
0: Just another chapter.
1: Are they not doing the supplemental draft because of him?
0: I don't think it has anything to do with him. They're just not doing it.
1: Yeah.
0: Oh, just
1: wow.
0: Bad timing on his part there.

0: Herzegovina and Qatar at 3, Morocco and Haiti at 6, Scotland and Brazil at 6, Czech Republic and Mexico at 9, South Africa and South Korea at 9. All today if you want to watch those games. Second round of the NBA draft continues tonight on ESPN. If you're a golf person, the PGA Tour announced yesterday big changes. They're going to be starting in 2028, including two separate series of tournaments. They're going to run at the same time.
1: Oh, so okay.
0: I don't know how that's going to work, yeah. But definitely a change up.
1: I know, I'm trying to follow along. Like, how's that going to work? And where are people, like, are they going to play both?
0: Yeah, I don't know if it'll be like ranking or regional or how that's going to work. But 2028 is when all that will start. And then lastly, Indiana Fever star Caitlin Clark getting closer to being suspended one game after a technical foul, or actually a couple technical fouls. She was a little chippy. Ooh. With the officials on Monday, and so we'll...
1: She is a mount. She does, you know, like to tell it how it is.
0: Yeah, a lot of those women in the WNBA.
1: They do. They get sassy, man.
0: They get a little sassy, yeah. So there you go. That is your sports. We're going to get to leftovers coming up next right here on Cincinnati's Q102.

Cincinnati's Q102. It is time for our leftovers on the hot list. And I would love for everyone to join me tomorrow night with my friends at CABVI and Westside Brewing. We are doing their incredible Braille Ale launch party. It is back yet again. If you've never had the Braille Ale, it is a delicious raspberry gosa, and it is incredible. The cool part about this is, Tim, so we're going to be there tomorrow night. It's like a big fun community event starting at 5 o'clock at Westside Brewing. But they also, of course, are going to be having all kinds of like immersive blindfold games, raffles, Catch a Fire Pizza is going to be there. And it's all supporting CABVI.

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1: The beer's good, the party's good, the cause is good.
0: Yes. And like they do like a little four pack. You can buy like a four pack. The Braille is right there on the can, so you can buy the four pack and help us out that way. And then they also are doing all of the on tap purchases at Westside Brewing during the launch event. It's going to help out our friends at CABVI with some of their programs that they're doing this summer.
1: Love that. 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I'm going to be at Popeyes, the grand opening of their new location in Reading, right in like right by the Bridal District there.
0: Yes.
1: We have a big party planned between 2 and 4. Hude is going to be there. Oh. Anthony Munoz is going to be there.
0: What?
1: We're going to have tickets to the sold out Hillary Duff concert at Riverbend.
0: Oh my gosh. You've got a lot of good stuff.
1: The first 50 guests in line at 2 o'clock this afternoon going to receive a $50 Popeyes gift card. It's going to be a party. So if you're looking for dinner options tonight, swing by, say hey. If you're looking for Hillary Duff tickets, swing by, put your name in the hat. It is right down in Reading on Reading Road with Cincinnati's Q102 today from 2 to 4.
0: Yeah, I love that chicken from Popeyes.
1: Love that chicken from Popeyes. Molly's coming in next.
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8: 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But in 1967, they caught a big break. My green tambourine. Their psychedelic rock song, Green Tambourine, would climb all the way to number one on the Billboard Hot 100, cementing the little town of Oxford into rock and roll history.
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Q102. Hello there. Good morning. It's Molly Watson. And of course, first things first, shouting out a listener here on Q102, Christina Vonstein of Cincinnati. Says she's been listening for at least 30 years, works for Macy's. Oh, I love Macy's. Big fan of Jeff and Jen, Luke Bryan. She likes country music, but also Q102 as well. So thank you so much, Christina. Truly, we appreciate you. C-H-R-I-S-T-I-N-A, Christina. Enter her name in on the Q102 app for the 11 o'clock hour.

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1: Q102, hello and good morning. Once again, it's Molly Watson. A beautiful day ahead of us. More on your forecast coming up here in a bit. Let's do my quote of the day. The key to success is to focus on the goals, not the obstacles. I like it. Take that with you and make it a great Wednesday. We're halfway through the week. Lots of fun stuff coming up on the show. So hang out with me.

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2: Q102, Bruno Mars's tour this year has been massively successful. I mean, selling out arenas all over the country, so much so he's decided to extend his tour into next year already. He just announced he's extending it into January. He's traveling to Japan.

0: Tony Club.
1: Q102, Niall Horan released a brand new album earlier this month called Dinner Party. And this next song is the lead single off that album. It's called Taste So Good. New music from Niall. It's on Q.

Cincinnati's Q102. Our friends over at Cincinnati Animal Care are calling for immediate community support as the shelter remains critically full. 860 animals they have right now in their care. So they did announce they have an adoption promotion and free microchip initiative aiming to reduce shelter crowding ahead of the July surge. So yeah, they have all kinds of promotional events happening right now. You can check out their Facebook page. They are constantly keeping it updated. But I will say this is not good. Heading into the month of July, there's a massive increase in animals entering the shelter. This has to do with people traveling on vacation, but also the 4th of July. You know, we had a dog one year. He was so terrified of fireworks, he ran away. Like, he didn't know what to do, and he ran away for 3 days, and it was terrifying. So this does happen, and they're absolutely packed. I mean, code red right now. CincinnatiAnimalCare.org for more details. But like I said, check out their Facebook page. They're constantly keeping it up.

0: 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It is time for your Trending 12. Coming up next, we have a whole hour of trending stories and songs. Keep it here on Q.
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3: All right, here we go. First things first, of course, shouting out a listener, a wonderful listener for Listener Appreciation Month, Lauren Walsh of Cleves. Oh, Lauren has a birthday coming up in a few weeks. July 9th. Happy early birthday, Lauren. Let's see. She is a treatment coordinator for a dental practice in Hyde Park. Loves listening to the morning show. Thank you so much, Lauren. We truly appreciate you. L-A-U-R-E-N. Lauren, enter her name in on the Q102 app. Lauren is also a big fan of Post Malone.

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2: I aspire to be a calmer, happier, healthier me. What do you aspire to, Jeff?
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Q102. It's your trending 12. Earlier this week, Madonna was trending because her biopic has been completely scrapped, canceled, whatever you want to call it, because she says, quote, "I need more money. I've had a big life. We need more to produce it," essentially, is what she's saying, which kind of interesting. So she's trending for another reason. She's been seen hanging out with Charlie XCX. I guess they're good friends. They were at some big fashion show in London this week together, sitting, you know, side by side on the runway. And she's definitely hanging out with the younger crowd. Sabrina Carpenter, Charlie XCX. Is a collaboration happening? Are they just, you know, hanging out? I don't really know. But let's play some Charlie today. It's 360 on Q&A.

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Q102, we're moving right along with your trending 12. The BET Awards are coming up this weekend, Sunday night, 8 o'clock. And we're checking out the lineup, who's performing, who's presenting, who has the most nominations. We'll actually get to that later on this hour. But it was just announced. Performers that night include Rick Ross, T.I. Who else do we have on the list? Chloe Bailey. And, of course, my personal favorite, Ray.

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Q102. It's your Trending 12. We were just talking about the BET Awards a few minutes ago. It's coming up this Sunday night, 8 o'clock, airing live. And we're finding out Cardi B has the most nominations this year. 6 nominations total. She'll also be performing that night as well. Cardi B, I like it on Q.

Sun. Q102, it's your trending 12 on this day in music history in 1997. A little group called Sugar Ray released their second album titled Floored, which just sent them into stardom, their huge breakthrough hit at the time. Off that

Q102, it's your trending 12. It looks like some more K-pop music on the way. Artist Lisa announced she's working on a brand new solo album. And on a new interview, talked about all of her Blackpink bandmates. They're all very close, very good friends. But she said Rosé, you know, apartment, that song. She said they call themselves twin sisters. She's like, we are connected, best friends, very close. They talk all day, every day. So maybe a collab in the works on her new album. We'll see. Lisa, Moonlit Floor. She's on Q. Ooh, la, la.

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Q102. It's your trending 12. We're going to wrap up this hour with one more on this day in music history. On this day in 2003, Beyonce releases her first solo album titled Dangerously in Love. The standout track that everyone's talking about is her song Crazy in Love, which features, it was a big surprise, features her boyfriend, Jay-Z.

0: Q102. That is a wrap today with your Trending 12. Thank you so much for listening. Hope you had fun. Yeah.
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Cincinnati's Q102. Hey there, it's Molly Watson. We're a few minutes into your 1 o'clock hour, which means a new name we're shouting out this hour is Norma Foster of Ludlow, Kentucky. I used to live in Ludlow. Norma, N-O-R-M-A, has been listening to Q102 for many years. She works at Queen City Riverboat Cruises. She bartends. Oh, that's fun. Oh, I love that. So let's see. Loves listening to all of our shows throughout the day on Q102. And big fan of Ariana Grande. So we're going to play a song from Ariana. Says she loves this new song, Hate That I Made You Love Me. So we're going to play that for you, Norma. Make sure you enter her name in on the Q102 app, N-O-R-M-A.

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2: Q102, lots of trending movie news. All of this dropped last week, but I want to mention it again because I'm excited. Jim Carrey expected to star in the Grinch sequel. Yes, you heard what I said correctly. I cannot believe this is finally happening all these years later. And of course it has to be Jim Carrey. No one else can play the Grinch in that role but Jim Carrey. I mean, he is hilarious in that movie. So that's exciting. Mike Myers confirmed Austin Powers 4 also in the works, and we have an official release date for The Housemaid's Secret, which is the next part of the Housemaid series. I did read this book. Absolutely fantastic. Highly recommend it by Freda McFadden. But The Housemaid's Secret will be out in theaters December 17th of next year.

Q102. Bruno Mars just announced he is extending his current tour into 2027. January, he'll be touring Japan. So one of our top requested songs right now from Bruno, it's Risk It All.

Q102 in new product news. Oreos seems like they are not the only ones that keep coming out with different random flavors. M&M's tends to do this a lot, whether it's pretzel or peanut butter. Their latest is banana nut bread M&M's. This is their newest flavor, and I guess it's getting pretty good reviews. People seem to love them. So they are now available at Kroger if you want to give it a try. I could be

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Hello there, it's Molly Watson. Happy Listener Appreciation Month to each and every one of you. We love you so much. You can enter to win this massive, huge prize we're giving away this month up at WKRQ.com. Just our way of showing our appreciation and our love to you. This hour, we are celebrating Melissa, M-E-L-E-S-S-A, Melissa Walker of Norwood, M-E-L-E-S-S-A. Loves Tim. Me too. He's the best. Works at Fifth Third. Also big fan of Taylor Swift. So we're going to play some Taylor for you, Melissa. Enter her name in on the Q102 app. It's M-E-L-E-S-S-A.

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Dracula. Q102, it looks like it'll be a nice night for a Reds game if you want to head down, head downtown. Final game in the series against the Brewers. This has not gone well, but maybe we'll pull that W tonight. 7:10 game time. There is a Suarez bobblehead giveaway.

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1: Hey, what's up? It's Tim. I am live in Reading today at the grand opening of the brand new Popeyes. They are throwing a party. The Winton Woods Band is here. We're giving away checks to charity. Anthony Munoz is going to be here with his foundation. We have plenty of giveaways, lots of Popeyes stuff, and we have tickets to Hilary Duff, the sold-out show at Riverbend. If you want to see Hilary Duff, this is the day. We have one of the last pairs of tickets. Stop by, put your name in the hat. We're right on Reading Road in Reading. Stop by, say hey. You're going to be here till 4 o'clock. It's a party. This is the biggest restaurant grand opening I've ever been part of. We got school buses here. Hude's going to stop by too with the Bengals in a little bit. So bring the kids, stop by, say hey. It's an exciting time in Reading with Popeyes and Cincinnati's Q102.
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Q102, tons of great movie news lately. I feel like we're hearing about movies from a million years ago that are, you know, either getting sequels or remakes, which I love to hear, including this one. A Magic School Bus live action movie is officially happening with Elizabeth Banks as Miss Frizzle. Oh, man, that is so perfect. I love Elizabeth Banks. She's hilarious. So, yeah, I guess this has been, you know, kind of loosely in the works for about 6 years now. It's been in development and it's all official. They've cast Miss Frizzle and they'll go from there.

Q102, sunny and 80 today. Absolutely beautiful. Tomorrow we're looking at rain, unfortunately, in the afternoon. It looks like it's possible. So high of 83 tomorrow. And then looking at the weekend so far, it looks like we could be getting some rain in the forecast. Low 80s, upper 70s. But, you know, it could change. Seems like it's been very up and down lately.

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1: If you creepin', just don't let me find out. Oh, God. 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Oh, God.
2: 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That's a wrap for me today on this Wednesday. Have a wonderful afternoon. Enjoy the sunshine and please be safe on your way home.

0: the Sideline with Lindsey Patterson. 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
1: The Reds have dropped two in a row. The Reds have dropped two straight against the Brewers. They're hoping for a bounce-back game at Great American Ballpark tonight. First pitch is 7:10. World Cup action continues tomorrow for Team USA as they return to the pitch. 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
2: They were a restaurant hanging on by a mere thread, but that was all about to change with an invention by Cincinnati native Lou Groen.
3: For 250 years, America's story has been built by people like us. And many of them started right here.
2: I'm Leah, a student from Miami University, and here's a story built right here. They were the first McDonald's franchise in Ohio, and they had a problem. During Lent season, hamburger sales slumped. Lou was a McDonald's employee in the early 1960s, and he, along with a few coworkers, were determined to figure it out, each creating a potential menu item. It became a competition amongst the staff. Whoever could sell the most of their individual sandwiches would win, and that item would go on the menu. Lou set his sights on fish instead of beef. He won by a landslide. Today, Groen's creation, the Filet-O-Fish, is alive and prospering. Thousands are devoured daily. In fact, the recipe is still the same. What began as a regional solution to serve Cincinnati's Catholic population became a worldwide phenomenon.
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1: We appreciate you for choosing Q102 this afternoon. Hi, I'm Freddie Mac. Roy is off today. And we got Listener Appreciation Month still going strong. Only a few more days left in the month, which is wild for so many reasons. We got less than a week now left in the month of June. I feel like June has somewhere to be. Like, what the heck? 4th of July is next weekend. All right, so we got Listener Appreciation Month still going on. Your loyalty, we feel like it deserves more than a text or an email. So we got your chance to win tickets, trips, and some once-in-a-lifetime opportunities. Over 40 different shows we got tickets to for you. Also, a grand prize, Lollapalooza. It's a four-day music festival in Chicago. We're going to fly you there, put you up in a hotel, get you those 4 days passes to that music festival. So WKRQ.com, sign up for your chance to win and be thanked as well. We got that listener appreciation code word that is on the way next after Yellow Card and the afternoon pick-me-up. Q102.

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0: Code words every hour for you. 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Lollapalooza Music Festival going on for 4 days, the end of next month. We're going to put you up in a hotel. We're going to take care of the airfare for you, flying you out of CBG. We also have tons of other concerts and shows going on in the local tri-state area. We got 21 Pilots in Columbus. Olivia Rodrigo in Columbus. We have Ed Sheeran in Detroit. That's a little further out, but we got tickets to that for you. There's a show in Louisville we want to send you to. Yeah, we got a lot going on. And we want you to be a part of it. We want to say thank you for listening to Q102. And code words every hour, they are listeners' names. This hour is Amber. A-M-B-E-R. Amber in Amber Sand in Morning View, Kentucky. Been a lifelong listener at Q102. And a huge fan of Harry Styles, the Jeff and Jen Morning Show as well. Jeff, Jen, Tim, and Fritch. So we appreciate you so much for listening, Amber. The music sounds better when you listen too. City feels better with you here. 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

K102 Cincinnati's hit music. It's The Hang with Roy and Freddie Mac. I want to play some new music for you. Canadian rock band, all-girl group, Jordan, Kylie, Leandra, and Eliza. And they're from Toronto. And this song came out a couple of years ago, and it did great numbers on the charts in the UK. But now it's starting to make waves here in the US. Their name of the band is The Beaches, and their song is Edge of the Earth on Q102.

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0: I aspire to be a calmer, happier, healthier me. What do you aspire to, Jeff?
4: I'm craving a hot dog. Well, I thought we were sharing our feelings.
0: Yeah.
4: Second date update. 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Jeff.

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1: Yeah, we are birthday scamming Tanya today. She's been going on and on to her girlfriend about how high their energy costs have been, and they've been going like up and up. It feels like the last few months. And now we'll tell her why from the company's perspective. So birthday scam on Tanya, this is Give Me That High Energy, Q102.
2: Hello?
1: Hi there. My name is Teddy Pendergrass. I'm calling from Energy, your energy company. I'm calling on a recorded line looking to speak with Tanya, please.
2: This is she.
1: Hi, Tanya. So we're getting in touch with everybody in your neighborhood and surrounding area just to let you know about the higher than normal energy bill you can expect to receive on your next billing cycle, okay?
2: Okay, you know
1: just
2: what?
1: Giving you a heads up.
2: Okay, thank you for the heads up. That's so kind. Can you help me understand? I don't understand why it keeps going up and up and up. All right. Can you just please help me understand why that is happening?
1: Sure. Yeah, I can understand your frustration. I can hear it. You know, it won't be forever. We're actually doing everything that we can to help lower the cost. And we're committed to that as to you as our customer, as a company.
2: No. You are not helping me understand. That's what my question is. I need to understand why the hell this is happening, but I'm literally doing nothing different.
1: Well,
2: so why is it going up?
1: Just to let you know, it will be a little higher, about $200 higher, just
2: what?
1: Temporarily. Did you have any questions about
2: 200? Yes, 200.
1: Well,
2: I have a question. I'm asking you why.
1: Well, I'm new here, so I don't really know the answer to that. What I will say is, and do you promise not to tell anyone? You can keep this between us.
2: No, I'm not promising anything. Are you? Excuse me, I'm not promising anything. All right,
1: wow.
2: Just answer the question that I asked you. Okay,
1: I will
2: ask you why. I don't have time for this. Blah blah blah blah. I need to know why.
1: I will let you know that a few of the suit and tie bosses here, they did just get brand new cars.
2: What?
1: Yeah, like really nice cars too. I got to sit in the back of one of them the other day when we were heading to lunch.
2: Are you serious right now? Are you serious?
1: No, yeah, we went to Raising Cane's for lunch, but he said I couldn't eat in the car. He really, really loves this new car. So
2: No. Okay. All right. This is awesome. So explain to me what you're insinuating by that.
1: Well, basically that the big bosses, they bought like new Mercedes cars. Not just my boss, though, all of them. But you didn't hear that. You didn't hear that from me. We're committed to you as a company. We're committed to giving you the best.
2: Hey, shut up. You are not committed to anything.
1: Well, I was just going to let you know that I was in the break room and I overheard them joking around. They were like, how are we going to pay for our new cars? And one of the other ones said, you know, we should raise the rates for a few months. And then they all laughed and they walked out. And I just overheard all of this. And then maybe they were joking. I don't know. But all I know is that a few days later, I get put on this assignment to call nice customers like yourself and tell you that your bill is going to be a little higher than it was before.
2: Okay, you do understand that everything that you just said is completely illegal? Do you understand that? Everything you just said, and this is a recorded line.
1: Is it?
2: So you just called out everyone.
1: Didn't know it was. It's illegal to raise someone's energy bill to buy a new car. I'm new, so I didn't.
2: What the hell is wrong with you? How do you not understand what you just said?
1: No.
2: And that's illegal. What's wrong with you?
1: I think I might have messed up. I said too much. I don't want anybody to get in trouble. Can we just reverse and act like we never had this conversation?
2: Are you? Cannot be serious right now. I am telling every single person that I know we are going to sue the shit out of you and your company.
1: So I probably shouldn't mention anything about the boats then.
2: What do you mean boat?
1: Oh, just the boss guys that I was, they were talking about getting boats next year or something. So I honestly probably wouldn't be shocked if around this time next year.
2: Kidding me. okay? In what world is this okay?
1: I just got out of training last week, so I don't really know anything about anything.
2: Okay, stop right there. Just stop talking. Put me on the phone right now. Who knows what the hell they're doing?
1: Well, I can't really do that.
2: What do you mean you can't?
1: Well, because the only other person here is Roy. And he's sitting here. He's right across from me. We're in the radio studio right now. That's all.
2: Excuse me?
1: No, I was just talking about your birthday. I'm talking about how Lori set you up to be on the radio.
2: Lori who?
1: Your friend Lori. Tanya, this is Freddie Mac. I'm calling from Q102. Lori told us you've been complaining a lot about your energy bills. And also that your birthday was coming up.
2: Who is this?
1: It's Roy and Freddie Mac. We're on Q102 in the afternoons. We don't actually work for the power company. We're at the radio station at Q102. We wanted to wish you a happy birthday.
2: Oh my God.
1: We're only kidding.
2: I cannot believe this.
1: Believe it. Believe it. We're live on the radio. No new cars or anything, but we wanted to wish you a happy birthday just live on the radio.
2: Oh my God. Do you know how upset I got? She did a really good job this year.
1: Yeah.
2: She did a really good job this year. And you know what? Revenge is a bitch. I'm coming after you, Lori.
1: It's a priceless birthday gift, I think.
0: Yeah. Got somebody with an upcoming birthday you want to scam? Let us know. Look for the birthday scam link at WKRQ.com.

0: on Split. Work crews out in Kentucky eastbound 275 right around Turkey Foot. They've got the right lane blocked there, so you've got some slow traffic. And North 7175, you're on and off your brakes from right around Donaldson as you're heading up towards the river. 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I'm Denise Johnson. That's your traffic. 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
6: Hey, we are live in Reading today. Grand opening of the brand new Popeyes. They know how to throw a party. We got tons of prizes. We got the Winton Woods Band here, and Anthony Munoz is here as well. They've been raising money for your foundation.
7: Amazing. They do. They've been an amazing partner with our foundation. Raised a lot of money. It gives us the chance to impact a lot of kids. So, got to support the companies that help us out. And Popeyes, amazing. Great partner of our foundation.
6: You guys are always doing good things, helping kids here in the tri-state. Have you had a little sneak peek at the Bengals this summer yet?
7: Well, I got excited even before the draft. The trade of Dexter Lawrence. I'll tell you what. You can't get a number 10 pick in the draft, anything like that. And then, of course, their free agent signings with Cook and Allen and Mafe. So, someone that played with the Bengals still roots them on and looks at things. I was thrilled that they addressed the defense because offensively, keep Joe upright, keep him healthy, and we're going to score a lot of points. So then, of course, we had a pretty good draft. So I'm excited. Yeah. I'm excited to see what happens.
6: The vibe seems a little different, and I'm feeling good as well. Good to see you, man.
7: Hey, great seeing you, too.
6: Yeah. Popeyes here till 4 o'clock. Oh, and we also have tickets to the sold-out Hillary Duff concert at Riverbend coming up in July. 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Tim, live, Q102 in Reading at Popeyes.
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2: Hanging out with Roy and Freddie Mac. This is The Hang on Q102.
3: Yeah, mom has been completely blown away because she opened up her cell phone bill and saw it was $5,185. Well, that was a mistake.
4: Yeah, well, I would too, because how does that happen?
3: Well, evidently, her daughter made some something involving Roblox. I think maybe she met somebody on Roblox. And she also became friends with some people on Roblox. And so she started calling these people. And the thing with Roblox is that they're all across America and they're all across the world. And so this could be racking up a bunch of international bills. But like, how does that happen? Like, how do you, I've never known anyone to rack up $5,000 in international bills. If that's ever happened to you, can you please let us know?
4: That is wild.
3: I mean, because how much is it? How much is, I mean, I thought international nowadays is kind of included in your plan.
4: No, you think the phone companies are going to let that fly? There's no, that has never been free and it never will be free. They're going to tax you if you, you're doing international anything. I'm pretty sure. Yeah.
3: I feel like I like went to Cancun one time and I landed and my phone texted me and was like, you're in Mexico. Welcome. And, you know, I thought it was like, okay. Huh. Interesting. You know, I remember, I'm trying to think of the most money I've ever racked up my parents. You know, I just recently got my dad to buy me a TV, since I'm kind of, moving back into my old bedroom, as I'm, in Virginia right now.
4: Yeah.
3: To help take care of my mom.
4: How much did that set him back? A new TV for you.
3: TVs nowadays are cheap. It was $270. I mean, that's still a lot of money, but
4: sure.
3: You know, at one time, a 65 inch flat screen TV was in the thousands.
4: Yeah. I texted
3: you're
4: my
3: saying.
4: You're right. And I texted my mom. I was like, was there a bill I racked up for y'all as a kid? And she just said, I'd have to think about it for a minute. The first thing that comes to mind is food.
3: Like, all right.
4: Well,
3: yeah, always eating. Yeah. Yeah, I mean, I would definitely play a bunch of internet games, and I'm sure I racked up a bill at some point with the internet games. But I feel like when you and I, Freddie, were growing up, it was a little harder to rack up like a bill, because nowadays everything on the phone or iPads are so connected to the credit card. You kind of had to sneak and use your parents' card back then. It wasn't so easy. You know what I mean?
4: And I was way too scared to do that. I would never go get my parents' card, and because I just knew that would be a death sentence. You know what I mean?
3: Right.
4: And now
3: we got a lot of messages coming on the Q102.
4: I was going to say
3: Q102 app where people are sharing about the bill.
4: Yeah. I was going to say, you brought up the computer. It wasn't because I was buying games or buying characters on a game or anything on the family computer, but I can tell you it cost them money because they had to buy a whole new computer because I kept downloading LimeWire at one point, and that cost them however much a desktop computer. Yeah.
3: Oh, we were illegally downloading music when we were 11, and it was horrible for a computer.
4: It was terrible. And my uncle, he was an IT guy.
3: A lot of messages pouring in.
4: Yeah.
3: Oh, yeah?
4: Yeah, he was like, LimeWire is the problem here. He was telling my dad, and my dad was like, Freddie, get out of here! He was mad. This is like the second computer I destroyed downloading LimeWire. So it cost the money, for sure. Yeah.
3: You know, what kids probably don't know about LimeWire is that they used to put like little watermarks in the songs. And so you would listen to a song, and there would always be wherever you downloaded this song from. And then there were some musics that the little watermark in the song was so identifiable, I thought that was part of the song. Like, I thought, like, to the point where if I went as an adult, go back and listen to it, and I didn't hear, you know, DJ World Star, if I don't hear that in the song, I think it's a little, I'm like, oh, it's missing it, you know, because I was so used to hearing LimeWire songs back then. Okay, let's play a song. We'll come back with you and hear stories about how you racked up a bill with your parents coming up next. Don't go anywhere.

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1: All right, let's welcome in Lindsay to the hang. Hey, Lindsay.
2: Hey.
1: Okay, so you racked up a big bill for your parents. Tell us about it. How much was it?
2: Yeah, I think it was like a couple $1,000s.
3: On what? What was this? Thousands? Okay.
2: I'm going to age myself a little here, but you know, back in the day when you used to have to pay for minutes on your phone?
3: Yeah.
1: Yeah.
2: So I used to get into a little bit of trouble with that, but texting was something I could do for free. So I, got on AOL and used to just meet strangers on the internet, and I made friends. I had like a guy that I was friends with in Canada. And I was like, oh, but I can text him for free, not realizing that because it was an international text that each text is an individual charge.
3: Yes.
1: Oh, it is. No.
3: You learned that the hard way?
2: Ooh. Oh, yeah. I learned it the hard way. I racked up like $2,000 or $3,000 over the course of a month when the bill came. My parents were livid.
3: That's crazy. Yeah, they would be livid. Yeah. That's insane.
1: So your parents get this big bill of thousands of dollars because of texting an international line. They come to you, and what do you tell them? Like, do you just try to lie? I mean, how do you walk this back?
2: I mean, honestly, no. I just told them the truth, and then they were mad at me not only for texting, but for like meeting a strange boy on the internet in Canada and making friends with him. So it's kind of a double whammy. Yeah.
3: And in hindsight, you're like, whoa, it was bad then, but it could have been way worse. It should have been looked at as way worse. Yeah.
2: Yeah. I mean, it was an actual teenager that I was texting. It wasn't some like old guy. Yeah.
3: So you think, right? I mean, do we ever really know?
2: I know. He never asked me for money or told me to come to his creepy house or anything. So
3: he never told you he was like a prince and, you know, he had all these crown jewels?
2: No.
1: Yeah.
3: Okay.
2: It wasn't. If it was a deal, it was a bad one because he didn't get me. So.
3: Okay. All right. Yeah. I actually remember.

0: texting, but same difference. A lot of money.
1: Yeah.
2: I don't know. I don't know what I would do if my kid racked up a thousand. Like, I don't have thousands to put towards a problem. Like, I don't know how parents dealt with that.
0: Yeah.
2: You know, at least with the restaurant.
0: You had to work it off.
2: Well, I was about to say, work it off. But like, it's like when you go to a restaurant and you can't pay the bill and then they make you want to, you know, do the dishes in the back, you know. Yeah. I don't know how you do that for a phone company.
1: Just in movies.
2: I don't think it really have. I think
0: I've never experienced it. But yeah. But I'm sure it came from somewhere, that idea.
2: You know, when I was at Country Cooking, the All-American Buffet as a server.
0: Yeah.
2: whenever somebody couldn't pay, and I don't know the legality on this, so please don't get upset on me. But if you couldn't pay, we took your license.
0: What?
3: You can't.
2: We took your license. We took your license.
0: This isn't,
2: and then
0: like
2: when you
0: child support, you can't do that.
2: We did. And then we said when you can pay, we'll give you your license back.
0: Wow.
1: Yeah, that's definitely illegal. That's great.
0: And Lindsay, like, that's got to be illegal. Because that sounds like something you would apply to, like, someone who's drank too much at the restaurant, right? Yeah. You try to take their keys away.
1: Yeah, I feel like at a buffet, you should go with the, like, if you catch your kid smoking a cigarette, you make them do a pack kind of a thing. Like, if you're at a buffet, you'd be like, well, then you're going to eat a whole table full of food before you can leave.
0: Yeah. Appropriate for the circumstances.
2: Nah. There's many, many people's license I stole because they couldn't pay the bill. So.
1: I can't believe they gave it to you. I just ran out of there.
0: Oh, yeah.
2: Yeah, it's true. It's true. Well, Lindsay, we appreciate you for being on The Hang. Hope you have a great day.
1: Back at you, babe.
4: Still to come on The Hang.
0: All right, try that code word AMBER again. If you're having some issues with that listener appreciation code word AMBER, AMBER, you should be good to go now. Sorry about that. It's my fault. Also on the way, the latest in Hollywood news, what's popping coming up. Another listener appreciation code word on the way as well. And taking a look at your weather, some clouds tonight getting down to 60 and chance of thunderstorms tomorrow, high of 85. 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
5: It's really not a bad looking afternoon out on the roadways. You do have slow traffic in northern Kentucky, pretty typical. You're on and off your brakes, moving about 35, 40 miles an hour. Some spots slower than others on North 71, 75 between US 42 and downtown. A little bit of slow traffic eastbound 275 from 71, 75 right over to right around Turkey Foot due to some road work going on. South 75 slow through the Lachlan split, and then from the Western Hills Viaduct cutting across the river into Kentucky. North 75 slow from Mitchell up to town, and North 71, you're hitting your brakes right around the lateral to Red Bank. Westbound on the lateral starting to slow down right around Montgomery Road to 75. Traffic is brought to you by St. Elizabeth. 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
8: 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Prizes must be picked up within 10 business days of winning, and you're only eligible to win once per day. 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
1: 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So for 4 o'clock today, it is Mike, M-I-K-E, as in Mike Lally of Cleves. Been a longtime listener to Q102, an investigator for a law firm. That sounds fun. You do job shadowing at your job, Mike? You let me know. Loves One Republic. And it's a family affair, too. He said not that long ago, his wife loves Second Date Update. He and her both. But recently, his wife was full-on laughing in the living room at 3 a.m. listening to old podcasts. So, yeah, we're on demand. 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
1: All right, looks like we could be getting, after what seems like 6 years in the works, a Magic School Bus movie. It'll be live action. Elizabeth Banks is reportedly starring as Miss Frizzle. And no plot, no nothing just yet. No real details, but we just know that reports are coming out that it's happening. It's in motion. So we're excited about that. The nostalgia from that. I'm trying to get my son into Magic School Bus because it's on Netflix. You can watch the entire, or is it Amazon Prime? You can watch like the first season of it. Also popping today, Keke Palmer. Now, what's really been the kind of in the headlines the last month or so is her and the host of Hot Ones. The host of Hot Ones, his name is Sean Evans, and just their chemistry when they recorded a podcast together. And a lot of people have been wondering about, you know, if they're dating and when they're going to date and stuff like that. Well, she says it's not happening. They're really good friends. The other headline involving Keke Palmer now, though, is how she had Jennifer Lewis on her podcast. And if you know Jennifer Lewis, if you don't know her name, you know her voice. And it's public knowledge that she's been engaged 4 times in her life or whatever. So they're talking about relationships. And I wanted to play this clip for you. Because Keke Palmer asked her, what are some non-negotiables for you?
2: A relationship non-negotiable?
1: Take a listen and laugh.
2: A relationship non-negotiable for you?
3: Non-negotiable. Nothing is non-negotiable with me. I don't negotiate. You come in, you tell the truth, you be nice and have a good time, or go the home. Life's too short. I'm 69. I got, 30 summers left? You don't get that? Do you understand? I have lived the spectrum. I've been poor and I've been rich. Rich is better. Now, don't ask me for no money.
1: You know, Jennifer Lewis is one of the best of all time. You've seen her in movies. Maybe you didn't know her name, but you know her voice, and she's a great character. She's a breath of fresh air. So I'm definitely going to be checking out that entire episode of that podcast. Also popping, Blake Lively. Your sources confirming Blake Lively is not invited to Taylor Swift's wedding. And as you know, she got involved. Taylor Swift was kind of forced to be involved in the lawsuit against Justin Baldoni. Her text got released, or she had to, you know, send those in because they got subpoenaed. And a lot of drama came out of that. Taylor Swift at first did not want to be involved. And who knows? Who knows if it has something to do with that or not? But sources confirming she's not invited. Olivia Dean adding additional tickets to her U.S. tour because pretty much every single show was sold out. We do have your chance to win tickets to see her at Lollapalooza for Listener Appreciation Month. So definitely sign up at WKRQ.com or in your Q102 app. Olivia Dean adding tickets rather to a lot of the shows on her tour. California, New York, Colorado, Ontario, New York, a lot of shows in New York, Houston and Austin, Texas, as well as Atlanta. So good news to know if you're trying to go see Olivia Dean. Those tickets are going to go on sale tomorrow. Miley Cyrus might be getting her own Barbie, at least according to this Instagram post she posted. And it was very mysterious, but it was little Barbie shoes. And you see like from the knee down, and it's Barbie legs. It's a Barbie doll standing on her Hollywood Walk of Fame star on Miley's Instagram. You can see that now. And the caption just says June 30th. So looks like Miley Cyrus is going to get a Barbie, and that's going to be coming out next Tuesday, or at least you're going to be able to order it next Tuesday. And that's what's popping on Q102.
4: You've got an accident in Kentucky eastbound 275 right around Turkey Foot. Now, once you get past that, I see some slow traffic. We did have some earlier construction. You do have some slow traffic northbound 7175 from right around US 42 there in Florence all the way to the river. Southbound on 75, your typical delays through the Lachlan split. Then from the Western Hills Viaduct, heading across the river into Kentucky. A northbound 75 slow from Mitchell on up to town. Northbound on 71 is slow from Smith Edwards on and off up to Ronald Reagan. And south 71, you're slow from Taft to the river. Traffic.

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1: I feel like I can pretty much watch any show she's on her current tour on TikTok. A lot of people at her shows on TikTok live. Ariana Grande, new album on the way next month. And she's going to be in Fokker In-Law coming out in November with Cincinnati's Q102.

0: looking at weather tonight. Some clouds getting down to 62. Slight chances of showers and thunderstorms tomorrow with a high of 86. 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
1: Right now, you have all the lanes of eastbound 74 shut down right at Beekman due to an accident. Traffic is getting by on the left shoulder, so traffic's backed up right now pretty heavy all the way back to Colerain. You've got another accident southbound 75 at Western Ave. It's over on the right shoulder. No delays there. And northbound 71, 75, an accident right around Turfway just has you backed up in the area. Still have slow traffic south 75 through the Lachlan Split, north 75 from Mitchell to Town. South 71, you're hitting your brakes just around Taft to the river. And northbound on 71, you're on and off your brakes between the lateral and Ronald Reagan. 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I'm Denise Johnson. That's your traffic.
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And we will call you to play Never Gonna Get It Trivia. Okay, so today, up for grabs, a 4-pack of tickets to Monster Jam. The As Big As It Gets show is coming up July 11th and 12th at Heritage Bank Center, Saturday and Sunday. And all your favorite, most popular trucks going to be there. Sparkle Smash, El Toro Loco, Grave Digger, and many more. Tickets are on sale, or you could win them right now with Q102. And the question today, Never Gonna Get It Trivia. Over half of adults admit to doing this at the swimming pool. Over half of adults admit to doing this at the swimming pool. That is your question today. Take your guesses next. Never Gonna Get It Trivia. Q102.

0: right, so over half of adults admit to doing this at the swimming pool. See what you think. Let's start with Tyler. Hey, Tyler.
1: Hey, what's up?
0: What's going on, man? What do you think the answer is today?
1: Is it using it as a communal bathtub?
0: Like with soap and everything? Just go ahead and get it all knocked out?
1: Yeah.
0: I hope not. No, that's not it, buddy. That sounds gross. Not taking a bath or communal bathtub. Nope. Let's see. Lori, what do you think the answer is today?
2: They use it to just clean off their dirty feet.
0: Cleaning off their dirty feet. Ugh. Because that just makes the pool dirty for everybody who's in it. That's gross, too. All right, Lori, that is incorrect. It's not cleaning off their dirty feet. Rhonda. Hello, Rhonda.
3: Yes.
0: Hi.
3: Telling your kids to go to the bathroom, specific pee, in the pool instead of having to take them to the restroom.
0: Okay, so telling your kids to pee in the pool.
3: Yes.
0: So you don't have to get up and, put your drink down to
3: That's
0: take
3: right.
0: them to the bathroom.
3: We have our priorities.
0: Yeah, I feel that. Rhonda, very, very hot guess. That's not it. It's not telling your kids to go pee in the pool. Hold on, Rhonda. Let's see about Stephanie. Hey, Stephanie.
4: Hello.
0: Hi. Over half of adults admit to doing this at the swimming pool. What do you think it is?
4: Peeing in the pool.
0: Peeing in the pool.
4: They don't gotta get out.
0: Themselves.
4: Yes.
0: Peeing in the pool. Stephanie is correct. Yes. It's peeing in the pool. I don't pee in the pool. I think that's gross. I also think what's gross, those swim up bars at most
4: those
0: resorts
4: are where they pee.
0: That's where it's going down. They're sitting in those stools all day long and they are absolutely going potty in the pool.
4: They just sit there like, oh, here's 10 drinks, but you've never gotten out.
0: Exactly.

0: All the most popular trucks are going to be there. El Toro Loco, Sparkle Smash, Grave Digger. And I'm sure my son will want to go to this too, so I'll probably end up there as well. But you got yourself 4 tickets to Monster Jam. Congratulations.
1: Yeah. Awesome. Thank you.
0: Thank you.
2: Right now, you have all the lanes of eastbound 74 shut down right at Beekman due to an accident. Traffic is getting by on the left shoulder, so traffic's backed up right now pretty heavy all the way back to Coleraine. You've got another accident southbound 75 at Western Ave. It's over on the right shoulder. No delays there. And northbound 71, 75, an accident right around Turfway just has you backed up in the area. Still have slow traffic south 75 through the Lachlan Split. North 75 from Mitchell to Town. South 71, you're hitting your brakes just around Taft to the river. And northbound on 71, you're on and off your brakes between the lateral and Ronald Reagan. 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CMS 5-star quality, top 12% nationwide. 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I'm Denise Johnson. That's your traffic.
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2: 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And Sacrifice is on Cincinnati's Q102. 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
0: Yeah, you can listen to literally anything. 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Yeah, be quiet. I can't answer your call right now. 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It's Listener Appreciation Month. They're giving away a trip to Lollapalooza in Chicago. 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And the code word for 5 o'clock is Amy. A-M-Y, as in Amy Webster of Cincinnati. Been listening to Q102 for, she says, over 40 years. Works for Monarch Construction. Fan of Prince and Bruno Mars. That's like almost the same person, but not respectfully. You know what I mean? Bruno Mars obviously influenced by Prince. Who wasn't? So she loves both of them. Longtime fan of Q102. Longtime fan of the Jeff and Jen morning show. Jeff, Jen, Tim, and Fritch. And Amy, we're a fan of you. Thank you so much for listening to Q102. 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We got over 40 different concerts. And we also got the grand prize. One grand prize, a pair of tickets to the Lollapalooza Music Festival. It's a 4-day festival in Chicago. We're going to fly you there, put you up in the Palmer House Hotel. 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

0: I knew you.
1: Taylor says she wrote that song in 8 hours after seeing the, she saw it early, Toy Story 5. 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
1: We'd love to hear from you this afternoon. We'd love for you to be a part of the show. Couples opting to skip a traditional wedding to buy other things. Because, you know, it's no secret. Like, weddings are expensive. Cost of food, flowers, vendors, all that stuff is very expensive. And there's new studies to show that Americans would rather take a much more practical approach. Like, I don't know, dealing with finances, right? Paying down debt, down payment on a house, dream honeymoon, traveling, things like that. So what would you rather do than pay for a wedding? Have you done anything other than doing a traditional wedding with all your family and your friends gathered in one place? Would love to hear from you on the Q102 app, or you can slide in our DMs at The Hang HQ. Did you consider eloping instead of doing the big wedding? Would really love to hear from you and how that went. We'll talk to you next on Cincinnati's Q102.
3: You got plenty of busy roads out there. You have a couple of accidents, one on Plainfield at Reed Hartman and one eastbound on Montgomery Road right around Village Drive. Traffic is backed up to Field Zirtle there. Heavy traffic right now, southbound on 71 from Mason Montgomery, continuing on down to Red Bank. Then you're hitting your brakes again from Taft to the River. North 71 from Smith Edwards up to Ronald Reagan. North 75 from Mitchell to Town. South 75 from Shepherd to Paddock. And then from just south of Hopple, heading across the river into Kentucky. Northbound 71, 75 is a slow go from just around US 42 heading towards the river. Eastbound 275, you got some slow traffic right around Dixie Highway on over to Kentucky 17. Traffic is brought to you by St. Elizabeth. CMS 5-star.

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1: I call it smart. There's a lot of couples skipping traditional weddings to do other things with their monies because things are so expensive. And we'd love to hear your story. You opted to do something different than pay for the wedding. And what was that? On the Q102 app, you can shoot us a message there. You can also, you can type out a message. You can send us a little voice note on there. And we'll get in touch with you. Let's welcome Adriana to the hang with Roy and Freddie Mac. Hi, Adriana.
2: Hey, how you guys doing?
1: Doing pretty good. Now, we're learning that couples would skip a traditional wedding to buy tons of other things. Now, according to your DM, you and your husband, you eloped.
2: We did, yeah. We had a really, really small wedding in Europe with just our really close family, just both of our parents and some key friends. So we kept it real private, real small.
1: Yeah. And so the reason behind that was is it because weddings are so expensive? And
2: yeah, I mean, and we know we love to travel. So we thought, you know, instead of doing this big wedding with a bunch of people and paying for all of that, we could just put that into more of our travel goals.
1: Yeah, that's what a lot of people are saying. Weddings are expensive. I know if I got married again, it would be an elope. It would we would elope. I would elope and just not do the whole big shebang anymore. Because I mean, money can go elsewhere, right? Yeah, and I'm assuming you had your honeymoon where you were. Or did you fly somewhere else? You're already overseas.
2: Yeah, we stayed. We were in the Turks and Caicos. We got married there, and then we also stayed for about an extra week for our honeymoon.
1: I see. What was the feedback like? Because I mean, you had only a few people there. I'm sure there's a lot of other people that I don't know. That's something that I fear. I guess maybe is that eloping or getting married in secret or whatever. A lot of people might feel some type of way for not being invited or told ahead of time that that's what you were doing. What was that like for you?
2: Yeah, I mean, it was a little tense with some of my work friends and maybe like some, you know, further away acquaintances. But I mean, it's for us, you know, at the end of the day.
1: Yeah.
2: Even if some people were a little annoyed by it.
1: Sure. Yeah. Who are you getting married for? You're not marrying all these people, coworkers, friends, whoever else. I mean, you hope that they stay around. But I mean, your husband is the most important person, I'm assuming, right?
2: Absolutely.
1: Smart move. I love it. And save some money in the process and travel. Do what you love to do. Adriana, thank you so much for being a part of the hang this afternoon.
2: Yeah, thanks for having me.

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3: Yeah, we are birthday scamming Tanya today. She's been going on and on to her girlfriend about how high their energy costs have been, and they've been going like up and up. It feels like the last few months. And now we'll tell her why from the company's perspective. So birthday scam on Tanya, this is Give Me That High Energy. Q102.
4: Hello?
3: Hi there. My name is Teddy Pendergrass. I'm calling from Energy, your energy company. I'm calling on a recorded line, looking to speak with Tanya, please.
4: This is she.
3: Hi, Tanya. So we're getting in touch with everybody in your neighborhood and surrounding area just to let you know about the higher than normal energy bill you can expect to receive on your next billing cycle, okay?
4: Okay, you know
3: just
4: what?
3: Just giving you a heads up.
4: Okay, thank you for the heads up. That's so kind. Can you help me understand? I don't understand why it keeps going up and up and up. All right. Can you just please help me understand why that is happening?
3: Sure. Yeah, I can understand your frustration. I can hear it. You know, it won't be forever. We're actually doing everything that we can to help lower the cost. And we're committed to that as to you as our customer, as a company.
4: No. You are not helping me understand. That's what my question is. I need to understand why the hell this is happening, but I'm literally doing nothing different.
3: Well,
4: so why? Why is it going up?
3: Just to let you know, it will be a little higher, about $200 higher, just
4: what?
3: Temporarily. Did you have any questions about
4: 200? Yes, 200.
3: Well,
4: I have a question. I'm asking you why.
3: Well, I'm new here, so I don't really know the answer to that. What I will say is, and do you promise not to tell anyone? You can keep this between us?
4: No, I'm not promising anything. Are you? Excuse me. I'm not promising anything. All right.
3: Wow.
4: Just answer the question that I asked you. Okay.
3: I will
4: ask you why. Look, I don't have time for this. Blah, blah, blah, blah. I need to know why.
3: I will let you know that a few of the suit and tie bosses here, they did just get brand new cars.
4: What?
3: Yeah, like really nice cars, too. I got to sit in the back of one of them the other day when we were heading to lunch.
4: Are you serious right now? Are you serious?
3: No, yeah, we went to Raising Cane's for lunch, but he said I couldn't eat in the car. He really, really loves this new car. So
4: No. Okay. All right. This is awesome. So explain to me what you're insinuating by that.
3: Well, basically that the big bosses, they bought like new Mercedes cars. Not just my boss, though, all of them. But you didn't hear that. You didn't hear that from me. We're committed to you as a company. We're committed to giving you the best.
4: Hey, shut up. You are not committed to anything.
3: Well, I was just going to let you know that I was in the break room and I overheard them joking around. They were like, how are we going to pay for our new cars? And one of the other ones said, you know, we should raise the rates for a few months. And then they all laughed and they walked out. And I just overheard all of this. And maybe they were joking. I don't know. But all I know is that a few days later, I get put on this assignment to call nice customers like yourself and tell you that your bill is going to be a little higher than it was before.
4: Okay. You do understand that everything that you just said is completely illegal? Do you understand that? Everything you just said. And this is a recorded line.
3: Is it?
4: So you just called out everyone.
3: Didn't know it's illegal to raise someone's energy bill to buy a new car. I'm new. So
4: what the hell is wrong with you? How do you not understand what you just said?
3: No.
4: And that's illegal. What's wrong with you?
3: I think I might have messed up. I said too much. I don't want anybody to get in trouble. Can we just reverse and act like we never had this conversation?
4: You cannot be serious right now. I am telling every single person that I know we are going to sue the shit out of you and your company.
3: So I probably shouldn't mention anything about the boats then.
4: What do you mean boat?
3: Oh, just the boss guys that they were talking about getting boats next year or something. So I honestly probably wouldn't be shocked if around this time next year.
4: Kidding me? How is this so okay? In what world is this okay?
3: I just got out of training last week, so I don't really know anything about anything.
4: Okay, stop right there. Just stop talking. Put me on the phone right now. Who knows what the hell they're doing?
3: Well, I can't really do that.
4: What do you mean you can't?
3: Well, because the only other person here is Roy. And he's sitting here. He's right across from me. We're in the radio studio right now. That's all.
4: Excuse me?
3: No, I was just talking about your birthday. I'm talking about how Lori set you up to be on the radio.
4: Lori who?
3: Your friend Lori. Tanya, this is Freddie Mac. I'm calling from Q102. Lori told us you've been complaining a lot about your energy bills. And also that your birthday was coming up.
4: Who is this?
3: It's Roy and Freddie Mac. We're on Q102 in the afternoons. We don't actually work for the power company. We're at the radio station at Q102. We wanted to wish you a happy birthday.
4: Oh, my God.
3: We're only kidding.
4: I cannot believe this.
3: Believe it. Believe it. We're live on the radio. No new cars or anything, but we wanted to wish you a happy birthday just live on the radio.
4: Oh, my God. Do you know how upset I got? She did a really good job this year.
3: Yeah.
4: She did a really good job this year. And you know what? Revenge is a bitch. I'm coming after you, Lori.
3: It's a priceless birthday gift, I think.
2: Yeah. Got somebody with an upcoming birthday you want to scam? Let us know. 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
1: Could be the song of the summer. 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Zara Larsson singing about just not wanting the night to end because she's having that much fun. 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

0: Q102, Cincinnati's hit music. It's The Hang, Roy and Freddie Mac. Now, I don't know what I'd rather have here, being rather be ghosted or have someone outsource breaking up with me. 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
1: You've got an accident reported westbound 275 right around Montgomery Road between there and 71. I don't see any delays from that. You have heavy traffic eastbound on 275 from 75 on over to Montgomery Road. If you're heading westbound 275 in the upper part of the loop, it is a slow go from just around 747 on and off all the way down to just around Coleraine. Got some delays northbound in that area right around Ronald Reagan. South 75 slow from Shepherd to Paddock and then from south of Hopple heading across the river into Kentucky. Northbound 75 slow from Mitchell to Town. Northbound 71 is slow from Smith Edwards on up to Ronald Reagan. South 71, you're slow from Western Row Road on down to the lateral, then hitting your brakes again around Taft across the river. North 71, 75 slow from 42 on into

0: On the Sideline with Lindsey Patterson. 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
1: The Reds have dropped two in a row. The Reds have dropped two straight against the Brewers. They're hoping for a bounce-back game at Great American Ballpark tonight. First pitch is 7:10. World Cup action continues tomorrow for Team USA as they return to the pitch. 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
1: 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Caroline. C-A-R-O-L-I-N-E, as in Caroline Egan of Fort Thomas, Kentucky. Been listening her entire life. Working hard as a student currently. Loves the new Olivia Rodrigo. And a huge fan of the Jeff and Jim Morning Show. She said it's a dream of hers to go to Lollapalooza with her dad. The lineup this year is so good. 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
2: Let me know what your thoughts on this is. Banning phones, like a restaurant or a bar, banning phones inside. So you're not allowed to have your phone. When you're out at dinner, you're not allowed to pull out the phone.
1: I don't know.
2: You know, there's evidently restaurants and bars that's popping up with this digital detox incentive zones in like D.C., Arizona, California, Illinois, Massachusetts, Tennessee, North Carolina, New York, and Texas, where restaurants and bars have a policy where you cannot pull out your phone.
1: Really?
2: Yeah.
1: Who do they think they are? Like, why?
2: Well, I think in a world where everybody is so glued to the phone, I think they're trying to be different. Okay. I actually went to a lemonade stand in Roanoke, Virginia, and it's called Deb's Lemonade, and on the sign says no phones, absolutely no phones allowed.
1: Huh.
2: And so, and by the way, it's a cash only operation, which you know what my thoughts on that.
1: Straight profits, baby. No taxes over here.
2: I asked him, I was like, well, what if I was like an influencer? You know, can I come in here and take video? She's like, well, you can influence from outside.
1: I understand to some extent, maybe not wanting people when they're paying at the cashier stand or at the checkout to not be on their phone because, you know, I don't know. There's a lot going on there. It's kind of, for one, it's rude. But I like for the whole restaurant, like you can't even have your phone out while you're there. That's a bit strict.
2: You think?
1: Yeah.
2: I kind of like it.
1: Well, it's strict. I don't think it's wrong because you own a business. You can make that call if you want to. It's not discriminating or anything like that. So I think it's all right, but it's a bit strict. It's a bit of a hard line, an odd, hard line to draw, you know?
2: I would like to go to a restaurant where I had to lock the phone up. I think that'd be very, very interesting.
1: I do enjoy that, Roy. When I go to certain comedy, stand-up comedians, like Dave Chappelle, Kevin Hart, I think Bill Burr's done it at a few of his shows I've been to. A lot of comedians will have you lock up your phone, and I think that's a great experience for what that is, right? You get to truly escape from the world, and I mean, also they don't want you to record anything and post it online, but you truly. I remember going to see Dave Chappelle a few years back, and it was a long, long show, and I was like, it's definitely after midnight. And I got at a Heritage Bank Center, unlocked the phone. It was like 12:30 or something like that. And it just felt like I wasn't in the real world for however many hours that was. I did enjoy that, not knowing what time it was. It was kind of odd, but you get used to it as the night goes on. At a restaurant, it's a totally different vibe, though. I'm not being entertained.
2: You know, I did go to a comedy club one time, Freddie, for Pete Davidson, and he was testing out his new material for a Netflix special.
1: Sure.
2: Where he was going to talk a lot of crap about Ariana Grande. And they made me lock up my phone. And then I thought this was interesting. They made me lock up my Apple Watch.
1: Yeah, because you can record on that too. So they do the same thing at Dave Chappelle shows and Kevin Hart and stuff. Yeah.
2: The guy told me that, and I was like, what? Mm-hmm. He's like, yeah, you can record on your Apple Watch. I'm like, dude, you're teaching me things about my phone I would have never thought that my watch could do that.
1: Oh, yeah. There's an audio thing, just like on your phone. This is the same app, audio record or whatever it's called. Yeah, man, because people will leak that stuff, and, you know, now we got a news story, and he's got to come up with all new jokes for the Netflix special. Yeah, man, it's a very interesting thing. But, again, at a restaurant, yes, I want to respect who I'm with and pay attention to conversations going on with family or friends or whatever, but it's not, I don't know. It'd be different if my mom said no phones at the table at home. She's allowed to do that. When I'm out here and I'm paying for this service, I should be able to call that shot at least.
2: Let me know on the Q102 app if you'd ever go to a restaurant like that, if you'd be okay with going someplace that phones were banned, or maybe you were at some place and the phone was banned, or you were asked to put your phone away, like you're a kid in school again.
1: Are they going to put you out?
2: Could you imagine that? You know what I mean? Like if you got in trouble for being on your phone. Like what adult gets in trouble for being on their phone nowadays?
1: Right. At these comedy shows, they'll put you out if you somehow take your phone out for any reason at all. It doesn't matter. They will absolutely put you out. So I wonder if that's what will happen at the restaurant too. Hmm. Like say you're trying to have a conversation. I want to Google something real quick.
2: Right. or like what if you want to have access for your kids? Like what if your kid, like you need something going on with your kids?
1: Yeah. There's a lot of different reasons. I don't know. That's odd. 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

0: Clouds tonight getting down to 62. Slight chance of storms tomorrow and a high of 86 weather-wise. 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
1: All right, looks like we could be getting, after what seems like 6 years in the works, a Magic School Bus movie. It'll be live action. Elizabeth Banks is reportedly starring as Miss Frizzle. And no plot, no nothing just yet. No real details, but we just know that reports are coming out that it's happening. It's in motion. So we're excited about that. The nostalgia from that. I'm trying to get my son into Magic School Bus because it's on Netflix. You can watch the entire, or is it Amazon Prime? You can watch like the first season of it. Also popping today, Keke Palmer. Now, what's really been the kind of in the headlines the last month or so is her and the host of Hot Ones. The host of Hot Ones, his name is Sean Evans, and just their chemistry when they recorded a podcast together. And a lot of people have been wondering about, you know, if they're dating and when they're going to date and stuff like that. Well, she says it's not happening. They're really good friends. The other headline involving Keke Palmer now, though, is how she had Jennifer Lewis on her podcast. And if you know Jennifer Lewis, if you don't know her name, you know her voice. And it's public knowledge that she's been engaged 4 times in her life or whatever. So they're talking about relationships. And I wanted to play this clip for you because Keke Palmer asked her, what are some non-negotiables for you?
2: What's a relationship non-negotiable?
1: Take a listen and laugh.
2: A relationship non-negotiable for you?
3: Girl, nothing is non-negotiable with me. I don't negotiate. You come in, you tell the truth, you be nice and have a good time, or go the home. Life's too short. I'm 69. I got, 30 summers left? You don't get that? Do you understand? I have lived the spectrum. I've been poor and I've been rich. Rich is better. Now, don't ask me for no money.
1: You know, Jennifer Lewis is one of the best of all time. You've seen her in movies. Maybe you didn't know her name, but you know her voice, and she's a great character. She's a breath of fresh air. So I'm definitely going to be checking out that entire episode of that podcast. Also popping, Blake Lively. Sources confirming Blake Lively is not invited to Taylor Swift's wedding. And as you know, she got involved. Taylor Swift was kind of forced to be involved in the lawsuit against Justin Baldoni. Her text got released, or she had to, you know, send those in because they got subpoenaed. And a lot of drama came out of that. Taylor Swift at first did not want to be involved. And who knows? Who knows if it has something to do with that or not? But sources confirming she's not invited. Olivia Dean adding additional tickets to her U.S. tour because pretty much every single show was sold out. We do have your chance to win tickets to see her at Lollapalooza for Listener Appreciation Month. So definitely sign up at WKRQ.com or in your Q102 app. Olivia Dean adding tickets rather to a lot of the shows on her tour. California, New York, Colorado, Ontario, New York, a lot of shows in New York, Houston and Austin, Texas, as well as Atlanta. So good news to know if you're trying to go see Olivia Dean. Those tickets are going to go on sale on tomorrow. Miley Cyrus might be getting her own Barbie, at least according to this Instagram post she posted. And it was very mysterious, but it was little Barbie shoes. And you see like from the knee down, and it's Barbie legs. It's a Barbie doll standing on her Hollywood Walk of Fame star on Miley's Instagram. You can see that now. And the caption just says June 30th. So looks like Miley Cyrus is going to get a Barbie, and that's going to be coming out next Tuesday, or at least you're going to be able to order it next Tuesday. And that's what's popping on Q102.
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1: I feel like I can pretty much watch any show she's on her current tour on TikTok. A lot of people at her shows on TikTok live. Ariana Grande, new album on the way next month. And she's going to be in Fokker In-Law coming out in November with Cincinnati's Q102.

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2: So Oprah, real good at keeping secrets, and now she's letting a couple of them out of the bag. So we'll have that story. Actually, you'll hear from Oprah herself. Why are more and more people eloping to get wed, get married?
3: Is this going
2: to
3: be a new trend?
2: And we have to talk about black bears in the tri-state. What to do if you run into one.
3: Oh, no. But first, we got to play this banger from Taylor Swift. Turn it up. It's Love Story.

Cincinnati's Q102. It is time for E! News on the Hot List. We just played Love Story by Taylor Swift. Taylor and Travis have been very busy recently, and they just did their annual Tight End University event. If you aren't familiar with this, Travis Kelce started it with some other tight ends many years ago, and it's pretty much every year they go to Nashville and they come together with tight ends across the NFL. They do some charity work. There's a concert now, etc. Well, the concert was last night, and Taylor Swift did perform.

0: Who's that with her?
1: Lainey Wilson.
0: Nice.
1: Yeah, super cute. So it was very exciting to see the two of them up there at Tight End University. Speaking of Taylor Swift, we are hearing from our friends at Us Weekly that Blake Lively is not invited to the wedding. So do not look forward to seeing her there, which kind of feels more real to me than her being invited. So it is what it is. Oprah, she is talking. There was a podcast recently where Oprah sat down and she was talking about how she protected Whitney Houston.
2: I had such trust from the Oprah show audience that Whitney did, I think it was her last show with us, and she had gone back on drugs. The first interview I did with her, when we'd gone behind stage and I asked her about her intention, she was clean. But the day she came to my show then to perform in front of the audience, she was not. And she fell off of the stage. And I knew that if that story got out that she'd fallen off of the stage, that everybody would be, that she would be destroyed by that. And so even though the audience was there and the audience had cameras, I begged them not to put those pictures out.
0: And they didn't.
1: Yes, and they didn't, which, you know, she also went on to say in that interview that that would not have been the case today. Also, we are hearing from Whitney Houston's representative saying that that's not true at all. The reason she fell was because she wasn't familiar with the lighting. But also, I feel like,
0: here's a performer that has performed hundreds of times for decades.
1: But also, why would Oprah make this up?
0: Yeah.
1: It just doesn't feel very on brand for her. So I don't know. You believe what you want to believe. And then we got to talk about Olivia Rodrigo. Tim told you yesterday about how she has a brand new music festival called the Daisy Chain Fields Festival. And now we're hearing more from her about how that kind of got started.
3: Daisy Chain Fields. When I pictured this festival, I had an image in my head of girls sitting underneath the tree, like making
4: their little,
3: like, little daisy chain. Yeah, or like flower crowns or friendship bracelets. And so I came up with the name Daisy Chain Fields. And I also just like the idea of a daisy chain, how we can all be individual links in this chain that is like larger than the individual.
1: That's pretty cool. Yes. Yeah. And also a couple of things there. One, she sat down with Diane Sawyer. So that entire interview is out there if you want to check it out. And then we also heard recently that all of the performers that are at the festival are doing it for absolutely free. All the money that's made is being donated to charity.
0: Love that. One last thing here in E! News. The streaming premiere of Avatar, Fire and Ash, the most recent Avatar movie, is...
1: If you've got 5 hours of your life.
0: I don't, but it is on Disney Plus if that's your thing and want to check
1: it out. Isn't
0: it
1: like 3 hours and 40 minutes long?
0: It's a long one. Coming up next, going to get to your Cincy notes. We've got to talk a little bit about what's happening in Covington. Good news. And also black bear sightings over on the east side. What to do if you run into a black bear. Next on Q102.

0: All right, it's time for your Cincy Notes on the Hot List. It's Q102 with Fritch and Tim. Thanks so much for hanging with us. Okay, so it looks like there's been a lot of reports. This is just neighborhood Facebook groups, people talking about black bear sightings over in Anderson Township.
1: Listen, they are in Hazard, Kentucky. I'm talking like on my aunt's porch. That's not too far away from the east side of Ohio, honestly.
0: Ohio Department of Natural Resources says that there have been increased black bear sightings all around the state of Ohio over the last year. The authorities in Anderson Township, they have not confirmed that they've seen them, but a lot of neighbors have. Here's what they say to do. If you see a black bear, one, act calm, don't run. Two, if you see a black bear, but it doesn't see you, slowly back away from the area. If it does see you, avoid eye contact and back away slowly. And then finally, if a black bear approaches you, raise your hands over your head so it looks like you're bigger.
1: So
0: you appear larger.
1: Yes.
0: And then scream and it should run away. It will
1: Here's
0: be
1: what you should not do. Don't pull out your phone and try to do a video.
0: Correct.
1: Anita Fritch. My mom has been guilty of that when they've been in Gatlinburg before. She's like, just slow down. Let me. We're like, Nana, get in the car.
0: I thought of you when I saw this. City of Covington announced they're going to repave 27 different roads in 10 different neighborhoods in Covington. And you and I, when we are out doing our rush hour road trips, I know we've been into the bowels and the guts of the different Covington neighborhoods. Love getting in there. But yeah, so there's some roads that need
1: a little bit of bumpy roads. I'm glad they're doing this. A couple of my Cincy notes is I just wanted to let everybody know that our friends over at Cincinnati Animal Care, they are currently in a code red situation, which pretty much they are just doing an urgent call to people. Please adopt and foster some of these animals because they are just at capacity. The other thing I wanted to remind everybody about, if you've ever dreamed about maybe being a restaurant owner, specifically a historic restaurant owner, Maury's Tiny Cove is for sale in Cheviot. The owner is looking to maybe retire and wants to sell the restaurant, but definitely wants to keep it open. So if you've ever thought of maybe owning a little slice of Cincinnati history and wanted to own a restaurant, this is your opportunity, Tim.
0: You got one with a huge legacy already built in. You can go in there, keep the faves, make some of your own additions. That could be kind of fun. I think of it often. I think it'd be fun to run a little cafe.
1: Yeah.
0: But I also know that it's a hard business.
1: Yes. If nobody shows up for work, you show up for work.
0: Correct. All right. Coming up next, we have another Hot List hot ticket for you. We've had a lot of them this summer. The kids will love this one. We'll explain. Coming up next, Q102.

0: 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We have those Noah Kahan tickets up at WKRQ.com. That is one of our hot list hot tickets, but we also have a new one for you.
1: Yes, this is so exciting. A 4-pack of tickets to go see Monster Jam.
0: Monster Jam.
1: July 11th and 12th at Heritage Bank Center. This is so exciting. Nothing compares to the one and only Monster Jam. I don't know about you, but definitely this is one of my partner Scott's favorite things that he remembers so much from childhood. And when it comes to town, his level of excitement is just off the charts. It definitely is fun for the entire family. They've got the world's best drivers tearing up the dirt. Gravedigger's going to be there.
0: I was going to say, is Gravedigger going to be there?
1: El Toro Loco is going to be there. And Sparkle Smash. So all those fun people are going to be there. Yeah, I know. That's so fun. They even have one of those ones that kind of looks like a big shark. It's pretty cool. I know. I'm sorry. I'm not totally in the know on that stuff.
0: That's right. I know the nephews love it.
1: I think it's called a Mega something like that. I can't remember, but it's very fun. And we definitely want you to get on this. So if you're a guy and you're looking for like the ultimate guy's day out with three of your besties, or if you're like a parent and you want to take some kids, this is definitely up your alley. It's the hot list, hot ticket. 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You'll see it on there and you can register to win those 4-pack of tickets.
0: Love it.
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0: grinder. Espresso. That's the me
1: espresso. Molly Watson's recipe of the day on the hot list.
2: All right, so the 4th of July is a little over a week away. What is it, next Saturday? Yeah, already next Saturday, July 4th. And I know you've probably heard of this recipe before, but I still love it. If you have a party, a get together, maybe you're hanging out early, you want to make a little mimosa. What you're going to do is pour a glass of champagne, use your best judgment, whatever you're feeling, and then put a bomb pop in that glass of champagne. And that's all you do. And now you have a popsicle and all the juices all mixed together with the champagne. And it's kind of a delicious, fun little beverage.

0: Cincinnati's Q102. This is the Hot List. And Tim, we've got to talk about a new wedding trend. I don't really know if this is new, but it's definitely making a comeback in a very big way. And that is eloping. There is a recent study that is out. Nearly two-thirds, 64% of people that took this survey said they have actively thought about eloping over planning a big wedding.
1: Chris and I sort of did a cross between the two.
0: Yes.
1: I remember when Chris's sister, Molly, was engaged and all of the wedding planning talks were getting going. This was many years ago. Chris's dad said, I will give you a check for $50,000 to go elope.
0: Okay, bye.
1: Because he was like, I don't want to deal with all of the craziness, oh, and I know we'll spend more if it's your mother planning this.
0: Gosh, wow. Kind of what did she do? She didn't?
1: She did not take
0: oh,
1: it.
0: Oh, my God. I would have been out the door, I
1: That's
0: think.
1: That's what I'm saying.
0: I know. My parents actually eloped. That was one of those ones where they met when they were in Hazard, Kentucky, and then they just went away one weekend to West Virginia and came back married.
1: Let's go to Morgantown.
0: Yeah, which is pretty cool. But yeah, also, I mean, I know, and I know a lot of people have kind of eloped going even down to like the little justice of the peace. Yeah. Sometimes people do that. They get the city to marry them and then they do like a destination wedding. But this is like literally just you and your partner leaving, getting married and coming back. Not destination, not anything else, just eloping.
1: Just the two of you.
0: Yeah. I don't know. I mean, as somebody that's older, I've been in a relationship with Scott for, you know, over a decade. We're not married. It's not that big of a deal to us that we're not married. But part of me thinks, like, if we got married, I would be okay with eloping. But I don't think that my family and his family would and our friends would be okay with us eloping.
1: I would be.
0: I think they would be like, what? You didn't invite us to your wedding? What? Like, I think it would be a big deal.
1: Mm-hmm.
0: I don't think that they want us to have like a huge wedding, like a super traditional church, whatever kind of wedding. But I do think that if we ever got married, there is a ceremony that's expected.
1: They want to be there.
0: My parents would be upset
1: you.
0: And his mother, I think, would be like, oh, my God, you too. But every time we go out of the country, just the two of us, we come back. People are like, did you elope? Did you get married? We're like, no.
1: Well, there's sort of like that group of people, too, that do it. That's what you're supposed to do.
0: Yeah.
1: So you better do it. That's
0: yes.
1: the thing that drives me crazy.
0: Me, too. Like, I am not one of
1: those. Do it because you want to do
0: right.
1: it. Do it for you guys.
0: But it's so funny to think about.
1: Not because of expectations.
0: But thinking about like traditional eloping used to be such a thing back in the day.
1: Mm-hmm.
0: I mean, when you were like in the black and white movie days where it was just, you know, these two people, they ran away and got married. That was real. That's what people did back then. And then they would come back and be like, we're hitched.
1: I think, yeah, whatever works for you guys.
0: Yeah.
1: Let us know.
0: I'm interested to hear from people that are eloping.
1: Have you eloped? Are you planning to elope? Let us know. The Hot List at WKRQ.com.
0: We promise we won't tell your mom.

0: Move. Cincinnati's Hit Music Q102. It's Fritch and Tim. It's time for sports. We have a lot to tell you about today. Up first, we'll go with the Brendan Sorsby saga. Former UC quarterback that got in trouble for the gambling and then was going to play for Texas Tech. There was a lawsuit. They were going to let him play. Then he said, no, I'm not going to play. I'll do the NFL supplemental draft. Well, here's the latest. The NFL contacted him yesterday and said, hey, we're not going to do that supplemental draft.
1: So he's not going to be playing this year, huh?
0: So they told him to focus on the regular draft next year.
1: Oh.
0: So it's just.
1: That's interesting.
0: Just another chapter.
1: Are they not doing the supplemental draft because of him?
0: I don't think it has anything to do with him. They're just not doing it. Yeah.
1: Oh,
0: it's just bad timing on him, on his part there. Brewers beat the Reds again last night. Series wraps tonight down at Great American Ballpark. First pitch at 7:10.
1: Did you see the tarps off people out in the outfield?
0: That was fun.
1: It's fun.
0: World Cup news from yesterday. Portugal's Cristiano Ronaldo made history by being the first player to score in 6 different World Cup tournaments. That's how long he's been playing soccer.
1: That's
0: how long he's been that good of a player. John Denver's Take Me Home Country Roads has become the victory anthem for the U.S. men's national team at the World Cup. Today, we got a bunch of games. There have been usually 3 or 4 matches a day. We have more than that. We have, I think, 6 matches today.
1: Oh,
0: Switzerland and Canada at 3, Bosnia-Herzegovina and Qatar at 3, Morocco and Haiti at 6, Scotland and Brazil at 6, Czech Republic and Mexico at 9, South Africa and South Korea at 9. All today if you want to watch those games. Second round of the NBA draft continues tonight on ESPN. If you're a golf person, the PGA Tour announced yesterday big changes. They're going to be starting in 2028, including 2 separate series of tournaments. They're going to run at the same time.
1: Okay.
0: I don't know how that's going to work,
1: yeah,
0: but definitely a change up.
1: I know. I'm trying to follow along. Like, how's that going to work? And where are people, like, are they going to play both?
0: Yeah. I don't know if it'll be like ranking or regional or how that's going to work. But 2028 is when all that will start. And then lastly, Indiana Fever star Caitlin Clark getting closer to being suspended. 1 game after a technical foul, or actually a couple technical fouls, she was a little chippy with the officials on Monday. And so
1: she does, you know, like to tell it how it is.
0: Yeah. A lot of those women in the WNBA,
1: they get sassy, man.
0: They get a little sassy. Yeah. So here you go. That is your sports. We're going to get to leftovers coming up next right here on Cincinnati's Q102.

0: Five.
1: Cincinnati's Q102. It is time for our leftovers on the hot list. And I would love for everyone to join me tomorrow night with my friends at CABVI and Westside Brewing. We are doing their incredible Braille Ale launch party. It is back yet again. If you've never had the Braille Ale, it is a delicious raspberry gosa, and it is incredible. The cool part about this is, Tim, so we're going to be there tomorrow night. It's like a big fun community event starting at 5 o'clock at Westside Brewing. But they also, of course, are going to be having all kinds of like immersive blindfold games, raffles, Catch a Fire Pizza is going to be there. And it's all supporting CABVI's mission for people that are blind or visually impaired.
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1: Yes. 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